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1: Good to have you back on Sports Radio WSBT. I'm Brendan King. Tyler Reedy will be back with you in the top half of the fifth inning. As every weekend here on South Bend Cubs Radio, we talk a little InVets and the South Bend Cubs supporting the military, of course. James is with us from InVets tonight. James, thanks for stopping by. Your first time on the radio side, right?
2: It is, yes.
1: So can you talk to us a little bit about what you do with InVets and what you guys do on a nightly basis here at Fort Winchfield?
2: Yeah, so every night that there is a home game, we come down here and we host the veteran of the game. You know, we just want to make sure that all of the service members that are in attendance have the ability to come out here, get honored, and you know, get a little bit of appreciation for their service. I work as a veteran engagement manager with InVets, so I work directly with, you know, a lot of our service members and helping them find the employment here within the state of Indiana.
1: 2-1 on Josiah Hartshorn, and we know Dana well, we know Victoria well, both have stopped by the broadcast booth before. Again, it's James Messer with us here in the broadcast booth from InVets tonight. We're going to hear about James and his career as the pitch to Hartshorn is a changeup strike. Can you tell us a little bit about you, your service, and what you've done, sir?
2: Yeah, so I enlisted in 2001, joined the Army. I was an infantryman, and then I retired in 2022 after, you know, 21 years of service out in Texas, and then I started off as a client of InVets.
1: 3-2 on Hartshorn. How'd you first get to InVets then?
2: Dana was actually my VEM. So when I started looking for career opportunities when I was getting ready to retire, he reached out to me and said that, you know, they were looking for an ambassador out in Texas.
1: Hartshorn hits a little tapper slowly to first, picked up by Smith. They'll step on the bag. It's a 3-0 assist. Go ahead, James.
2: So my kids were, my middle child was getting ready to graduate high school, and we wanted like our youngest to be able to start and finish at one high school. I know a lot of service members, they go through that kind of struggle. Things being what they are, life happens, and we ended up coming back here to Indiana about a year and a half ago, and the stars aligned. I was looking for a new job after I was becoming unhappy with my other one, and you know, they were able to offer me a position, getting back connected with the military community, being able to provide a little bit of mentorship and help those that are transitioning have a smoother process than what I did when I was going through it.
1: Jose Escobar will look at a fastball high. He checked his swing and he went too far. It's going to be even at 1-1. It's 2-0 Colonels here in the bottom of the fourth. James Messer is our guest from InVets. So a year and a half back in the state of Indiana. Just curious what that experience has been like, obviously, after such a long time in the same role that you had. You said 21 years, right?
2: Yep, 21 years.
1: Escobar nails it, foul, 1-2. So what has the last year and a half been like?
2: Exciting. You know, coming back to Indiana is amazing. You know, the weather, the people, the opportunities that Indiana has to offer. Being back closer to family and having that support structure that I know a lot of service members look for and don't necessarily have during their service. It's good to have those kinds of things. Missed birthdays, holidays, being able to come back here, it's definitely been amazing.
1: Without a doubt. James Messer from InVets is our guest here in the bottom of the fourth inning. 2-0 game as Cedar Rapids is on top. 2-2 on Escobar. And here's the pitch. Jose smacks a fly ball to center. Mercedes tracking, backing a few steps in the shade, makes the catch. 2 down. James, if you can, you know, for somebody out there maybe in their car or wherever listening right now and they're not familiar with InVets, if they do want to familiarize themselves, can you give a quick breakdown and also where they can go for more information?
2: Yeah, we're a 501c3 nonprofit that helps transitioning service members, their families, as well as their children, so spouses to be included, help find employment within the state of Indiana. You know, there's a lot of times that AI is a big thing. They have the ability to apply, but they're not necessarily getting the feedback from an HR representative or a real human being. And we help make that connection. If you're interested in, you know, supporting or interested in, you know, a family member that's currently serving in the military that's getting ready to come back to Indiana, go to InVets.org. and you can get all the information that you need.
1: Alexi Lupoy took a strike, now swings and misses at a bad 1-0. It's 0-2. Baseball fan?
2: Very much a baseball fan.
1: Who's your team?
2: Oh, Cubs. Good. All the way. Absolutely. 100%.
1: So what were your memories, either early in your life or whenever, of being a Cubs fan?
2: Man, I remember Saturday mornings laying on the couch, watching the games, going to the games with my dad.
1: Lupoy strikes out swing. I'll let you finish real quick, though.
2: Sorry.
1: Please finish.
2: It's amazing, you know. I actually tried taking my son to one, and it was ended up getting rained out. It was going to be his first Cubs game. It was a horrible, but being able to get in here to South Bend, see you guys, see the organization, see the process, it's a great thing.
1: We're glad you're a Cubs fan, James. Thanks for stopping by, James from InBets. We'll go to the fifth inning next on Sports Radio WSBT.
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0: 5 of the series, and the Cubs trail Cedar Rapids 2-0. We're with you on Sports Radio WSBT as the top of the Colonel Order bats against Pierce Coppola. The Cubs starter back out there. First pitch, left on left, misses outside at Jacob McCombs, ball one. McCombs is 0-2. He begins the Colonel's third time through the order. Cedar Rapids has scored one in each the second and the fourth. And the 1-0 pitch. Combs looks at a ball just off the lower outside corner. Fastball makes it 2-0. Coppola just passed 70 pitches, is 2-0. Combs flies it up and out of play, foul left side. It is 2-1. Nate Williams has been warming in the Cubs bullpen. And he continues to do so. As Coppola tries to complete 5 innings for the third consecutive start. He delivers the 2-1. And hits the bottom of the zone for a strike. Low fastball makes it 2-2. Cubs, meanwhile, have just a pair of base runners through 4 innings against Justin Mitrovich. The 2-2. Low and outside on a heater and a full count against McCombs. So the bats have gone suddenly a bit cold for South Bend. Trying to take the series lead back. 3-2. McCombs flares it away, foul. This ball will get out of the ballpark above the rooftop. And it's still 3-2. Beautiful Saturday night in South Bend. No clouds in sight, blue skies, low 80 degree temperatures. Perfect for early August. Another 3-2. Fastball just off the plate. Earns McCombs a walk. And it's a leadoff walk. That brings up Emmanuel Rodriguez. And brings out Daniel Wasinger to make a pitching change. So Coppola only faces one man in the fifth. He walks him. And with the big left-hander at 76 pitches, the point will be made out to Nate Williams. He'll check in and try to make sure McCombs does not come around to score a third. Colonels run. 2-0 Cedar Rapids. Coppola done after 4-plus innings on Sports Radio WSBT.
1: What's one of the best ways for students to learn the value of teamwork?
2: 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I'm Jace Martin from North Harrison High School.
1: And I'm Danae Klein from South Putnam High School. Playing high school sports means being a part of something bigger than myself.
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2: As teammates, we train together, we push each other, and we represent our school together. That bonds us forever.
1: We're a team, and that means we're in this together.
3: I'm IHSAA Commissioner Paul Neidig. You can be a champion of high school sports by buying a ticket to your high school's athletic events. This is the power of teamwork. This is coming together as one. This is your IHSAA.
0: Out of the bullpen for the Cubs. It's presented by Rosie Place for Children. A Rosie Place creates a world of yes for medically fragile children. Skilled nurses provide overnight stays, all at no cost to families. Join the movement at arosieplace.org. Nate Williams, the right-hander, takes over for Pierce Coppola after a leadoff walk at the top of the fifth inning. For Williams, it's appearance number 23 this year, all with South Bend. 5.40 ERA, 4-0 record, 39 strikeouts in 30 innings. He'll go after the premier part of the Cedar Rapids order, beginning with the number 3 Twins prospect on a AAA rehab assignment, Emmanuel Rodriguez. As Jacob McCombs takes a sizable lead off of first with nobody out. Cubs are down 2-0, top of the fifth inning. First pitch from the deep-breathing Williams right on left, and it misses high on a fastball. This hitter, Rodriguez, already has a pair of hits, a single and a double. As Williams sets for his 1-0 to him, And misses down and inside with another fastball. Two balls and no strikes. Nate Williams, last pitch on Friday last week at Lake County and picked up the win as he fires off the 2-0. And it's a called strike. Back pick throw to first won't be in time from Stransky. They nearly had McCombs. We've seen Stransky pull off that successful play at first a couple times this year. But McCombs dives back in safely after taking a hefty secondary lead. 2-1 count on Rodriguez, the pitch. This is high and draws Justin out of his squat, 3-1. Nate Williams had a pitch very early in the ballgame last Friday against the Captains.
4: I'm going to try to throw it, okay? No promises.
0: As he sets with the 3-1 and delivers it. Fastball on the inside corner for a strike. Three and two. Cubs starter Cole Franklin in that Friday game against the Captains pitched an inning and a third, continuing his rehab assignment. He's now back to Iowa. 3-2, swing and a miss. Rodriguez can't touch a high fastball at 94 miles an hour. Williams strikes out the first man he faces. United Federal Credit Union strikeout. Thanks to United FCU, who donates $5 for that strikeout to the Food Bank of Northern Indiana. Williams, two innings and a third, three walks, three strikeouts, one run last Friday. First pitch to Yasser Mercedes. Right on right fastball, clips the top of the zone for a strike. Mercedes has twice reached on a fielder's choice. He stole second his last time around in the third. And here's the 0-1 from Williams. Mercedes bounces it foul outside of third on into the Colonel bullpen. Nothing in two. McCombs at first, one out. 2-0 Colonels in the top of the fifth. The 0-2 to Mercedes. He takes a breaking ball that drops in the upper door of the strike zone for a backwards K. Paint the corner moment for Nate Williams. All paint the corner moments for the Cubs presented by Five Star Painting. And pros delivering big league precision and a five star finish for your home, because if your walls can talk, they'd ask for Five Star Painting. That one fell right through the ceiling. Now J.P. Smith the second takes a similar pitch for strike one. Curveball down the middle. Smith has a single and a strikeout tonight. Open stance from the right side with a lot of power. Here comes the 0-1. Smith looks at a fastball on the outer half for strike two. And Williams is pitching well after falling behind 3-1 to his opening hitter, Rodriguez. He has thrown seven consecutive strikes since that point. His 0-2. Smith pops it up. Third base side, Hallquist underneath it, drifting into foul territory, and he makes the foul ball catch two-handed, completing a scoreless fifth inning. Nicely done, Nate Williams. He retires three in a row with two strikeouts, inheriting the Capola walk. Halfway point of this ballgame, it's 2-0 Colonels on Sports Radio WSBT.
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0: Tonight, Michael Holmquist leads off the bottom of the fifth as it's 2-0 Cedar Rapids on four scoreless innings from the Colonel starter, Justin Mitrovic. He's only thrown 51 pitches. He sent down five in a row, and he faces Holmquist, Carrico, and Lubo. First pitch right on right. Holmquist cues it off the end of the bat, foul, strike one. It was a bouncing single just past the second baseman, Quinn McDaniel, in the second. The 0-1. Holmquist waves and misses underneath the high fastball. And Mitrovic has jumped ahead of him 0-2. Justin Mitrovic looking a lot like he did in his Midwest League debut start a few weeks back, July 18th. 0-2. Holmquist flicks it the other way with some carry to right. McCombs at the track. McCombs at the wall. He's got it for the first out. Good short stroke from Holmquist, but just didn't get enough of it for extra bases. On to Michael Carrico, the designated hitter. Justin Mitrovic, in his high A debut, July 18th against Beloit, pitched five scoreless innings. Struck out two, earned the win. That was part of a doubleheader. First pitch to Carrico. Right on left fastball down the middle for strike one. Mitrovic, if his pitch count last outing against Peoria a week ago is any indication, he'll stay out there for a while longer. Oh, one misses low to Carrico. One ball, one strike. He threw 83 pitches his last time out and has been regularly north of 70 this year. Still a few away from 60 tonight. He has kept it efficient. It is 1-1. Carrico looks at a low fastball. That's called a strike. 1-2. Just one single and one walk against Mitrovic tonight for the Cubs, who have scored just two runs in each of their last two games, albeit one of those games going seven innings. The 1-2. Carrico leaves a changeup down and away. Two balls, two strikes. It's been an up and down second half for the Cubs offensively. They had a huge series last week at Lake County. 2-2 pitch. Carrico takes a late defensive swing on a changeup and bats it off of himself. Still two balls and two strikes. Cubs delivered some historic performances in the walk and home run departments last week against the Captains, but other times, thinking back to that Beloit series, they've been shut out three times in a week. As Carrico swings and foul tips on a high fastball, and the catcher Hernandez hangs on. Third strikeout for Mitrovic. And the first two Cubs have each gone down in the fifth. Gary Lubo flied out his first time up. He'll bat with two down and the bases empty. Cubs trailing 2-0.
8: There's been an adjustment on the video board.
0: Oh, there it is. They heard us. First pitch right on right is in for a strike. Gary the Snail does now represent Gary Lubo.
8: Haley Sedlicek just going the extra mile.
0: The best. The 0-1. Well outside. One ball and one strike. I hate to ask for too much, but Holmquist could maybe have a multi-hit night if you do that scary-looking face hall monitor picture. He's got the walkie-talkie or whatever it is.
8: Oh, yeah.
0: Wee-woo, wee-woo. One ball and one strike. There you go. You see it on MILB TV. Great touches all around on SpongeBob Day. As Lubo looks at a pitch down, 2-1.
8: Have you seen this man?
0: Mitrovic set with his next one. And it's a breaking ball that, again, is called for a high strike. That pitch has been there tonight on both sides from Austin Majak, 2-2. Lubo and the Cub fans are not happy with it. And maybe it was a touch high according to the conventional strike zone, but what you ask for from the home plate umpire above anything else is consistency. The 2-2, Lubo fouls back a breaker. Still 2-2. Gary Lubo in his second week back as a South Bend Cub sees another 2-2 and hammers it foul on the ground off the Colonel dugout. Mitrovic brings another 2-2 pitch and Lubo rolls it over on a high offering to third. De Andrade steps into an accurate throw and completes another 1-2-3 inning. Justin Mitrovic has retired 8 in a row. He's got 5 scoreless one-hit innings. And the Cubs trail the Colonels 2-0 on Sports Radio WSBT.
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0: So now the Colonels in the top of the sixth inning. The Cubs in game 5 of this series looking for a comeback sweeter than Squidward's band at the Bubble Bowl. As Nate Williams heads back to the mound for his first full inning of work. And the top half of the sixth on SpongeBob SquarePants Day. First pitch misses inside and clips Danny DeAndrade. That was a breaking ball that leaked away just enough. And DeAndrade's got first base on the first pitch of the inning. Williams looked great coming on for Pierce Coppola and inheriting a leadoff walk in the top of the fifth inning. He went strikeout, strikeout, foul out to leave the runner McCombs at first base. And now he's got another runner at first. Ground ball, Quinn McDaniel. That goes over the third base bag, down the left field line and onto the dirt by the Colonel bullpen. Each man will take two bases. DeAndrade going first to third. McDaniel home to second on a double. And the Colonels are in business in the top of the sixth. They've got two in scoring position. With nobody out for Jose Salas. And it's McDaniel with another extra base hit. He hit that home run off the base of the foul pole in the fourth inning. Justin Stransky, the Cubs catcher, takes a quick trip out to the mound. That was not a hard hit ground ball from Quinn McDaniel, but he placed it perfectly right along the third base line and may have clipped a portion of the third base bag as it went by and popped into left field. Infield comes in trying to protect a 2-0 deficit with Salas the hitter. First pitch right on left. Breaking ball bends downward for a strike call. Salas singled, stole second, and came around to score the game's opening run back in the second inning. Deon Jotty at third, McDaniel at second, nobody out. The 0-1. Salas takes a fastball strike at the knees. Nothing in two. Sun going down here. No more sunshine over the diamond. As Williams looks for a three-pitch strikeout of Salas to get this inning back where he would like it to be. 0-2. Inside, a fastball, thigh high, makes it one ball and two strikes. It's been this sixth inning where the Colonels have really hurt the Cubs throughout the week. 1-2 pitch. Salas goes down to a knee, swinging and missing at the breaking ball. Tag applied by Stransky on a ball in the dirt. Third strikeout for Nate Williams. Thanks to United FCU, another $5 donated for that strikeout to the Food Bank of Northern Indiana. One down for Byron Curio. Infield will stay in. Curio tonight is 0 for 2. He lined out to left field his last time up. Still runners at second and third, one out. First pitch right on left. Curio cranks it, deep right center field. Lubo goes back, he's a spectator. Three-run home run, Byron Curio. His ninth of the year and second as a Colonel. And it's the sixth inning again for Cedar Rapids. Where the difference-making runs occur. A three spot tonight, just like in game three of the series. And it's 5-0 Colonels. That was a first pitch ambush on a high fastball. And Curio drilled it. To the bottom of the video board in right field. And it takes the Cedar Rapids advantage from 2-5. Base is empty, one gone for Luis Hernandez at the bottom of the order. First pitch. Fastball, wave and a miss. Right on right for strike one. So the Colonels, after falling behind in the series 2-0, put themselves in position to take the series lead. As the 0-1 is a called strike on the outside corner, 0-2. In game three, they broke out of a 1-1 tie with three runs in the top of the sixth inning. And that was all the more important because it was a seven-inning game. The 0-2, breaking ball rolled over, foul by Hernandez. Still two strikes. And then last night, the game was tied at 2-5. The Colonels scored 4 in the sixth, and those ended up being the game-winning runs. They got another 3-run home run to break the tie in the top of the sixth. That was from Jose Salas. Another 0-2. Williams gets a check swing and a high and inside fastball. Hernandez did not go. It's 1-2. Now the 3-run home run tonight, not to break a tie game, but to expand the lead in the top of the sixth inning for Byron Curio. 1-2 to Hernandez. He fouls it right back on a heater. And so the Colonels, with a win tonight, can guarantee themselves, at worst, a split of the series on the road. That would be one of the more surprising results the Cubs have witnessed this season. Here's the 1-2. Soft line drive, shallow left field. Snell leaned back, now comes in to make the play. Two gone in the inning. Again, the Colonels, after the loss in the second game of this series, were 7-31. And the Cubs, throughout the week, have possessed the best overall record in the Midwest League. But for whatever reason, the Colonels have given the Cubs some trouble this week. First pitch to Jacob McCombs. He shows bunt and has to pull it away as the pitch nearly hit his foot. Low and inside. Ball one. Cubs have only lost or tied a series at home one time this year. Here's the 1-0. McCombs flies it up in the air, shallow to left center. Alexi Lumpoy has his eyes on it, and he runs under it to bring it down for out number three. Big sixth inning again for the Colonels. A three-run home run for Byron Curio, and it's 5-0 Cedar Rapids on Sports Radio WSBT.
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0: Justin Stransky leads off the bottom of the sixth for the Cubs as they'll try and crack Justin Mitrovic, who has excelled. And this started for Winsfield. He misses low to Stransky with ball one. Angel Cepeda and Cade Snell will follow in the sixth. Five scoreless one-hit innings with three strikeouts for Mitrovic. Here's the right-hander's 1-0 pitch to the right-hand hitting Stransky. And that bounces through the left-handed batter's box. Two balls and no strikes. Stransky walked his first time up and then stole second base. He's adding the count 2-0. Next pitch. Swinging a foul tip. Hernandez holds onto it, and it's 2-1. Next delivery. Inside is Stransky. Three balls and one strike. See if the Cubs can get the leadoff man aboard for the first time. We're now behind 5-0 after a three-run home run from Byron Curio, the left fielder, in the top of this sixth. 3-1 pitch. Stransky grounds it up the middle on a chopper. The shortstop, Salas, moves to his left, makes the play on the run for the first down. So one gone, and that completes the second time through the order for Mitrovic. He has set down a 9 in a row. And here's Angel Cepeda at the top of the lineup card. He's 0-2. First pitch right on right. Cepeda hits a roller to short. Again, Salas to his left. Instant replay of the last ground out. Two away. And now Cade Snell, who was 0-2 with a pair of groundouts to second. Cubs just looking for that spark, wherever it might come from, to wake up these bats again. Snell hit the last Cubs home run on Thursday night, a solo shot to left field. First pitch here, and he belts it down the right field line, hooking to the corner. Fair ball inside the line as it dribbles around. Snell moves into second, running out of his helmet with a two-out stand-up double. Iron Workers Local 292 double for Snell as he wrapped it just inside the chalk. And the Cubs have got a man in scoring position for Josiah Hartshorn. Hartshorn twice has grounded out tonight. He'll bat again left-handed against Mitrovic, who just gave up his second hit of the night. The first pitch, Hartshorn spins it back foul. Snell at second, two down. And a 5-0 lead for Cedar Rapids here in the bottom of the sixth. Left side of the infield, wide open. The shortstop, Salas, is almost perfectly up the middle. Here's the 0-1. Hartshorn takes a late swing and miss on a high fastball, 0-2. Hartshorn takes time, recollecting himself before the 0-2 pitch. He'll get back in there with the slightly crouched and open left-handed stance. Mitrovic ready, trying for a sixth scoreless inning with his 0-2. Hartshorn leaves it on the inside corner for strike three call. That looked in, but the call made by the home plate umpire, Austin Maychak, goes the way of Mitrovic, and he has six scoreless innings for the Colonels tonight. Cubs leave Snell at second. They're still down 5-0 on Sports Radio WSBT.
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9: Always talking to you from the Pella Windows and Doors broadcast studio. We'll head to the seventh inning with Tyler Reedy. I'm Brendan King. And get the sense kind of the same thing as late last night. The Cubs have got to hold the Colonels here if they're going to have a chance to come back.
0: Yeah, it's been like SpongeBob trying to earn the driver's license tonight. Just been tough going for the Cubs, but still three innings left to try and make a difference.
9: And what he learned in boating school is... First pitch outside to Emmanuel Rodriguez. 2, 3, and 4 coming up for the Colonels. Rodriguez, Mercedes, and Smith against Nate Williams. Nate did give up the 3-run home run last inning. Rodriguez gets under a pop fly to shallow right center. Lumpoy and Lubo in the area. It's going to be Lubo calling off Lumpoy to make the catch. Alexi saying thank you as to say, hey, you made the call, all you. One away in the seventh. Nate Williams trying to eat some innings here for the Cubs. It's 5-0 Cedar Rapids. And much like last night, the Cubs just have not had a sustained rally. Most men the Cubs sent to the plate last night was 6. As Mercedes pops the ball, right side, foul ground, Hartshorn running near the Cub bullpen, entering the bullpen, makes the catch. Athletic play by Hartshorn getting over. South Bend has not sent more than 4 men to the plate in the game. Through a long season, you're going to experience highs and lows. And that's on every side of the ball. That's in all phases. But at least this weekend, the Cubs lineup has experienced some struggles since winning the opener 6-0. And then that suspended game from Wednesday into Thursday. It's been all Colonels in the series. Here is Smith looking at a breaking ball strike. But maybe Nate Williams putting together a quick pace seventh inning can help the Cubs here. South Bend will be down to their final 9 outs of the game. And it seems like the Colonels may let Mitrovic go another inning. We'll see. Breaking ball, check swing and a curve. He went too far to strike. Smith did not think so. But the call does not go his way there. It's 0-2. There is a lefty warming in the Colonel bullpen, but TBD on if Mitrovic will go back out there. No balls, 2 strikes. And here is the next delivery by Nate Williams. Smith hits a little tapper foul towards Brian Meyer, the Colonel's manager at third. Williams looking for that 1-2-3. As Smith spits on one low. Colonels scored first in the second inning. They added a run in the fourth. And that three-run homer in the sixth inning made it 5-0. Williams again sets

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1: And then came back to hit him on the right knee. Not too often you see a foul tip hit the ground and then come back to hit a player like that. The 1-2. In the dirt, 2-2. Brady Gallo will talk to you about a South Bend International Airport out-of-town scoreboard update a little later. Some highlights out of the Myrtle Beach game. They trail Columbia 10-8. Ethan Conrad has a three-hit game. First-round pick last year. And a breaking ball is low. It's 3-2. Conrad has three hits and three runs, including a homer. Caden Sorrell, the center fielder, second-round pick out of Texas A&M, has a triple. Here is the payoff delivery now by Williams. And Smith grounds the ball left side, waiting on the final bounce is Holquist. Cross-field throw, toss in time. 1-2-3. Time to stretch. Big crowd at Four Winds Field. The Cubs need a big comeback tonight. It's 5-0 in the seventh on WSBT.
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0: the Cubs will see a new man on the mound for Cedar Rapids. They'll bring in a lefty. It is Kleber Maldonado, replacing the lefty with the right-hander, Justin Mitrovic, who worked six scoreless innings tonight. 5-0, the Cubs trail. Jose Escobar up first, jamming one past Max Anastasio at third.
1: Now pitching for Cedar Rapids, number 5, Kleber Maldonado.
0: Maldonado, 22 years old. He is making what is his third Midwest League appearance. Before coming to Cedar Rapids, he had pitched in 3 games in the Florida Complex League at Rookie Bowl. And here is the 0-1 Escobar. Fastball is a strike on the inner half. It's a high strike. That high strike, as Tyler talked about, has been called all night by Austin Majak. At the very least, it has been consistent. But that strike zone has been expanded, so something the Cubs will have to deal with if they're going to mount a comeback here. They got to swing at anything close up there. The 0-2. Big bouncer, club to short. Short hop dig by Salas. Throw to first in time. Jose Salas has had a wonderful night at shortstop. Hasn't been out there jellyfishing or anything. He's been on his game.
1: Number 20, Alexi Lumpur.
0: So Maldonado gets his first out. This guy has struggled through very minimal action this season. In the Florida Complex League, he had an ERA at 19.2 in 3 outings. Lumpoy goes lefty to lefty. On the first pitch, he waves and misses. In the Midwest League, Maldonado, his first couple appearances, he has given up runs in each, including 3 last time out in a singular inning against Peoria on August 1st.

0: No balls and a strike on Lumpoy. And the next pitch. Swing and a miss on the same bender, 0-2. And with Maldonado up there, there is already bullpen action for Cedar Rapids. So Maldonado, he's gotten the first out of the inning and now has Lumpoy two strikes, but they've got backup if necessary. On the 0-2, Lumpoy dribbles it foul. Brian Zeldin is warming in the Colonel's bullpen now. And he has just sat down.
1: Well, they didn't have a catcher. He was just...
0: Oh, really?
1: Yeah, he was just doing pump fakes, I guess.
0: Here's the 0-2. Called strike three. It's that fastball at the top of the zone that the Cubs are going to have to start swinging at.
1: That was that exact kind of pitch that the Colonels hit their big three-run home run on with Curbio in the sixth. So it's been a pretty significant part of the strike zone tonight. And yeah, as you said, not easy to make adjustments in game and perhaps break away from your process as a hitter, but you can't change the way the umpire is going to call it.
0: Mm-hmm. Here's Hallquist. He is 1-for-2 with a single. Mike spanks a fly ball to right in the corner. McCombs near the sidewall, leaping, can't make the catch. He nearly had it near the green railing. That's as good of a play as you're going to see a guy make in that area without catching it. McCombs nearly brought that in. Seventh inning, 5-0 Colonels. Cubs have managed just two hits in the game. A single by Hallquist in the second, a double by Snell in the sixth. Mitrovich in line for the victory. And it's a strike on Hallquist. Kleber Maldonado in search of what would be his first scoreless inning of the year if he can finish this off. The pitch on the way. Low to Hallquist, 1-1. Ball and strike. Base is clear. Pitch clock down to one. He lets it go. High to Hallquist, ball two. Carrico on deck and then Lubo. Third baseman De Andrade hugs the line. Smith shallow at first. And the pitch. Hallquist dribbles it foul. 2-2.

0: Two balls, two strikes. And Maldonado is set to work the pitch. Hallquist strikes out swinging. Maldonado works a 1-2-3-7. It's 5-0 Cedar Rapids. We'll head to the eighth on Sports Radio WSBT.
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0: 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Well, Nate Williams, despite giving up the three-run home run in the sixth inning, he's given the Cubs some innings here. He's already worked three frames. He's only thrown 38 pitches, so he'll continue in the top of the eighth. It's 5-0 Cedar Rapids. First pitch of the inning, 12-6 curve, swung on and missed by Danny DeAndrade. And Williams did fight back well after giving up the three-run homer in the sixth inning. Williams was able to quickly work through 1-2-3-7. Here is a deep breath in the pitch. Curve again, same result, big swing. Missed it, 0-2. Williams ahead 0-2, trying to go get DeAndrade. The pitch, little chopper slowly to third, backhanded by Hallquist. Releases in time and tosses to first to get DeAndrade. One away in the eighth.
1: Now batting number 13, second baseman Quinn McDaniel.
0: Colonels on top 5-0. The Cubs will have 7, 8, and 9 coming up in their order next. Carrico, Lubo, and Stransky, they're down to their last 6 outs of the game. They're trying to do something in the late innings like Cedar Rapids did last night, where Cedar Rapids scored 9 times. Curveball from Williams drops inside for ball one. We'll get you a scoreboard update with Brady in the inning. 5-0 Cedar Rapids. Base is empty, and the right-hander Zeldin now actually throwing. A catcher has joined him in that bullpen. Williams fires a fastball strike. So Maldonado, the lefty, who really had struggled in limited action anywhere he's been this season, able to lock down a 1-2-3 inning. The kick in the 1-1. Fly ball right field, smacked by McDaniel. Lubo running towards the fence at the wall, bangs off the wall. Picked up by Lugo, on the track. And shuffling in the second with his third extra base hit of the game is McDaniel. He is 3-for-4 with a pair of doubles and a homer.
1: Shortstop number 9, Jose Salas.
0: Luendriz Gonzalez throwing in the Cub bullpen. And Williams maybe getting towards the end of the line. He's now thrown 45 pitches. Jose Salas, the batter, fouling off of the catcher Stransky for strike one. Cubs did announce their starter for tomorrow. It was TBD through a majority of the week. Ethan Flanagan will be the Cubs starting pitcher tomorrow afternoon. Flanagan opposed by a fellow left-hander, Cesar Loris. So a couple lefties on the mound tomorrow. The 0-1. Rocketed dead center field by Salas. Lumpoy, he's at the track. He's nearing the wall. It's off the wall, banging back in front of him in center field. McDaniel will cross third and come home. Back-to-back doubles for the Colonels, and it's 6-0. Salas continues to punish the Cubs this week. It'll be Curio in the same spot, man at second, but that'll be the end of the line for Williams. Nate had that productive 1-2-3 seventh. He got the first out and the first man in the eighth, but back-to-back doubles are going to chase him out of the game. We're in the eighth. Colonels now lead it 6-0, and it'll be Gonzalez checking in next. We'll take a timeout for the pitching change on Sports Radio WSBT.
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3: 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I'm Sawyer Tittman from Fort Wayne Snyder High School.
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4: 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This is developing character for life. This is what education-based athletics are all about. This is your IHSAA.
0: Yoendry Gonzalez has a very happy picture of Squidward playing the clarinet on the video board for his SpongeBob Day graphic. He'll enter the game, pitching change for the Cubs, presented by Rosie Place for Children. A Rosie Place creates a world of yes for medically fragile children. Skilled nurses provide overnight stays, all at no cost to families. Join the movement at arosieplace.org. Gonzalez inherits a situation with a runner at second. Jose Salas has just doubled in Quinn McDaniel. And Byron Curio, who took Nate Williams deep on a three-run bomb in the sixth inning, will take his first at-bat since. Colonels have been in control pretty much all game, scoring first in the second, a run in the fourth, three in the sixth, one so far in the eighth, and Gonzalez pitches, and a swing and a miss is taken by Curio. Curio with a four RBI game. He drove in the Colonels' first run on a ground out in the second, and then mashed that three-run bomb. If Cedar Rapids holds on here, 6-0 lead, they would go for the series win tomorrow after losing the first two of the week. The kick and pitch. Little blooper hit left side. Hallquist can't make the play. That's the type of night it's been. Little bloop single over the third baseman's head into shallow left by Curio on what was a three-quarter swing. Now, when things are going well, seemingly you get all the breaks. When you're struggling through a week, can't buy a break. Colonels will have runners at first and third, one out for Hernandez. Since Danny De Andrade grounded out to start the inning, there have been three straight hits that have been slashed by the Colonels. Gonzalez pitches. A slider is taken for a strike by the nine-man Hernandez. .205, the first pitch time tomorrow. Tyler's pregame starts at 1:45. And the pitch. Hits a left center on a liner. Lumpoy makes the running catch. Alexi Lumpoy, a great first step. Tagging from third and heading home, though, on the sack fly is Salas. Hernandez gets the RBI, his fourth with the Colonels. Staying at first is Curio at 7-0. Lumpoy has played a very good center field since joining South Bend. They choose to fill with Kane Kepley on his way out of town, but Lumpoy has admirably filled in. Short lead at first for Curio. Back to the top of the lineup with McCombs, who cuts and misses. Cubs still have six outs left in the game to try and rally, but it is continuing to grow bigger and bigger, the deficit they're facing. 7-0. McCombs 0-for-3 with a walk. Next one. Breaking pitch is a strike, and it's 0-2. Just recently past the two-hour mark of tonight's game. One of those games where it's felt like the Colonels, they have been at the plate all day. Cubs have not sent more than four men to the plate in a single inning tonight. On the 0-2, McCombs takes strike three, called, and that ends the frame. Paint the corner moment by Gonzalez, presented by Five Star Painting. The pros delivering big league precision and a five-star finish for your home, because if your walls could talk, they'd ask for Five Star Painting. 7-0 as the Colonels are on top in the eighth. We'll come back next on Sports Radio WSBT.
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0: Cubs will face a new man on the mound for a second straight inning. We saw a 1-2-3-7 toss by Gleyber Maldonado. Ryan Zeldin will take over for Cedar Rapids, the former Georgia Bulldog. Michael Carrico takes a strike. The Cubs' Georgia Bulldog, Brennan Hudson, not in the lineup tonight. He made his pro debut earlier in the week. 7-0 is the Cedar Rapids lead. It's Carrico, Lubo, and Stransky coming up. As Zeldin always works from the stretch, he'll bring it. Outside, taken by Carrico, it's 1-1. 7-0 game. Colonels out hitting the Cubs 10-2. Neither club has made an error. One and one. And the next pitch. Way outside and high. Two and one. Here's the 2-1. Low to Carrico. 3-1. Three balls and a strike. And the next delivery. Carrico has taken ball four. First time tonight the Cubs have had the leadoff man on. 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Best One, where the best costs less. Gary Lubo is nothing for two in the game. The kick and fire. Taken inside, 1-0. Zeldin comes in with an ERA 7.40 in 19 games. Colonels as a team, their team ERA is 6.40. So the Cubs down 7-0. Trying to put it together here. Lubo looks at a strike. 1-1. Get you a scoreboard update in just a moment with Brady. Ball and a strike on Gary Lubo. And the pitch. Swing and a foul tip off of the catcher. It's 1-2. Go ahead, Brady.
1: Thank you, BK. The Lugnuts just tied the game 2-2 against the Captains. The Whitecaps up by 9 against the Fort Wayne Tin Caps. 14-5 score there. The Skycarp up by 2, 6-4 against the Timber Rattlers. The Dragons up by 3. They lead 8-5 over the Loons. And finally, to round out the Midwest League, the River Bandits up by 1, 3-2 against the Chiefs.
0: 1-2 on Gary Lubo. Carrico leads at first, and Zeldin is into his motion. Lubo pulls a ground ball, third baseline foul.
1: Low A in the Cubs organization. The Myrtle Beach Pelicans lose tonight to the Fireflies 10-8 at the AA level, with the Smokies in the Lookouts at 6-3 in favor of the Smokies. At AAA, the Indians up 11-3 over the I-Cubs. And in the big leagues, the Royals have a 6-3 lead over the Chicago Cubs.
0: Brady, thank you. You'll hear from Brady in the postgame show with a full breakdown of those games. Low in the dirt to Lubo, 2-2. What was Clay Holmes' final line, Brady, if you got that available?
1: Clay Holmes, he went four innings, gave up six hits, four earned runs, walked two, struck out one.
0: Cubs debut for Holmes. Cubs got him from the Mets, along with Tyrone Taylor, sending former South Bend Cub Jefferson Rojas to New York. And here is the 2-2. Lubo takes strike three, Cole. One away in the eighth. Batting the Cubs catcher, number 11, Justin Stransky. Here is Stransky, the Cubs' nine man. He's 0-for-1 with a walk today. Stransky looks at a strike on a first pitch fastball. Carrico has not moved from first since walking to start the inning. As Stransky pulls a ball foul up the left field line, just to the left of the chalk. Colonels had a similar play earlier that just went fair off the bat of Quinn McDaniel, one of his two doubles tonight. This has been one of those stretches the last few days where it feels like Cedar Rapids has gotten every break, and the Cubs simply have not gotten the breaks, and those will happen. Colonels have swung it well to go along with that. Multiple home runs tonight. Here's the 0-2. Stransky pops this next one up to shallow left center. Four Colonels are in the area, and it will be caught by the second baseman, McDaniel, in shallow left center field. Two outs in the eighth, back to the top of the lineup with Angel Cepeda. Cepeda 0-3. Angel went 0-5 last night, so trying to get back on track. Since Cepeda singled in the eighth inning back in Wednesday's suspended game, finished on Thursday, Cepeda is going to combine 0-11 since. Carrico still leads at first. Smith is holding him. It's 1-0, the pitch. Over the middle, a strike, 1-1. Ball and a strike. And the kick and fire. Cepeda mashes a base hit to center. There you go. Cepeda kind of frustratingly threw his bat away, as to say at last, as he breaks a little skid there. Let's see if that can get him back on track heading into tomorrow and next week in Great Lakes. Now the Cubs trail 7-0, trying to come up with a little two-out rally here. Cade Snell, he's got four home runs over his last nine games. Big crowd at Four Winds Field trying to see some runs. Zeldin will go to work against Snell. This is righty to lefty. The pitch on the way. Cade sends it foul on a big swing. 0-1. Hartshorn on deck, so if Snell can get on or just continue this rally, Cubs will have a good chance to power themselves back into the game. But they're down to their final 4 outs of the game, down 7. A strike on Snell. The look at second by the right-hander Zeldin. And the next pitch drifts outside, 1-1.

0: Ball and a strike on Snell. And the pitch on the way. Cade looks at a bender that missed the outside edge. 2-1. Cade's got fresh powder white batting gloves on. Comes in those yellow SpongeBob jerseys. SpongeBob's face across the front, his bright blue eyes, the three little eyelashes with the two buck teeth and a smile. 2-1 on Snell, the pitch. Not close, up and away, ball three. And time call, the catcher Hernandez will go to the mound to talk to Zeldin. It's an all-SEC battery. Luis Hernandez played college ball at LSU. Zeldin went to Georgia. And the Cubs are a ball away from loading up the bases for Hartshorn. Cade Snell, by the way, with his double in the sixth inning, moved his consecutive games on base streak up to 10 straight. His hitting streak did end last night at 8 in a row, but on base streak lives, and it will continue into tomorrow. Zeldin, after the mound visit, is ready to fire the 3-1. And Snell pops it back foul out of play. Wilby gets set for a payoff delivery. Cubs base runners will get a head start.
1: Everybody clap your
0: hands. An all-SEC battle. The Georgia Bulldog on the mound. The LSU Tiger behind the plate. The Alabama Crimson Tide at the plate. Cepeda and Carrico will be moving with the next delivery. Flags very calm in center. Really no wind to talk about. Lights in full effect. Here is the payoff pitch. Snell takes strike three, call. Breaking ball got him over the outside edge. And that ends the inning. Cubs leave a pair. 7-0 your score after 8 innings on Sports Radio WSBT.
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0: In the ninth inning, the Cubs remain scoreless and trail the Colonels 7-0. I'm Brendan King on Sports Radio WSBT with Tyler Reedy and Brady Gallo talking to you from the Pella Windows and Doors broadcast studio. Yoendris Gonzalez, he got the final couple outs of the eighth inning. And he will start a fresh inning here in the ninth. Rodriguez up first, and he will take high. Emmanuel Rodriguez, the Twins' number three prospect, down from AAA on rehab. He is 2-for-4. Gonzalez into his motion for the pitch. And Rodriguez looks at another one low. Brady was talking about that Pelicans game again. Ethan Conrad, the Cubs' first-round pick from last year, out of Wake Forest, seems to be putting it together. He had a home run, three hits, three runs scored, and a walk. Pitch is high. It's 3-0. So, you know, Ethan Conrad, we don't know in terms of anything prospect positioning-wise, when a guy will move, how he'll move. We don't get that kind of intel, nor should we, as a fastball is taken for a strike, 3-1. But you get the sense that if Ethan Conrad continues to hit like he is at Myrtle Beach, he'll be a South Bend Cub in the near future. Caden Sorrell, probably the same thing. The second-round pick this year out of Texas A&M. The 3-1. Hold sharply right field, base hit Rodriguez. He's got a three-hit game. And it's still 7-0 in the ninth as the Colonels lead. They look for more. And I believe they're going to ask for a pinch runner. They are going to have a pinch runner. Rodriguez is the DH, so again, on AAA rehab, he'll grab an early shower. Pinch runner for the Colonels will be Miguel Brasenio.
3: Thank your attention, please. Now running at first base for the Colonels, number one, Miguel Brasenio. And now batting number 17, center fielder, Nestor Mercedes.
0: It's Mercedes batting with a man on here in the ninth. 7-0, Colonels. And the pitch, low for a ball. Well, we talked about it earlier. The Colonels seem to have their hands on the secret formula, just haven't left the Krusty Krab in the middle innings, but they're trying to finish off a shutout here. And if they can pin the Cubs scoreless next inning. Gotten a miss, 1-1. Series certainly turned on its head. The Cubs shut out Cedar Rapids in game one. Cubs were pretty much in control of that game two. The suspended game from Wednesday was all Cubs Thursday when we picked that game up. Then the Cubs lost the normally scheduled game in seven innings on Thursday. And then last night got clubbed 15-2 as Mercedes checks his swing too far to strike. 1-2. 2:05, the first pitch time tomorrow at Four Winds Field. Tyler Reedy's pregame show starts at 1:45. Gonzalez to the plate. Trying to get him to chase again through the wickets of Stransky through with this breaking ball. But Brasenio will not move and will stay at first base. A couple of lefties on the mound tomorrow. Ethan Flanagan for the Cubs. Cesar Lares for Cedar Rapids. Off day Monday. Cubby Corner radio program comes up Monday night at 7 o'clock. Tyler and I will chat with you then. And then Tuesday, the series opener at Great Lakes. 7:05 from Midland, Michigan. The pitch. Pass Stransky again. And let's see, did the ball buckle underneath the door? I think it did. So Brasenio will be awarded second base. The ball technically went out of play. We'll get a better look here. Bounced behind the plate and got trapped in the padding of that door where the Snyders sit. So the ball technically went out of play, so advancing is Brasenio to second. He'll get that free base. So it's 3-2 now, and the payoff delivery is going to be swung at and missed for strike three. Gonzalez picks up the K, his second. That one's presented by United Federal Credit Union. Thanks to United FCU, who donates $5 for that strikeout to the Food Bank of Northern Indiana. The trip to Great Lakes against the Loons, the first Cubs Great Lakes trip since April of 2023. It has been a while. Here is J.P. Smith. He has homered in three straight games entering tonight. Looks at a fastball high. Smith is 1-for-4, so he will continue his hitting streak, but that home run streak on the line. It was a grand slam in the ninth inning last night. Cedar Rapids scored 9 times in the ninth last night to win. Big, the pitch. In the dirt, Stransky blocks this one, and it's 2-0. Jackson Brockett making his Double-A debut tonight. Heard from Brady, Kane Kepley hit his first Double-A home run. Here's a pitch in the dirt again from Gonzalez. That's blocked away. 3-0. Kane has two hits and three RBIs and two walks. Sounds like a Kane Kepley game. Jackson Brockett has given up three runs in two and a third innings in his first double-A game, but heck of a piggyback. Brooks Capel started for the Smokies tonight, going four hitless and shutout innings before he gave way to Brockett. The 3-0. Green light swing. Chopper back to the mound. Gonzalez will toss to first, bringing Hartshorn down to his feet. Hartshorn, down to his bottom, was able to scoop it up, and Josiah is fine. The throw nearly wild from Smith. It's going to go 1-3. Gonzalez thought briefly about throwing to third to get the leading runner, but the smart play was to first the whole time. Advancing to third is Briseño. And Hartshorn saved his pitcher an error there. So up 7-0, Cedar Rapids here in the ninth inning has two outs and a man at third. The batter is De Andrade. Gonzalez will work from the windup. De Andrade swings in the first pitch and fouls it away. That was a 3-0 swing as well by Smith, so tried to cheat it a little bit, and he grounded out back to the pitcher. But back to Knoxville. You know, Jackson Brockett took him a couple appearances here in South Bend to get cooking, as taking a strike is De Andrade. Remember, Brockett gave up a home run in his Midwest League debut against Fort Wayne and was a little shaky in his first couple high-A games. Then he turned into arguably the Midwest League's best reliever from midsummer on. And would imagine that piggyback of Capel to Brockett is going to be pretty fearsome down the stretch there in the Southern League. Fastball is high. It's 1-2. So we thank Jackson Brockett for everything he did in a Cubs uniform. He was on the mound when we clinched the first half West Division title here at home. 1-2 on De Andrade. Gonzalez pitching in the dirt. Stransky gobbles it up again. Indianapolis Indians beating up on the Iowa Cubs 13-3. The Indians utilized a 9-run second inning to go up big. Owen Ayers has a base hit. Kevin Alcantara has a homer. Kevin back at AAA. Here's the pitch. Swing and a miss, strike three. Slider got him. A couple more strikeouts for Gonzalez in the inning. He has been very good this week for the Cubs in relief. Strikeout presented by United Federal Credit Union. We'll go to the bottom of the ninth. The Cubs' last chance is next. It's 7-0 Colonels on WSBT.
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0: you from the Pella Windows and Doors broadcast studio. The Cubs' final chance of the night has arrived. Going to the bottom of the ninth inning. It'll be the heart of the order due up, beginning with Josiah Hartshorn. He'll be followed by Jose Escobar and then Alexi Lumpoy. Ryan Zeldin continues on the mound for Cedar Rapids. He's trying to finish off the final six outs. Zeldin had to work out of the last inning with runners at first and second, but did hang a zero. He's trying to finish off the shutout victory for Cedar Rapids as Hartshorn takes outside. Cedar Rapids also trying to do to the Cubs what South Bend did to the Colonels on Tuesday and blank them. The 1-0. Hartshorn mashes a broken bat base hit to shallow right field. That's the last thing that bat will ever do, but it goes down as a hero. A single by Hartshorn, that keeps his respective streak alive. Hartshorn will have a 7-game hitting streak and a 9-game on base streak going into Sunday thanks to that base hit. Now the Cubs trail 7-0. You got to start somewhere. That's their fourth base hit. Jose Escobar at the dish. The pitch to the Cub cleanup man is grounded to first. Smith has got it. Throw to second for one. There will be no relay made back to first as Zeldin, the pitcher, was late covering the bag. So the shortstop, Salas, chose not to throw. It'll go down as a 3-6 fielder's choice. Hartshorn the force. Escobar replaces him at first. And Maggie Lowenhar, the Cubs' athletic trainer, is out to talk to Escobar. Escobar being attended to by Maggie Lowenhar, the Cub athletic trainer, but didn't see anything that might have happened to Jose unless he maybe twisted his ankle over the bag at first or something. We'll get a look on the replay here. Oh yeah, he kind of twisted his ankle. That right foot landed awkwardly on the first base bag. Thankfully, Escobar okay to stay in the game. And Alexi Lumpoy will look at a strike. Cubs down to their last two outs of the game. They have yet to score. It's 7-0 Cedar Rapids. The pitch on the way. Breaking pitch is low and outside. Well, the Cubs are going to have to hunker down tomorrow, pending something crazy happening here in the ninth. Just to try and split this series, they were in the driver's seat after Thursday, winning the first two games. Breaking ball is outside, 2-1. But the Colonels won that 7-inning, regularly scheduled game on Thursday night. It was all Colonels last night, and tonight, the same case. Here's the set by Zeldin in the right-hander's pitch. Little ground ball and a tapper slowly to first. Smith has got it. He will step on the base. That's all the Colonels will get. Going to second is Escobar. Three unassisted, and the Cubs aren't down to their last chance.
1: Third baseman, number six. Michael
0: Holmquist. Holmquist trying to keep the game alive. Michael is 1-for-3. Escobar is at second. 7-0 Colonels. Holmquist looks at a ball low. Fun big crowd tonight at Four Winds Field. The Cubs offense has struggled the last couple days. Hallquist hits a fly ball to center. Mercedes is running back towards the fence with room in front of the track to make the catch, and the Colonels win again. Tonight in shutout fashion. 7-0, your final score. As the Cubs here on the weekend have lost the series lead, and they'll have to win tomorrow afternoon in the finale just to settle for a 6-game split. Colonels played the Cubs 7-0 after the Cubs shut out the Colonels in the opener 6-0. Cedar Rapids gets that shutout back, and again, they have taken 3 of the first 5 games on the weekend. We'll come back with the post-game show after this. on Sports Radio WSBT.
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0: Welcome into the South Bend Cubs postgame show on Sports Radio WSBT. I'm Brendan King from Four Winds Field, where tonight the Cedar Rapids Colonels have won three consecutive games, and South Bend won back-to-back games to open up this series. Tonight, your Ford final score in shutout fashion, the Colonels 7 and the Cubs nothing. The Colonels improved to 41-64 on the season. They have a second-half record of 10-31. They came into this series really struggling. They had lost six straight games entering the series, but suddenly have won three straight after that losing streak eventually went to eight straight after the Cubs won on Tuesday and Wednesday. The Cubs fall to 62-41. Their second half record is 23-18. The final line scores. The Colonels had 7 runs on 11 hits. They did not make an error. The Cubs were also without a miscue. They did not score and had 4 base hits. The winning pitcher, he was outstanding, is the right-hander Justin Mitrovich. Mitrovich, in the ballgame, earns his second Midwest League victory. He would toss in the game 6 scoreless innings with 4 strikeouts. Taking the loss is Pierce Coppola. Coppola allowed 2 runs, 1 earned over 4 innings. The second straight defeat for Coppola, although he really did not deserve it like last week in Lake County when he took the loss as the game finished 1-0. We played the game in 2 hours and 32 minutes. An ounce crowd tonight at Four Winds Field, 6,915. But the Cubs are shut out, and the bats for the Cubs have struggled, certainly, over the last few days, really since the Cubs finished off the resumption of Wednesday's suspended game. That game finished on Thursday afternoon. The normally scheduled game on Thursday, the Cubs lost 4-2. Last night, 15-2 was the final score. And tonight again, 7-0 was your Ford final score. So hopefully tomorrow in the series finale, the Cubs bats can get back to work and get back to how we usually have known them, because at the start of this series, South Bend was playing very good baseball, but the Colonels certainly have earned the last few and have been in control over the weekend. Well, this is a game Cedar Rapids had opportunities pretty much every inning they were at the plate, including in the top of the first against Pierce Coppola. They would not score in the first inning, but they left runners at the corners to end the frame as Coppola struck out Danny DeAndrade to finish off the inning. In the second, Cedar Rapids opened the scoring After Jose Salas singled, he stole second, went to third on a pass ball, and scored on an RBI groundout from Byron Curio. Curio was far from done on the night, but one of their MVPs on the night, certainly, Quinn McDaniel. He would lead off the top of the fourth inning with a home run. McDaniel had three extra base hits and scored three runs. He homered and doubled twice, scoring the three tallies. It was 2-0 Colonels. After four innings of play, Mitrovic, the Colonels starter, continued to impress. He pitched the six scoreless frames. He gave up a single to Michael Hallquist in the second and a double to Cade Snell in the sixth. But again, it was the sixth inning.

0: as it has now been for three consecutive games. The Colonels in the sixth inning in three straight games have scored three runs or more. Tonight, the three runs came on one swing, a home run by Byron Curio. He would finish with four RBIs in the contest. Nate Williams was on the mound in that sixth inning, but Williams did respond well with a 1-2-3 seventh inning. Williams would come back out for the eighth, and the Colonels doubled twice, Quinn McDaniel and Jose Salas, before a Byron Curio single. Yoendris Gonzalez came in for the Cubs and fired an inning and two-thirds of shutout baseball to take the Cubs through the rest of the game. South Bend really would not have any big scoring chances. The most men they sent to the plate in a single inning was five tonight. That was in the eighth, as Michael Carrico walked to start that inning and Angel Cepeda singled. And in the ninth, the Cubs picked up a leadoff single from Josiah Hartshorn. For Hartshorn, that would stretch his consecutive games on base streak up to nine and moved his hitting streak forward with seven. But all in all, it was the Colonels all on top of the Cubs. 7-0, again, your Ford final score. We'll take a timeout. When we come back, we'll name our Pegs player of the game. We'll get you a out-of-town scoreboard update brought to you by South Bend International Airport with Brady Gallo. We'll tell you what's happening tomorrow at Four Winds Field, and we will say so long. The Colonels blank the Cubs tonight. 7-0, the final score presented by Ford, and we'll come back with more South Bend Cubs postgame next on Sports Radio WSBT.
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0: Welcome back into the South Bend Cubs postgame show on Sports Radio WSBT. A reminder, this copyrighted broadcast is presented by authority of the South Bend Cubs and may not be reproduced or retransmitted in any form. And the accounts and descriptions of this game may not be disseminated without the express written consent of the South Bend Cubs. I'm Brendan King. Tonight, the final score presented by Ford was the Cedar Rapids Colonels 7 and the South Bend Cubs 0. Time to name your Pegs player of the game. Let's go with Yoendris Gonzalez. He was very good down the stretch for the Cubs in relief. He pitched an inning and two-thirds of shutout ball, allowing just two hits, walking zero, and striking out three. Kind of a difference from last night. Cubs pitching walked just one Colonel tonight. It was still a 7-0 final. Cubs pitching walked 11 last night. Also, we'll get you a scoreboard update. Cubs scoreboard checks are brought to you by South Bend International Airport with a look around the Midwest League and the Cubs organization. Here's Brady Gallo.
6: Thank you, BK. One game has gone final in the Midwest League so far tonight, and that's in Lansing with the Lugnuts and the Captains. The Captains open up the scoring with a Tommy Hawk lead-off home run to give them an early 1-0 lead. They tacked on one more run in the top of the second with an RBI single. It took until the bottom of the eighth for the Lugnuts to get their first runs of the game, but they tied it up with two runs in that frame with an RBI fielder's choice and a bases-loaded walk. So headed into the bottom of the ninth, a 2-2 tie, and then it was a walk-off drop third strike that won it for them. So final score from Lansing, 3-2 in favor of the Lugnuts. Moving on to all the games that are still active across the Midwest League, we'll start in Fort Wayne with the Whitecaps and the Tin Caps. The Whitecaps looking good tonight. They have 14 runs on the board, and that's due in large part to a 10-run top of the third, an inning that featured zero extra base hits, so a lot of walks and a lot of singles for the Whitecaps in that frame, but that inning has really carried them throughout the majority of this ballgame, as the Tin Caps bullpen has thrown four scoreless innings since that 10-run frame, but they're still down by eight, so still a long way to go for the Tin Caps. Top of the ninth there. We'll see if the Tin Caps can mount a miracle comeback in the Midwest League.

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1: Make it a 4-0 lead in the second and fourth innings with a Jace Jaworski solo home run and Dylan Head RBI single that would extend their lead even further with a Max Williams solo shot, a two-run home run, so a 6-0 lead for the Sky Carp at that point. But at that point, the Rattlers got the bats going in the top of the sixth. They knocked home four runs with two sacrifice flies, and then Jesus Baez knocked home the other two runs to only make it a two-run deficit. The Sky Carp just recently had an insurance run scoring on a throwing error, so a 7-4 score there from Beloit headed to the top of the eighth. The final game taking place in the Midwest League tonight is in Peoria with the Chiefs and the River Bandits. It's a tie game right there in the bottom of the seventh. The River Bandits struck first in the top of the first, scoring on a throwing error, so 1-0 QC after one. The Chiefs then took the lead in the bottom half of the second, scoring two runs on a Jalen Flores RBI double and then an RBI single later on in that inning. The River Bandits just recently took the lead with a two-run frame. Jose Cerise had the go-ahead RBI, and the Chiefs tied it back up. Jalen Flores again with an RBI single. So 3-3 score there, bottom of the seventh. Moving on to the Cubs organization at the low-A level in Columbia with the Fireflies and the Pelicans. The Fireflies got on the board first with a Sean Gamble RBI single to make it 1-0 Fireflies. They extended the lead out to 5-0 with four runs in the bottom of the second. Henry Mamos and Josh Harmon both had RBIs in that frame. The Pelicans got on the board in the top of the third. Eli Lovich knocked home that run. But then their big frame would be in the top of the sixth, where they scored six runs. They batted around in that frame and gave themselves a two-run lead. Both teams traded one run apiece in the sixth inning, and then the Pelicans took the lead, or they extended their lead with an Ethan Conrad solo home run. Of course, the South Bend Cubs, or the Chicago Cubs, 2025 first-round draft choice. But then the seventh and the eighth innings or the big frames for the Fireflies. In the seventh, they knocked home two runs on a Daniel Lopez two-run single, and then they extended the lead and took the lead in the bottom of the eighth with two more runs, this time a Camden Johnson RBI single, and extended their lead out to two on a wild pitch, and the bullpen would make those two runs stand up, closing the door in the bottom of the ninth for a 10-8 Fireflies victory. At the double-A level, that game is headed to the top of the ninth with the Smokies and the Lookouts. The Smokies got on the board with an Ariel Armas solo home run in the top of the second. Armas would again strike in the top of the third with an RBI double, so he alone got them out to a 2-0 lead. The Smokies would make it 7-0 with a Kane Kepley two-run home run, and Armas again coming through with a two-run single. So Kane Kepley, the 2026 South Bend Cub, congrats to him on his first double-A home run. The Lookouts just recently broke the shutout in the bottom of the sixth with three runs. It was a bases-loaded walk and a two-run single that did it for them. Both teams tacked on one run in the eighth, so an 8-4 score there at the double-A level. In triple-A in Indianapolis, the route is on. The Indians up 16-3, but it was the I-Cubs that struck first in the top of the first, scoring on a sacrifice fly. That lead did not last long, as in the bottom of the second, the Indians struck for nine runs with six different players recording RBIs in that frame, and the Indians have had control of that game the whole way. They just scored five runs in the bottom of the sixth, so they've been in control for the majority of the series and, of course, most of the night tonight. Finally, at the Major League level with the Chicago Cubs and the Kansas City Royals, Clay Holmes making his Chicago Cubs debut tonight, and Jack Caglione welcomed him to the game in the bottom of the first with a solo home run to make it 1-0 KC. They would add on two more runs in the bottom of the second, Josh Rojas with a two-run single, and then 4-0 Caglione again with an RBI double this time. The Cubs broke the shutout in the top of the four, scoring two runs on a Carson Kelly two-run double, and they drew to within one with an Ian Happ solo home run, his 19th of the year. So one-run deficit for the Cubs, but the Royals put the game out of reach in the bottom of the seventh with two runs. And who else? Jack Caglione with his second home run of the game, this time a two-run shot to make it 6-3 KC, and that would be the final score. Clay Holmes in the Chicago Cubs debut, he goes four innings, allowing

0: Six hits on four earned runs. He walked two and struck out one in the losing effort. BK, back to you.
1: All right, Brady, thank you so much. And again, our final score tonight, your Ford final score, was the Cedar Rapids Colonels 7 and the South Bend Cubs 0. Our next broadcast comes your way tomorrow afternoon, the series finale between these two. First pitch time, 2:05 Eastern. Tyler Reedy will be on the air with his pregame show at 1:45. A battle of lefties on the mound. Ethan Flanagan throws for the South Bend Cubs. Cesar Lares, the scheduled starter for Cedar Rapids. My thanks to my broadcast partner, Tyler Reedy, as well as Brady Gallo and our studio producer, Ty McBride. This is Brendan King, hoping you enjoyed the broadcast. In spite of the outcome, the Colonels have won 3 consecutive games in this series and now have a chance for a series victory tomorrow. The Cubs will try and spoil it for them and split the 6-game set tomorrow afternoon. Again, a 1:45 pregame and a 2:05 first pitch here on Sports Radio WSBT. 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
4: 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It appears by its own numbers, the U.S. government seems insolvent. It's reported that the Treasury shows about $6 trillion in assets and over $47 trillion in liabilities. Add it all up, and it looks like the U.S. owes more than $130 trillion it doesn't have. 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
1: One of the top two or three coaches in the league. Shanahan is up there. McDonald is up there. Andy Reid is up there. But, you know, Sean McVay, if you had to have a drive to win a game, you might want him calling the plays. Him, Shanahan, or Reid. But, you know, whatever. They're all really good. So you got maybe the best coach or close to it. You might have the best defensive personnel. I mean, Seattle's up there. There's no question. The Texans are up there. Denver's up there. But they're right in there. And then as far as just if you said, I'll give you one offense, probably be the Rams. Probably be Stafford, Puka Nacua, the way that they do things, the way that Sean McVay does things. It's. I'm not saying they're going undefeated. I'm not saying it's automatic. I'm not saying to give them the trophy. But they could be playing again at home as they did to beat the Bengals. They're that good. And with Aaron Donald coming back, there's no question. I think Aaron Donald's coming back 100%. So give me your thoughts. 310-840-4910, 310-840-4910. Speaking of, you are now 6 minutes away from taking over the show. So let's line them up right now. That's what we're going to do coming up next. What am I not talking about that you want to hear about? We should be talking about blank. Hit us up. Let's do it. And as long as you're great, we'll keep going with it. 310-840-4910. Jump on a line. We should be talking about blank. We love doing this. We'll kick off the third hour of the show with it. We do this every single week. Be a part of it if you're new. We got the regulars that are awesome, and we want to get some other ones in. It's Westwood One Sports and the Westwood One Sports app.
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1: To be great these days?
2: It's a great question. Well, Roger Craig, I mean, that's what he's saying, that obviously football played a part in where he is now. And, you know, I'm going to, the top of the hour, and thanks for the call, Doug. I really appreciate it. We're just running a little bit short on time. I'm going to do an NFL roundup at the top of the hour. But, Doug, I'm going to finish with your question to start the top of the fourth hour of the show, because I'm a huge Roger Craig guy, and I'm so happy that they got him in, and he's so underrated, and he was the first 1,000-1,000 guy. But you just talked about the health of him and what he revealed at his Hall of Fame speech. So let's do that to kick off the last hour of the program. Plus, we got a bunch of NFL stuff to get to, and Stu did an awesome job with some of these questions about the NFL. So we're going to kick off the fourth hour of the program with that. As always, you deserve a super bravo because you did an amazing job. We should be talking about blank. You outdid yourself as always. Hour four coming up next. It's Sports Night here on Westwood One Sports and the Westwood One Sports app.
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3: For many of us, medicine refers to the pills we take to keep sickness at bay. But Dr. Geeta Maker-Clark argues that this modern definition has erased an entire world of healing from our lives. Her new book, Medicine for All People, Science and Ancient Wisdom for Revolutionary Healing, encourages looking into the past to guide the future of health.
4: That concept of nourishing what is forgotten has guided my medical career. And the previous phrase before it that was given to me by a wise mentor was that my job was not to fix what was broken, but to nourish what was forgotten. And I think that, you know, when we focus on the things that are broken and trying to fix them, we actually realize that that is an impossibility. What a medicine should be and needs to be is something that is accessible, that is around us, that is feels natural and healing and softening to embrace, and that works well and makes us feel better ultimately by using it, by taking it, by enjoying it.
3: Maker-Clark is the Director of Integrative Nutrition and Advocacy at Endeavor Health and the co-director of the Culinary Medicine Program at the University of Chicago Pritzker School of Medicine. Her book opens up the definition of medicine to include all practices that are healing. She reintroduces the idea that health, yes, involves pharmaceuticals, but also community and dance and nature.
4: Eating healthful, fresh food, being in service to each other, caring for those people in need, being in play, you know, and not always in deep seriousness about life and jobs and living. All of these medicines are and were a part of our ancestral lives, but also part of our lives meant for many of us as children. And then we get sort of socialized out of them. So that's my hope with the book, is that we can start to shift the paradigm away from this idea that medicine is something very narrow, but it's rather something that reminds us of who we are.
3: How have we gotten so far from practices that are ingrained in so many cultures? The traditional teachings that were once common knowledge have been pushed to the edges of what's considered modern science. Maker-Clark says there are a few root causes, including the emphasis placed on hyper-individuality and capitalism within our society.
4: So there's a shift that came from these broader economic policies, economic focuses like the capitalist movement, that actually drew us away from collective care and really focused on the individual. And I think that's at like the root cause. Like, I'm a root cause doctor, and that's what I'm interested in. And so then when I really think about why we're at this place, I think it really started with that. And then also the industrialization of medicine and food systems, which really drew us away from land and growing and soil health and the traditions that came from that, as well as the pharmaceutical industry having more and more influence on medical care, such that medical education also became very focused on pharmaceuticals.
3: Her book explores all different kinds of traditional practices that are organized into three categories labeled as remembrances.
4: Remembrances, meaning we are going to remember these medicines that have brought us here, remember that these are medicines that we have used and still use. And in remembrance one, I called this medicines of the earth. And this aspect covers nature, food, and plants.
3: The second remembrance focuses on the medicines of connection.
4: So this is where we bring in community and seva, which is the Sanskrit word for service, and trust. And then remembrance three are the medicines of the spirit. And these I covered as dance, gratitude, and play. And then finally, you know, I brought it all together into the medicines of love and justice, because as we sort of bring all of these concepts and ideas together, at their core, the concept that we must all be healthy, otherwise none of us is healthy, is really vital, I think, to an understanding of how we can be a healthier society.
3: Maker Clark argues that healthy communities produce much better long-term outcomes than just focusing on individualism. In fact, she says our current model works against our physical, mental, and spiritual health.
4: We are herd animals. We are meant to be in packs. We are meant to be reliant upon each other. And we've always required that for our survival, in fact. So our brains and our very physiology require us to feel a sense of safety and belonging when we are together and working together. And we actually do heal best when we are in relationship, not in isolation.
3: The benefits of community don't just come from what it can offer, but what you can pour back into it. Many of the practices Maker Clark writes about may be already ingrained in your life, but just because you're going through these motions doesn't mean you're getting the most out of them.
4: I think the presence and awareness of the real import of these medicines is what will make the difference, and why I wrote the book as such a science-based and evidence-based book as well. Because I want to really remind us that these ancestral medicines really work when we open ourselves to them and let them work. And for that to happen, we need to be present. We need to be present to the experiences of being in community and sharing, of offering our services to those who need us, of letting go of being so serious all the time and finding moments to be playful with our families and with our friends and even with our own selves.
3: Mindfulness in and of itself can act as a medicine, as well as making other practices more effective. Maker Clark wants us to realize that medicine is all around us and readily available. We don't have to wait to see a doctor in order to start healing. In fact, nature has its own pharmacy that you can access simply by walking through a forest.
4: You know, a lot of it is that smell that we smell when we enter the forest, that wonderful fresh air, earthy, leafy, petrichor, as it's called, that smell that's filled with these volatile organic compounds are the basis of the forest's immune system.
3: These chemical compounds facilitate communication between trees and protects them from insects and harmful bacteria. However, it's only recently been discovered just how powerful they can be for humans.
4: It was found that they contain these incredible constituents called phytoncides. And phytoncides are more than just chemical defenses. They actually, when inhaled, go into the body and increase our natural killer cell counts. And those natural killer cells are one of the frontline cell lines of our immune system.
3: Since these practices are outside the normal experience many of us have with healthcare, Maker Clark says some patients are uncomfortable branching out.
4: I think there is a commodification of health and healthcare such that if you go to a doctor, you may have an expectation of getting a certain number of labs or medications or tests that are being ordered to create a feeling that there's being action being taken that is going to lead to a better health outcome. And sometimes that is certainly true. And I often do, you know, prescribe medicines and order tests if that's going to help my decision making.
3: But sometimes the pushback comes from patients wanting a simple, quick fix to their issue. However, Maker Clark says that getting to the root of a problem often requires more than a drug prescription.
4: Saying, hey, I think you need to be sleeping more and eating better and, you know, maybe taking a little bit time off from your job, these are not always welcome prescriptions for patients. You know, they would much rather, many people would much rather that I gave them something that worked quicker and did not require so much change.
3: And while change can be a hard, slow process, Maker Clark is right there in step with her patients to support the journey.
4: I partner with them. I don't just say, hey, do all these things and I'll talk to you in 3 or 4 months. I'm like, these are the steps in which we can slowly take, you know, smaller steps to get to this higher outcome that we're looking for and make them easy enough to succeed with that a patient can actually start to feel better and then have more energy to work towards the other goals that they have. And, you know, see me, touch base with me so that we can stay partnered on the path. So, and even then, you know, there are definitely people who are just like, okay, I feel a little bit better, but not better enough. Like, is there anything else you've got, you know? And for me, it's a balance. Like, I'm in service to my patients. So if they're really wanting something that will give them a quicker result, even if it doesn't go to the root cause, we might do that and not instead of, but and create a plan for long-term root cause whole health.
3: Because a provider-patient relationship should be a collaboration to achieve the healthiest outcome. And not every alternative practice may be right for someone. Maker Clark's book explores so many different options so that readers can take what they need and be able to adjust as they go.
4: My hope is that the title, Medicine for All People, will be a call and reminder that none of these medicines are aligned to any specific ethnicity, culture, race, religion, or otherwise, that these are the medicines that have united us as humans since the beginning of time. That the whole point is that you create a pouch that is individual to you, that you pick the medicines that resonate, that feel right to you, that feel interesting and attractive to you, and start there. And the great thing about these medicines, there are no negative side effects, so you can't go wrong.
3: Medicine for All People is available for pre-order now. You can find more information about Dr. Geeta Maker-Clark and all of our guests on our website, radiohealthjournal.org. 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I'm Kristen Farah.
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5: The idea of college sparks different thoughts for all of us. You might think of the Greek life on campus or the 8 a.m. class you never wanted to get out of bed for. With thousands of higher education institutions set up across the country, many of us drive past these schools all the time. But Darren Lapomi says many people don't realize that these schools offer so much more than classrooms and cafeterias.
9: So when a student goes to a university, they spend a lot of time on the first two floors where all the classrooms are, maybe not appreciating that the upper floors are all labs. And what happens in the labs? Well, the federal government spends about last year 0.8% of its total budget on university and university-like research. And public funding of research since World War II, by some estimates, say that it's responsible for 50% of all growth. So you wouldn't have medicines, you wouldn't have advanced drilling techniques, you wouldn't have environmental remediation, you wouldn't have AI and the internet without public funding of basic science.
5: Lapomi is a professor and chair of the Department of Chemical and Sustainability Engineering at the University of Rochester. He details the inner workings of university research in his new book, Science Nonfiction: Behind the Scenes in University Research. Lapomi hopes it helps everyday people become part of this dialogue, since the products of university research affect us all. And a major part of this conversation is funding. While there are a few different sources, MIT President Sally Kornbluth says the federal government is the largest funder of university research.
10: It's far and away our largest source of funding, particularly for the kind of discovery research or fundamental curiosity-driven understanding-based research that is done at universities. We do have generous philanthropists. We do have foundation funding and industry funding, but they can't touch in magnitude the dollars from the federal government.
5: Meaning any cuts in federal funding are difficult to replace. And even with the government providing up to 60% of all academic research and development funding, grants aren't as easy to get as you may think.
9: When I apply for funding, I usually set aside several hours of the weekend for a month, and I write a proposal. And that proposal that is submitted to the Department of Energy, National Science Foundation, National Institutes of Health, then undergoes a review process. And that review process can take 6 to 9 months, sometimes longer.
5: During that time, a panel of experts read through the proposals and give each one a final rating.
9: And in the end, maybe 10 to 15 or fewer percent of the proposals submitted to that panel actually get funded. I have submitted maybe 100 proposals in my 14 years as a professor, and maybe 15 of them have been funded, maybe 15 to 20. So maybe I'm slightly above average, but not significantly above average.
5: Research grants support much more than people often realize. A portion of the money is allocated to the indirect costs of research, meaning the university's operating costs of maintenance, utilities, and administrative support staff. And not only do grants cover direct costs like the lab equipment, supplies, publishing fees, and necessary travel, but they also serve as the salaries for people working on the project.
9: University research is done not by the professor, but by the trainees in the lab. So the professor may read the literature and go to conferences and participate in the research activity that way, and also seed ideas, you know, SEED ideas, give ideas to members of the lab. But the vast majority of the time in chemistry, biology, engineering, they're not in the lab doing the experiments themselves. That work is done by mostly graduate students, a PhD, and to a lesser extent, master's researchers.
5: As well as postdoctoral scholars, which are like the medical residents of academia. As Lipomi details in his book from his own personal experience, it's grueling work. The hours are long and the expectations can be set higher than what's possible to achieve. That's not to mention the normalized power dynamics that can teeter on the edge of abuse.
9: The issue of exploitation and the potential for abuse of trainees in certain research labs is one of the reasons why there has been a push among graduate students and postdocs to unionize across campuses. And for 12 years, I was at UC San Diego, the last two of which I was associate dean for students in engineering. And there was a strike during that time, in large part because of rising housing costs, but also because of issues in the lab, like PIs withholding, you know, documents needed for immigration status. And you heard all of these horror stories, because it's a quite an asymmetric power relationship in a research group.
5: Considering all these factors, some people wonder if this process unfairly takes advantage of the trainees. As someone who's been on both sides of the system, Lipomi thinks it's important to put this experience into the context of a larger picture.
9: Does the university exploit the trainees? Well, they certainly don't get paid very much. And so they might get paid $37,000, might be the median salary for a graduate student. They do get their tuition and benefits covered by the research grant. But I don't think that exploitation is the right framing. I think most scientists are like artists or writers or musicians. They do it because they couldn't see themselves doing anything else, even if at the end of the PhD or postdoc, their lifetime earnings potential will barely break even as compared to if they had never done extended training, because your time when you're young is worth more than your time when you're old because of compounding interest. But that's also true for knowledge, because knowledge compounds. So if you spend 40 to 60 hours a week doing research, you're able to learn more farther along in your career because you're starting from a higher baseline. That's the way I think about it.
5: While it's proven to be an effective model, it's not the only way to structure this system. Lipombi says that in Europe, the PhD process is often quicker. This faster time frame often means more financial stability for the grad students.
9: What's nice in the European system is that you have to commit to the financial support of the PhD student as part of a grant. So the grant might contain 4 years of funding for a grad student, and that is locked in, rock solid. Whereas a National Science Foundation grant is, in the US, is 3 years, and the median PhD experience is about 5.5 or so years. So you have to cobble together different sources of funding.
5: Federal funding has been experiencing some major disruptions over the last few years that have made this process even more complicated. Join us next week as our experts explain how these changes are affecting students, science, and the future of technology. You can find more information about Sally Kornbluth, Darren Lipomi, and all of our guests on our website, radiohealthjournal.org. Our lead producer is Kristen Farah. Our production manager is Jason Dickey. I'm Greg Johnson.
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4: 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Researchers suggest that industrial processing chemically alters food, meaning public health policies must expand beyond basic nutrition labels to regulate industrial additives and structural food degradation.

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8: Now, the latest forecast from the WSBT Weather Center.
9: Be aware of fog and spots this morning. Warm and muggy, highs mid-80s. Showers and storms possible this afternoon and evening. Some storms could be strong with damaging winds. We'll cool to the low 70s tonight with showers and storms possible. Another day in the low 80s Monday with strong to severe afternoon and evening storms possible again. Highs stay in the low 80s through midweek. I'm WSBT 22 meteorologist Jessica Burns.

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9: From the people who brought you It's the Dog Park comes...

for Living is a positive faith ministry. We believe that a positive attitude in life is an expression of the positive faith, which embraces a powerful truth that with God, all things are possible. Pastor Mike Kramer is the founder of Power for Living, senior pastor at New Life Church, and the author of the inspirational book, Power Moments.

0: my friend, today I want to speak on the subject of a portrait of praise. And it really comes out of Psalm 96, which in this passage you see what we would call personification, the trees and the mountains and so forth, praising God. It's like Psalm 150, everything that has breath, praise the Lord. I remember one time one of the grandkids saying, "Grandpa, I learned an adult word today at school." I kind of held my breath. I wasn't quite sure where we were going. And I said, "Okay, well, what word did you learn?" And the grandchild said, "I learned personification." I said, "That's very good. Do you know what that means?" The grandchild said, "Yes, it's like when the trees or the animals talk." I said, "That is exactly right." And my friend, in Psalm 96, we have the trees sort of praising the Lord and so forth, and strength and beauty in the sanctuary of God. But what we have is a beautiful portrait of glorious praise. Psalm 96 says, "Oh, sing to the Lord a new song. Sing to the Lord, all the earth. Sing to the Lord, bless his name, proclaim the good news of his salvation from day to day. Declare his glory among the nations, his wonders among all peoples. For the Lord is great and greatly to be praised. He is to be feared above all gods. For all the gods of the peoples are idols, but the Lord made the heavens. Honor and majesty are before him. Strength and beauty are in his sanctuary. Give to the Lord, O kindreds of the peoples. Give to the Lord glory and strength. Give to the Lord glory due his name. Bring an offering and come into his courts. O worship the Lord in the beauty of holiness. Tremble before him, all the earth. Say among the nations, the Lord reigns. The world also is firmly established. It shall not be moved. He shall judge the peoples righteously. Let the heavens rejoice." There's that personification. "Let the heavens rejoice and the earth be glad. Let the sea roar in all its fullness. Let the field be joyful in all that is in it. Then all the trees of the woods will rejoice before the Lord. For he is coming to judge the earth. He shall judge the world with righteousness and the peoples with his truth." Yes, there you see the fields being joyful, the trees in the woods rejoicing before the Lord. That's that beautiful personification of all of God's creation praising God. So I would say, first of all, in this beautiful psalm, we have the song of salvation, which is a beautiful portrait of glorious praise. He says, "Sing to the Lord a new song." You know, Jesus talked about the new birth in John chapter 3. He tells Nicodemus, a religious guy, in John 3:3, he says, "Nicodemus, unless one is born again, he shall not see the kingdom of God." Then he gives a couple of analogies. He talks about how the wind blows where it wills, and you don't really see where it's coming from, but you see the effects. Then he says, "As Moses lifted up the serpent, even so the Son of Man must be lifted up, that anyone who believes in him would not perish." So he goes and he draws a subjective analogy. We're talking about seeing the wind, which we don't really see the wind blow, but we see the effects of it, whether it's the snow blowing and drifting or the leaves blowing along the road or the grass blowing when you cut it and so forth, the trees bending. You see the effects of wind. And you see the effects of someone's faith in Christ. But then he gave an objective analogy based upon Numbers 21, when the people had been sinning against God and the fiery snakes came in and bit them. And Moses goes before the Lord and says, "Lord, what do you want me to do?" And God says, "Put a serpent of brass on a pole, and those who go and look, they will live." And Jesus says, John 3, "As Moses lifted up the serpent, even so the Son of Man must be lifted up, and all who believe in him would not perish." The idea is there's that objective analogy where we place our faith in Christ and Christ alone. But here's the point. The new birth should provide a new song in our heart. He says, "Sing it to the Lord a new song. Proclaim the good news of his salvation." Here at New Life, we teach the concept of positive faith, which I believe is a positive approach to biblical Christianity. But when you talk about good news, you know, anytime we share good news, we have a smile on our face. And the good news that brings salvation is what we call the gospel. And in 1 Corinthians chapter 15, the Apostle Paul says, "Here is the gospel. This is what I preached. This is what you believed. This is how you were saved." In other words, this is how you came to know Christ as personal Savior. said, I deliver to you, first of all, that which I also received, that Christ died for our sins according to the scriptures, that he was buried, and he rose again the third day according to the scriptures. It goes on to say that he was seen by Peter and the apostles, and then by more than 500 at one time. So the death of Christ, when he paid the penalty for our sins, is the good news of the gospel. Proof that he died, they buried him. Then he bodily resurrected from the dead, and proof that he resurrected, he was seen by Peter, the apostles, and by over 500 people at once. But the idea is his resurrection proves that what Christ did on the cross satisfied the Father. So we sing to the Lord a new song. We proclaim the good news of his salvation. Oh, my friend, put a smile on your face. Have joy in your heart. Yes, there's tough things that are going on in our world all the time. And we have all kinds of situations in prayer, and we keep our world in prayer. We pray for our leaders. We pray for foreign nations. We pray for the Ukraine. We pray for the world that God would grant peace. But in the meantime, the reality is that with the tough times that take place, we can still keep our faith anchored in the Lord and look to the future with hope. So there is the song of salvation, and that's our greatest need, to trust Christ as personal Savior. Then this psalm describes the wonder of worship, which is a beautiful portrait of glorious praise. Worship is to ascribe to the Lord praise and adoration, his worth, if you will. He's our creator, and we should ascribe honor and majesty and strength and beauty. The Bible says, give to the Lord the glory due his name. Now, the name embodies who God is. You know, it's like in Proverbs 22:1, the scripture says, a good name is to be chosen rather than great riches. The name represents who we are. When I used to drop off the kids for school here at Mishawaka, you know, I think it's the last school district in the state of Indiana that doesn't have public school busing. And parents are responsible to get their kids to school. And, you know, some parents complained about it and so forth, but I just viewed it as an opportunity to drop off the kids on the way to the office, and gave me a minute or two of just special time with them. And I always enjoyed it, quite frankly. And then Cindy would pick up the kids from school. And I realize not everybody's schedule works that way, and it can be challenging. But I always enjoy dropping the kids off after a quick bite of breakfast and a word of prayer, and then we'd get them off to school. But sometimes I would drop them off, and I'd say, now remember who you are. You're a Christian. You know Christ is Savior, and you're a Kramer. Let's represent it well. And the name embodies who we are. So when God says, give to the Lord glory due his name, he's the eternal God. He's our creator. He's sovereign. You know, the Bible says, you know, he does whatever he pleases. You know, he works all things after the counsel of his own will. He's holy, distinct, set apart. He's omnipotent, all-powerful, omniscient. He knows everything. He's omnipresent. He's present everywhere. He's loving. He's merciful. He's faithful. He's good. He's just. He's honest. He's fair. He's immutable. God never changes. The scripture says in Hebrews 13:8, Jesus Christ, the same yesterday, today, and forever. So his name embodies who he is. And we give the Lord glory and praise. That's the wonder of worship. And my friend, nobody will ever have God all figured out. Not this side of heaven. We sometimes just raise our hands in worship and adoration and praise to the one who is above it all. And we keep our confidence in him. And you know, the scripture says in Philippians chapter 2, verses 9 through 11, that Christ has the name that is above every name, that one day at the name of Jesus, every knee shall bow and every tongue will confess that Jesus Christ is Lord, to the glory of God the Father. You know, I remember the old Fram oil filter commercial where they would show the oil filter, and then they'd show a car that needed like a new transmission, and they would say, you can either pay me now or pay me later. The oil filter was a little more expensive than some of the others, but the idea was it was worth it because it would protect your car. Either pay them now or pay them later. Well, same is true in a much more magnificent way about the Lord Jesus Christ, our Lord and Savior. We can either bow now or bow later. But my friend, make no mistake about it. The scripture says one day every knee will bow and every tongue will confess that Jesus Christ is Lord to the glory of God the Father. And so that is the wonder of worship. We can't fully comprehend God, but we worship Him through our faith in Jesus Christ. We have that new song because of the new birth. That song of salvation is a beautiful portrait of glorious praise. The wonder of worship, beautiful portrait of glorious praise. And my friend, the triumph of truth is a beautiful portrait of glorious praise. He says, rejoice, let all the heavens rejoice. Let the fields be joyful and all that's in it, the trees, the woods. There's this personification going on here of the trees and the heavens and so forth, praising God. Why? Verse 13 of Psalm 96, for he is coming to judge the earth. He shall judge the world with righteousness and the peoples with his truth. My friend, one day Jesus Christ will return. When he ascended to the Father, the angel said, why do you men stand here gazing? This same Lord Jesus is being taken up, will return. The Bible talks about one day he shall come in the clouds with great power and great glory. My friend, the scripture says in 1 Thessalonians chapter 4 that one day, this we say to you by the word of the Lord, we who believe, who are alive and remain until the coming of the Lord, shall no means precede those who are asleep. For the Lord himself will descend from heaven with a shout, with the voice of an archangel, with the trumpet of God, and the dead in Christ will rise first. Then we who are alive and remain shall be caught up together with them in the clouds to meet the Lord in the air. And thus we shall always be with the Lord. Therefore, comfort one another with these words. In 1 Corinthians 15, that great resurrection chapter in the New Testament, talks about how he declares a mystery. In a moment, in the twinkling of an eye, at the last trumpet, for the dead will be raised incorruptible and we shall be changed. It goes on to talk about the resurrection, how Christ conquered sin and death. And verse 57 of 1 Corinthians 15, but thanks be to God who gives us the victory through our Lord Jesus Christ. That's the same victory that Psalm 96 talks about, when the Lord will return and he will judge the peoples with his truth. My friend, the triumph of truth is a beautiful portrait of glorious praise. Yes, we trust in a sovereign God. We keep our faith in the eternal Son of the living God, Jesus Christ, our Lord and Savior. And we can have hope on the horizon because one day he will return. And Revelation chapter 19 describes him as returning in great power and great glory. So does Matthew 24 and many other scriptures. My friend, keep your confidence in the Lord, and this world will survive until Jesus returns. Why not open up your heart and life by faith and ask Jesus Christ to come into your life, to be your personal Lord and Savior? Tell him you believe he died and rose again for you. You'll be so glad you did. Now may the Lord bless you and keep you. May the Lord make his face shine upon you. May the Lord turn his face towards you and be gracious to you. May the Lord give you peace in your heart and power for living. Amen.
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2: I think it's going to work out for him. But I think the conversation around Jaylen Brown in the end there in Boston, I don't think he got a fair deal. Like, I think the way people were talking about him, you know, acting like some of the rumors out there was he felt he was the smartest guy in the room. He gave off that type of energy. I don't know if I see that. But then again, I'm not there, so I can't really say. This is just my opinion. I'm just me talking into a microphone. But he's a champion. Just a couple of years ago, he's a finals MVP. And this past year, he's a dude that led the Celtics to being the 2 seed for the large majority of the year in the Eastern Conference in Jason Tatum's absence. I think a lot of people probably felt that when Jason Tatum was out, the Celtics were maybe not screwed, but did not see them holding on to the 2 seed in the East for the portion that for the large majority of the year that they did, and that was largely in part to Jaylen Brown putting up MVP type numbers for a while. He did that. So I think people were talking a little crazy, a little reckless about Jaylen Brown there in the end in Boston. And getting to that point, the guy I just mentioned, Jason Tatum, there was a lot of questions about their relationship. There was a lot of question, you know, people maybe saying that Jaylen Brown wants his own team or wants this to be recognized as his team, which, I mean, that's not going to be the case on the Sixers at all, as we know. But here he was speaking to his relationship with Jason Tatum after the fact.
3: We won a championship together. So anybody that you win a championship, you would think like that's what, you know, a brotherhood or a lifelong legacy would entail. Obviously, there's ups and downs in any type of relationship for sure. But on my end, it's nothing but respect. You know, besides when he plays the Sixers, you know, I hope he does well. You know, but other than that, you know, everything for me is just based in respect.
4: Have you guys been able to talk?
3: Not really.
2: Yeah, not really. And listen, they're probably not friends. Let's just keep it a buck. They were co-workers. They're probably not close. Or close. They're probably not friends. Like, and you know what? That's okay. We've all had work relationships like that where we were kosher, like we were good, like we were we worked fine in the workplace and had success in the workplace, but we weren't buddies outside of the workplace necessarily, and that's okay. It's life. Like, we all have relationships like that. 310-840-4910. I want your thoughts on the Sixers. Like, do you view them as the favorite in the East now, even over the Knicks? Or is Knicks the Knicks? Are they still the top dog? 310-840-4910. But the last thing I will say about the Sixers and about LeBron, kind of going away from the Jaylen Brown piece of this, I think people are having the wrong conversation about LeBron and this decision, because a lot of people were going to the, oh, he's ring chasing. Oh, this is him just trying to chase Michael Jordan. And that's fair. That's fair game. But I think the bigger conversation, and I kind of alluded to this a little while ago, is the fact that this dude is 41 years old. He's going into his 24th year in this league, and he is still viewed and was viewed as the key piece that ultimately pushed the Sixers to becoming a title contender. That is bonkers to me. It's just crazy. At 41 years old, that he is still able to do that. And MJ, I'm sorry. MJ wasn't doing that at 41 years old. He wasn't. And nobody is doing that. If they are in the league at 41, it's just kind of, you're just, again, we mentioned Udonis Haslam. He was a veteran presence on the bench for the Heat. Not LeBron. He's the piece that made him a title contender, ultimately. So, I cannot wait. You know, we're talking so much about the NFL today. I can't wait for the NBA season. I can't wait to see what this is going to look like. And in response to anybody who's complaining about him ring chasing, isn't that the whole point? Isn't that the whole point of sport, is to try to win a title, to try to win a championship? Like, what are we talking about here? Do you not know what era this is in the NBA? Like, super teams, you know, big threes, like that. People put teams together to try and win titles. The Golden State, after LeBron and Kyrie stunned them in the 3-1 comeback in 2016, what did they do? They went and called up Kevin Durant. Hey, get over here. We need help with this. That's what they do. Ring chasing, acting like that's a negative. Get out of here. The whole point is to try and win. What are we talking about? All right, coming up next, it's a segment that I call Soundcheck, where I go and I try to find some of the best clips, maybe some entertaining clips, and we play those for you, and we'll continue our conversation. Do you get excited about the NFL preseason, or do you just not care at all? We'll get to your phone calls on the other side, 310-840-4910, as we come down the stretch of the final hour of the show here. Linnell Willingham waiting for us on the other side when we get to 8 o'clock Eastern time. I'm Will Dalton in for Elijah Campbell. 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
5: 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His first game back against the team that traded him away.
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1: Now, the latest forecast from the WSBT Weather Center.
2: Be aware of fog in spots this morning. Warm and muggy, highs mid-80s. Showers and storms possible this afternoon and evening. Some storms could be strong with damaging winds. We'll cool to the low 70s tonight with showers and storms possible. Another day in the low 80s Monday with strong to severe afternoon and evening storms possible again. Highs stay in the low 80s through midweek. I'm WSBT 22 meteorologist Jessica Burns.
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Number to hit us up, 310-840-4910. 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

0: presents Linnell Willingham.
1: Final hour of power. You're on Sunday Morning Sports with the youngest of Charles and L. Willingham. I'll get you up to 11 a.m. Whew. I can get out of my bag now and actually, like, take the emotion out of this show and be a human. We're going to let you hear the best from the NFL Hall of Fame ceremony from last night as well. Just really, really touching stuff. And honestly, I'm starting to feel old, guys. I'm starting to feel old because the guys that I grew up watching are now being inducted into the Pro Football Hall of Fame. It is a humbling, humbling feeling, humbling experience for sure. We will take a look at the 2027 Hall of Fame class and the nominees for it coming up before we get out of this final hour of the program. The big time breaking news, though, to start this show, happened last night out in D.C. Laremy Tunsil left practice yesterday. Initial thoughts, but it was just a stinger and maybe some sort of neck injury. Not a big deal. A little after dinner time, we got the report from Mike Garofolo of ESPN and the NFL Network. He was the first on the scene. Laremy Tunsil, torn triceps.

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1: 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A lot of NFL news to get to. Some injury. I mean, training camp injuries are just piling up left and right. So we're going to talk about those, the impact that they will have going forward. We'll dive into a little World Series odds and some baseball news with the trade deadline having come and gone. And the race for the postseason in full effect. Nick Henian is going to join us from BetMGM at 1 p.m. Eastern. We'll talk some NFL with him. We'll do some power rankings as always. We'll draft. And then, we'll talk NFL pretty heavily. Also, we got to get to the Kawhi Leonard story with the Clippers. I mean, another just bad turn for what's going on in that sense. It's not looking good for the Clippers. Steve Ballmer, Kawhi Leonard. It's kind of a mess in L.A., in Clipperland, that is. We will also talk to Nick Shook at 3 p.m. Eastern. He's a writer for NFL.com and appears on NFL Network. So a lot of NFL talk today with some baseball, with some college football, all of that mixed in as well. But we're going to start the show the same way we start the show every week, and that is with our high five. So without further ado, let's go with number five.
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1: We are not far from the start of the NFL season, just a couple weeks away, and just 3 weeks away from the start, or week zero, rather, of college football. So a lot of exciting stuff going on. PJ Glasser, Kate Constable here with you on BetMGM Game Day. We are going to power rank our top five times of the year within the NFL here in just a moment. Before we do, we have Mike from Dana Point on the line. He wants to talk a little bit about the Bengals offensive line. Mike, thanks for joining us. What do you got?
2: Hey, thanks a lot, folks. Appreciate it. Enjoy the show. I've been in California for 40 years, but I'm from Cincinnati originally. And so I follow the Bengals. Obviously, I'm a Rams fan now, but I do follow the Bengals. And my biggest concern with them, and my buddy Greg Cosell is a friend of mine, and I was talking to him last week about this. The offensive line was better last year. They couldn't have been much worse. Let's put it like that. But the addition of Dalton Reisner from the Vikings helped a lot on the run block on the right side of the guard spot. The rest of the guys aren't very good run blockers. They're all fairly good pass blockers, with the exception of the most important guy, Orlando Brown, Joe Burrow's best buddy, we would think. And I'm very concerned about his ability to protect Joe's blind side based on his numbers, pure and simple. What do you think?
1: PJ, you want to take that one?
3: Yeah, no, look, I agree with Mike. Most people are going to talk about Cincinnati's defense heading into the season, and they have to be better. I mean, they were one of the worst defenses in the NFL. They did a lot to address that, especially up front. They got Dexter Lawrence in a trade from the Giants and Jonathan Allen. But I think the offensive line and you know, them kind of revamping that a little bit got lost in the shuffle. And I'm with Mike. We all know that for the Bengals to win the division, get to the playoffs, get back to the Super Bowl, they got to keep Burrow upright and they got to keep him healthy. And the O-line the last few years has not been great. Orlando Brown Jr. had some great years with the Ravens and Chiefs, and he's been a good O-lineman. They need him to continue to do that. But Reisner, I agree. Good pickup. Karras at center. And then, you know, getting Mims at right tackle as well. I think this will be an improved unit for the Bengals. So, yeah, you know, a lot of people are high on them coming into the year, but it's a good point because we focus so much on the quarterback, the receivers, and how much the defense needs to improve. But that offensive line needs to play better, and I think they did some good things in the offseason.
1: Yeah, I mean, a good point by Mike and you, PJ. I mean, the most important thing for the offensive line is to keep Joe Burrow healthy. Because if Joe Burrow's on the field, he'll make things happen. Like, even if he's playing behind a weaker offensive line, he's a good enough quarterback where, I mean, obviously, if you had a great offensive line, maybe the Bengals would be, you know, in the playoff conversation, Super Bowl conversation more often than they are. But I think the biggest thing is, like, this offensive line needs to figure out a way to keep Joe Burrow healthy and on the field. And then Joe Burrow can go to work. And if he has to improvise because the offensive line breaks down, you know, several times throughout the game, obviously not ideal whatsoever. But that's better than him not being on the field because the offensive line can't keep him healthy. So good point by Mike that, yeah, the conversation often is about the defense and how poor that is over at Cincinnati. But the offensive line has been an issue because the quarterback can't stay on the field. And a lot of that is because the offensive line doesn't give him enough time or doesn't protect him in the way that they maybe should. So hopefully this season with some of those changes, the offensive line for the Bengals will be a little bit better. Because, PJ, We talked about the weird things happening in week one of the NFL season. What was it, 2 years ago? The Bengals lost the opener. Was that to the Patriots? And yeah, that knocked, like, everyone out of Survivor?
3: Yeah. Knocked me out.
1: Did it?
3: Mm-hmm. It did.
1: Yeah.
3: Still mad about it.
1: Yeah. So with that being said, week one being an exciting time of the NFL season, let's do a little power ranking and we'll power rank our top five times of the year for the NFL. And I will let you go first, PJ. What time of the year is best for the NFL?
3: All right, so I'll start with five, and then I'll work my way up to one. I'll start with the Thanksgiving slate. I love those three games on Thursday this year. It's absolutely unbelievable. It might be the best Thanksgiving slate on paper, at least to start the season, we've gotten in a long time. But Thanksgiving's my favorite holiday, Kate. I call it the three Fs, family, food, and football. I love all three equally, and it's just great. You know, you eat all that food, you watch all that football, one game after the other. And Thanksgiving signifies that we're starting to get that time. We're getting that to that time of the year where the games really start to matter. Players and coaches talk about it all the time. So I'll put the Thanksgiving slate at number five. Number four for me is going to be Championship Sunday, AFC title game, NFC title game, trip to the Super Bowl on the line, right? It's the Final Four of the NFL. The Rams-Seahawks game this past year was awesome. Even the Denver-New England game had a lot of drama towards the end. And it really can be the toughest game to win in the playoffs because you are that close to making it to the Super Bowl. So I'll put Championship Sunday at number four. Number three is going to be draft day. When you're having your fantasy draft, personally, I always look forward to it, right? Whether it's with your friends that you've been doing it with 20, 30 plus years, or it's with coworkers, wherever it may be, there's nothing like 10 minutes before a draft, logging on, seeing the board, seeing where you're drafting, getting ready to draft your team. So I'll put fantasy draft day at number three. Number two will be the NFL divisional round weekend for me. A lot of people feel like it's the best. I certainly feel like it's the best round of the playoffs when you get the one seeds that come in and you get teams that have won the wild card games. It's always so good. Those two games on Saturday and Sunday, I absolutely love divisional round weekend. So I'll put that at number two. And then number one for me, my favorite week of the year in the NFL is what we're going to experience in about a month, and that is week one. There's just nothing like week one. It's like waking up on Christmas or whatever it is. It's the overload, Kate. It's the definition of going from 0 to 100, where you just turn on Red Zone or you turn on Sunday Ticket and you just have 8-9 games on at 1 o'clock Eastern on a Sunday. And you remember how glorious it is to have all these games back. So I'll go Thanksgiving slate 5, Championship Sunday 4, having your fantasy draft day 3, NFL divisional round 2, and NFL week 1 is going to be number 1 for me. Notice I did not have Super Bowl Sunday in my top 5. I will maintain the stance. I think it is one of the most overrated days of the year, especially for a true sports fan. Like if we get a Super Bowl like we just did with Seahawks and Broncos, or excuse me, with Seahawks and Patriots, like it's just, you know, it's one football game that we're pushing all our chips in. We're hoping it's entertaining. I kind of love everything that comes with the Super Bowl in terms of like Super Bowl squares or hanging out with your friends or doing the actual game itself. It's kind of sad that like this is the last football game that we get until August, September. So I've never been like the biggest fan of Super Bowl Sunday. I prefer these other 5 days to it, but NFL week one, my number one.
1: All right, PJ, I like it. Thanksgiving slate, Championship Sunday, fantasy draft time, divisional round, week one. We have some similarities on our board and a few differences, but one that will echo your Super Bowl sentiments that you just said. So keep that in mind as I go through mine. Number five, starting out the exact same way you did, Thanksgiving. That right there, I mean, part of it, it's like you've got the Thanksgiving games to look forward to. You're sitting on the couch with your family. You're having a drink. Like the overall environment of Thanksgiving football just doesn't get any better. And it's on all day long. So you start with the noon game and it's only one game in each window. You're not trying to keep track of a zillion things. And it's awesome. It's awesome. Number four. Let's see, I got to make sure I have my list correct here. Number four, I'm going with a fantasy draft. I like the fantasy draft, not quite as high on my board as yours, but that is kind of like get you excited for the start of the season. It's the first, one of the first things that it's like first, if you're not placing futures, like the first kind of like betting aspect a little bit, and not in like you're winning money, but like you're setting your team for the season long bet going forward. trying to compete each and every week. So I like the fantasy draft as well. For number three, I'm going to go wild card weekend because this is the start of the playoffs, right? And so we come off the week 18 where some of those games don't matter for a lot of teams. The competitiveness isn't all that crazy if teams either know that they are well in the playoffs, their positioning or whatnot. But wild card weekend, it's like the first one, first very exciting round of the playoffs, obviously. Number two, I'm going Super Bowl. And I'm going Super Bowl here, PJ. Not because of the game, to your point. The game is basic. It feels corporate because everyone in the stands, it's all a corporate event. All the lead up to it, the pomp and circumstance, all of that. It's just not that great. And you're right. If we had Seahawks Rams in the Super Bowl, and I know that's not possible being they're in the same, you know, conference, but a game of that excitement level last year, the Super Bowl would have been awesome. But we got the game itself wasn't all that great. But my husband and I throw a Super Bowl party every year. We pick a theme. We do theme the food based on where the location of the two teams are. We have all our friends over. We put a big board on the wall of the squares and everyone can write their bets. So we can all kind of keep track of those as we go. So I love the Super Bowl for that aspect of like the camaraderie, the friends having over, the parties, all that. You're right. The game itself sometimes feels overblown. My number one, same as your number one. Week one. It doesn't get any better than week one. It's like Christmas morning. It's awesome. You wake up. It's like the excitement, the anticipation the night before too. I've gone to a couple Bears games on week one, but I kind of like to sit on the couch so you can watch everything throughout the day unfold. You have red zone on. That's an awesome part of it though. Week one is mine. So I'm going five Thanksgiving, fantasy draft, wild card weekend, Super Bowl, and week one. So some similarities throughout, PJ.
3: Love it, Kate. Week one definitely is the best. There's no doubt about it. It's just everything about it. Like, you turn it on before the game start, you get all the pregame shows going on, right? And then it's that, Kate, I miss the feeling when all the pregame shows end and you have that 3-minute buffer with, you know, like they bring the broadcasters on, they go to the final commercial break before the games kick off, and you're just like, I'm getting ready for 11 hours of football all throughout the day. It's just it hits different that first week. So can't wait. It's only like a month away now. So we're getting close.
1: Get any better than that. Hall of Fame game was not on either of our cards. Surprisingly, PJ, a lot of sarcasm in that sentence right there. But the Hall of Fame game did happen this past weekend. We'll discuss what we saw. Carson Beck, not too shabby of a performance. That's coming up on the other side. PJ Glasser, Kate Constable, this is BetMGM Game Day.
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4: 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Imagine that. His first game back against the team that traded him away.
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13: From Four Winds Field in downtown South Bend, Indiana, it's time for another Sunday afternoon of South Bend Cubs baseball. Today, the series finale between the Cubs and the Cedar Rapids Colonels, the High A affiliate of the Minnesota Twins. My name's Tyler Reedy. 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My broadcast partner, Brendan King, has your call of first pitch at 2:05 p.m. Well, the Cubs, for just the second time all season, are going to finish a home series this year and not win it. They are trying to stave off a series loss this afternoon against the Colonels, who have come alive and won three consecutive ball games after the Cubs won the opening two games of the series, 6-0 on Tuesday, and then 4-1 in game two. Colonels have come back with some lopsided victories, especially in the last two games. They were 4-2 winners in seven innings on Thursday, then a 15-2 Colonel win Friday night, 7-0 Cedar Rapids shutout on Saturday. So the Cubs have got to get the bats going. That's the big thing. South Bend only four runs scored across the last three games, and the Cubs have been scoring beneath their season average all week long after putting up huge offensive numbers last week at Lane County. So the Cubs will look for an early start and try to make their way into a tied six-game series against the Colonels before they hit the road for a tough one against the Great Lakes Loons next week. Cubs and Loons have the two best overall records in the Midwest League this year. Cubs have dropped three in a row. Still have the season series lead on the Colonels, though, with 6-5. And again, trying to get out of this week with a split of this series at home. Only other time the Cubs have lost or tied a home series this year was that weird 5-1 series loss to the struggling early season Fort Wayne Tin Caps in late April, early May. Aside from that, the Cubs have won every single series they have played at Four Winds Field up until now. Coming up next, we'll get you the umpiring crew, starting lineup, and starting pitching matchup on Sports Radio WSBT.
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13: 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For the Colonels, under manager Brian Meyer, the left fielder Jacob McCombs leads off. Batting second in right field, Emmanuel Rodriguez. Hitting third, center fielder Yasser Mercedes. catching and batting fourth, Eduardo Tai. And the five-hole designated hitter, J.P. Smith II, batting sixth, second baseman Quinn McDaniel. And the seven-hole third baseman, Danny De Andrade, batting eighth, the shortstop, Jose Salas, and ninth, the first baseman, Jason Bass. That is the fullest Colonel lineup we have seen all week long. They've got all their big hitters in there. Again, McCombs, Rodriguez, Mercedes, Tait, Smith II, McDaniel, De Andrade, Salas, and Bass. Three lefties, one switch hitter, and five right-handed bats for the Colonels. Meanwhile, for the Cubs, under first-year manager Daniel Wasinger, the shortstop, Angel Cepeda, leads off again. Batting second, left fielder Cade Snell. Hitting third at first base, Josiah Hartshorn. Cleanup man is third baseman Matt Hallback. Batting fifth in center field, Alexi Lumpoy. In the sixth hole, second baseman Michael Hallquist. Batting seventh, designated hitter Logan Poteet. In the eighth hole, right fielder Gary Lubo. And batting ninth, the catcher Brennan Hudson. Again for the Cubs, Cepeda, Snell, Hartshorn, Hallback, Lumpoy, Hallquist, Poteet, Lubo, and Hudson. Three lefties, one switch hitter, and five right-handed bats also for the Cubs. Starting pitchers, a couple of left-handers on the mound this afternoon for the Colonels. It's Cesar Lares, the 23-year-old from Venezuela who missed all of last year with an injury and did not start this season on schedule. He made his first two starts of the year in late May in the Florida Complex League and has been a Colonel since the beginning of June. Lares has struggled badly at the high A level this year. He had not pitched in the Midwest League prior to this season, and in eight starts with Cedar Rapids so far, he is 0-4 with a 12.95 ERA, 24 innings in a third, with 34 hits allowed, 19 walks, and 27 strikeouts. He is allowing more than an earned run per inning, close to an earned run and a half per inning with that 12.95 ERA. He last pitched against Peoria last Tuesday, the series opener against the Chiefs, and gave up four runs across four innings. Peoria hit two home runs in that ballgame. Lares faced the Cubs on July 10th in an 18-8 South Bend win, and the Cubs tagged him for five runs, three of them earned, in two innings and a third. Lares walked four and struck out four, taking the loss in that July 10th start. His opponent, left-hander Ethan Flanagan, the 24-year-old 17th-round pick out of UCLA back in 2023. Flanagan makes his 16th appearance of the year. It is his sixth start. Numbers are starting to become very solid for Flanagan on the full year. 3.77 his ERA. 3-3 record to go with four saves. Flanagan still has only walked 14 and has 68 strikeouts in 57 innings in a third. I think he has not been talked about enough, potentially, with what he has done all year long as a South Bend Cub, and he is only getting better. Back-to-back appearances in which he has either earned a win or a save. In fact, he has earned a win or a save in five of his last six performances. He got the win in his last start, July 23rd against Wisconsin, when he pitched five innings of one-run ball featuring four strikeouts. And then he appeared out of the bullpen at Lake County last Wednesday in the afternoon game and picked up the save with three innings of two-run ball featuring five strikeouts. Flanagan, I think most impressively, has not allowed more than three runs in any outing this year. He has been very consistent, and it's a lot easier to not allow loads of runs when you don't walk people, and that is the calling card for Flanagan, his ability to limit the free passes. He's on the mound against Cesar Lares. By the way, Flanagan pitched in long relief against the Colonels in that July 10th game as well, and he was outstanding. Four scoreless innings with one walk and seven strikeouts. So they'll look for something similar this afternoon to try and help the Cubs split this series. We'll wrap up the pregame show next with your injury report and out-of-town school board update on Sports Radio WSBT.
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13: 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Still on the seven-day IL for South Bend outfielder Lionel Espinoza. It's time to fly away with South Bend International Airport's out-of-town scoreboard update. Last night in the Midwest League, Beloit beat Wisconsin 8-5 at home, so the Skycarb continue to pace the Midwest League's second-and-a-half West Division standings, now a game and a half clear of Quad Cities, the new second-place team, and two games up on the Cubs. Wisconsin 2.5 games back, Peoria 4.5, and then Cedar Rapids in the basement, but playing better at 15 games back in the West Division. West Michigan blows out Fort Wayne again thanks to a 10-run third inning. The Whitecaps win 14-6 at Parkview Field. Dayton defeats Great Lakes at home 8-5. Crazy start to that ball game. Both teams scored 5 runs in the second inning, and the Dragons beat the Loons. Lansing walks off again. How many times have the Lugnuts walked off this year? I'll have to ask their broadcaster, the great Jesse Goldberg Strassler, during the off day. 3-2 walk-off win for Lansing with a run in the bottom of the ninth. They were down 2-0 halfway through the eighth inning and got two in the eighth and then one in the ninth to win it. It's their second walk-off of the week, and it was on a swinging strikeout wild pitch. The Lugnuts walk off on a strikeout, and that's fitting for the way that we saw Lake County pitch against the Cubs last week with their struggles command-wise, that they would lose while striking out a hitter. Quad Cities holds off Peoria 7-6, thanks to a 4-run top of the eighth inning. River Bandits win against the Chiefs to enter second place in the West Division second half standings. A few games have already started today. Lansing and Lake County are off to a high scoring start. It's 4-3 Lansing in the bottom of the third. West Michigan up sizably on Fort Wayne again. It's 4-0 Whitecaps in the third. And then Great Lakes has a 2-1 advantage over Dayton in the third inning. Wisconsin and Beloit are delayed from ABC Supply Stadium. They're scheduled to get going at 2:30 p.m. Eastern, but I suppose they will not start at that time. And then Quad Cities in Peoria, the last scheduled game for this afternoon at 3:05 p.m. Eastern time. Oh, yeah.

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1: Bills go on to win 6-3 as Clay Holmes made his Chicago Cubs debut and didn't have his best stuff. Again, had not pitched since May when he was with the Mets. 4 runs, 4 innings, 6 hits as Holmes takes the loss. Seth Lugo with a quality start on the other side for Kansas City. Today, in just about 10 minutes' time, it is a 2:10 p.m. Eastern time first pitch for the Cubs and the Royals in their rubber match. Matthew Boyd pitches for the Chicago Cubs. He has pitched at least 6 innings, impressively, in 7 consecutive starts. His opponent will be Randy Dobnak, who has been quite the pickup for the Royals throughout the summertime. He has allowed just 1 run in 17 innings across his last 3 starts. Cubs will try and get after him this afternoon and win that series at Kauffman Stadium. In AAA, the Iowa Cubs are already underway this afternoon at Indianapolis, scoreless in the second inning. Last night for the I-Cubs, it was a blowout loss to Indianapolis. 16-3, the Indians beat the Cubs. Kevin Alcantara hit his 18th home run of the season for Iowa, though, in the third inning. And Hayden Cantrell tripled in that ballgame. But the I-Cubs had to use a handful of pitchers, 7 different pitchers, including Hayden Cantrell, the position player late in that ballgame, to get to the finish line against the Indians. Double-A Knoxville was a winner. 9 runs on 20 hits for the Smokies last night in Chattanooga as they beat the Reds-affiliated Lookouts 9-4. How about Ariel Armas with a home run and Kane Kepley with his first double-A home run? Andy Gariola also went deep for the 20th time this year. What a season Andy Gariola has had in Knoxville. 261 hitter now with an 834 OPS and 20 home runs on the campaign. We saw flashes of his light tower power last year in South Bend. But for Knoxville, Kane Kepley, 2-for-4 with 2 walks, 3 RBI, the home run, and a run scored. 3-hit game, and the 5-hole for the Knoxville third baseman in that ballgame, Don Krupinski. And then Ariel Armas had a 4-hit game. Alex Madera had a 3-hit game. Armas, by the way, drove in 4 RBI. His home run was a solo shot. He had some other run-scoring hits. And then Brooks Capel was fabulous as the starting pitcher, the April Midwest League Pitcher of the Month, with 4 hitless, scoreless innings that featured 7 strikeouts. Jackson Brackett made his double-A debut and didn't have his best stuff. 3 runs allowed in 3 innings, but he earned the win in his Knoxville debut. Single-A Myrtle Beach lost a shootout last night in Columbia, 10-8. Fireflies beat the Pelicans. Today around the minor leagues of the Cubs org, Iowa again already underway. Knoxville has a 2-0 lead at Chattanooga in the top of the 4th inning. And Myrtle Beach gets started at 5:05 Eastern at Columbia with their series finale. Carter Trice has homered for Knoxville early in today's ballgame, his 13th of the year. A solo shot, and Kevin Valdez has 4 strikeouts and 3 scoreless innings on the Smoky Mound. Cubs have just taken the field here in South Bend, so we've got first pitch coming your way right after this on Sports Radio WSBT.
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3: 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Not in time.
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5: South Bend Cubs baseball is on the air from Four Winds Field in downtown South Bend, Indiana. We welcome you on Sports Radio WSBT for the finale, game 6 of 6 between the South Bend Cubs and the Cedar Rapids Colonels. Cubs trying to split this series. It's been a very kind weekend to the Colonels since the Cubs rattled off wins on Tuesday and Wednesday, just trying to settle for a split before they go to Great Lakes.
6: Yeah, only the second time this year that the Cubs are going to walk away from a home series without winning it. Pretty impressive to say that, but it has been the Colonels the last few games, like you said. Cubs are going to need an early spark in this ballgame. The bats have been down for the most part, even in the wins, aside from Tuesday's three home runs. Cubs had a huge offensive showing last week in Lake County. Got to try and get back to that with some early runs. Back up Ethan Flanagan and protect home field. Don't want to lose series at home, especially to a Colonel team that, yes, is playing with some life, but has largely struggled throughout the year.
5: Yeah, second half record of 10-31, but credit them. They have come to play here late in the week. Ethan Flanagan makes appearance number 16 in a South Bend uniform. And start number 6, the left-hander pitches the game's first offering, and it's low and outside to Jacob McCombs. Colonels with a top three of McCombs, Rodriguez, and Mercedes. First two facing the lefty Flanagan are lefties. And here's the pitch, taken high for ball two. Flanagan makes his second career appearance against Cedar Rapids. Second within the last month's time, as Tyler talked about on the pregame, Flanagan was very good in relief out in Iowa. Right before the All-Star break, McCombs sends a drive way foul up the right field side, and it's 2-1. Well, early in the week, Yasser Mercedes was the everyday leadoff man for the Colonels. McCombs is now batting leadoff for a second straight day. .267 average in game number 60 for him this year. He has homered 6 times with 33 RBIs. And on the 2-1, he nails another foul. It's 2-2. Anything you remember from that appearance by Flanagan in Cedar Rapids in July?
6: Oh, the whole vibe of his outing just felt like enough is enough. Because that game, there was some Looney Tunes type of action going on with how it was going.
5: McCombs drives the ball deep right, and the ball game is going to start with a leadoff home run. It's a scoreboard shot for Jacob McCombs. And a hot start for Cedar Rapids. 7th of the year for McCombs. It's 1-0.
6: Well, anyway, hopefully the Cubs, like they did in that game, can jump out to a 10-2 lead in the third inning. But during the middle innings, the Colonels got right back into it. They were down 10-8. They hit a grand slam, and it seemed as if there was going to be a huge rally. And then Flanagan came on and said, stop right there. Not so fast. Pitched 4 scoreless innings, and the Cubs went on to win by 10. But, yeah, McCombs, you could tell with that first swing on the high foul ball, he was on Flanagan, and yeah, he takes him deep.
5: And now Rodriguez spanks a hard liner to center. Lumpoy makes the running catch. Well, that ball was hammered to straightaway center field. 1-10 off the bat from Rodriguez there. It's a loud first out of the game. Colonels lead it 1-0 on the leadoff home run. Cubs defensively, we just introduced you to Alexi Lumpoy in center. Cade Snell to his left. Gary Lubo to his right. Third baseman is Matt Hall back. Angel Cepeda at short. Michael Hallquist, the second baseman. Josiah Hartshorn at first. The battery, Ethan Flanagan, and the catching debut of Brennan Hudson, who receives a strike from Flanagan. And it's 0-1 on Yasser Mercedes. First left-on-left home run by McCombs this year, by the way. Here's the pitch, taken high. So 1-0. Certainly, this game's just getting started, but if you're Ethan Flanagan, you want to finish off the rest of this inning sharply and bring the Cubs up in the bottom of the first. But again, it's the Colonels scoring first. The 1-1 is chopped foul past Brian Meyer at third. And it's 1-2 on Mercedes. Cubs 6-0, shutout winners on Tuesday. The game that was suspended on Wednesday and completed on Thursday, South Bend victorious 4-1. And then that regularly scheduled game on Thursday night, the 7-inning contest, is when the downswing started. 4-2, the Cubs lost that night. 15-2, South Bend went down on Friday. And 7-0 last night in shutout fashion. 1-2 on Mercedes, the pitch to the righty. Fouled into Hudson's mitt for strike three. Hudson holds on. Strikeout for Flanagan. He has battled back in a good way. Fastball at 91 got him high and tight. And it's a strikeout presented by United Federal Credit Union. Thanks to United FCU, who donates $5 for that strikeout to the Food Bank of Northern Indiana.
7: Number 27, Eduardo Taib.
5: Well, Flanagan can go get the next three after allowing the leadoff home run. That would be a nice little momentum jab back. Here's a pitch taken outside for ball one. Curious to see what the Colonels also want to do against Brennan Hudson, who catches his first professional game. He had a wonderful collegiate career with both Georgia State and Georgia. Here's the pitch. Fouled back by Tyene. It's 1-1. We have seen both Justin Stransky and Logan Poteet catch base runners this week. So you wonder what will happen with the Colonels when they eventually get base runners, if they want to test the newest Cubs draftee. Hudson, a 20th rounder. The 1-1. Tyene sends a drive to right. Lubo is over, nearing the gap, making the running play. So some hard contact for the Colonels in the inning, including the leadoff home run by McCombs, but Flanagan responds by getting the next three. It's the Colonels 1, and the Cubs coming up next on Sports Radio WSBC.
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5: Well, the Colonels picked up a leadoff home run in the top of the first inning to start the game. It was against lefty Ethan Flanagan. Cedar Rapids also has a left-handed starter, Cesar Lares, who will face the Cubs for a second time. How about Angel Cepeda? Let's see if he can tie the game on a big drive to start the Cubs lineup.
7: Number four, shortstop, Angel Cepeda.
5: Well, Cesar Lares has struggled mightily in the Midwest League. 8 starts at the high A level, ERA at 12.95. Cepeda leads off for the Cubs in a 1-0 deficit and looks at a ball low, 1-0. Brendan Aumann, our home plate umpire. Austin Machak works the bases. The umpiring crew is brought to you by Indiana LASIK Center. Morris, like Flanagan, a slender left-hander. Cepeda dribbles the next one foul towards third. It's 1-1. Morris facing the Cubs for the first time since July 10th. He gave up 5 runs that day in Cedar Rapids, Iowa, in 2 1/3 innings. 3 hits, 4 walks, 4 Ks. Winds and pitches. And Cepeda lays off one low, 2-1. Clouds setting in, and as Tyler talked about, maybe some rain later in the afternoon to evening, but hopefully we can stay dry for the entirety of this one in the finale between the Cubs and the Colonels. Lefty to righty, here comes the 2-1 to Cepeda. This one is taken up and away, ball 3. Cubs trail 1-0. A leadoff homer again by McCombs, his 7th of the year. Colonels trying to win the series after they were swept last week. South Bend, of course, all they can do is settle for a split, but would be nice to take a win in the Great Lakes. On the 3-1, Cepeda punches a foul ball to the right. It's 3-2. Off day tomorrow, Cubby Corner radio program on this station. 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And the opener in Great Lakes, Tuesday night, 7:05 from Midland, Michigan. Will be set for the payoff to the Cub leadoff man, Cepeda. Here's the pitch. Cepeda will punch a base hit up the middle. Base knock. Similar swing to what Angel did in the 8th inning last night. Talked about it. Cepeda, his base hit from the 8th last night, ended an 0-for-11 stretch at the plate. And it's another base knock right up the gut. Might have caught the shoe tops of the left-hander Lauris. Or it clipped off the mound, one of the two. Either way, it's a leadoff knock.
6: I would love to see a Cub answer right here. Want to get the offense back into the game. Need that fast start when you're down 1-0 and you've got some good hitters coming.
5: Here's a pickoff throw, Cepeda back standing. Yeah, I think the Cubs just obviously need to get out of this funk that they are in. Outscored 22-2 over the last 2 days. But it happens when you play 132 games. Cold spells happen. Big hot stretches happen. The pitch to Snell is a little looper smacked up the third baseline. It's going to be caught in foul territory by the jogging third baseman, De Andrade. It was just as his feet were about to hit the left field grass, and his momentum took him into foul ground. One away in the first. Colonels defensively. It's the home run man, McCombs, in left. Mercedes in center. The right fielder, Emmanuel Rodriguez. He's on AAA rehab. Danny DeAndrade guards third. Up the middle, it's Salas in short. McDaniel at second. Jason Bass, the first baseman. And the battery, again, of Lauris and Tait. Jason Bass, the first baseman, holds Cepeda. Drawing another pickoff throw. He's back standing again. This is probably the best jersey matchup of the week. No disrespect to the SpongeBob jerseys last night. Just in terms of aesthetics. Cubs in those 1980s throwback blues. Colonels go to their alternate reds. SpongeBob jerseys were great. Another pickoff throw, and Cepeda again is back standing.
6: Yeah, I wouldn't mind in the future seeing these maybe become a permanent or semi-permanent Sunday fixture for the Cubs.
5: Yeah.
6: Feels like a good spot for them.
5: Yeah, the Sunday jerseys have changed throughout the year. Sometimes the Cubs have the Los Cabritos Maldichos Day. Sometimes they wear the Armed Forces jerseys. Here's a ball up and away, 1-0. But, yeah, on a day where there's no promotion or no scheduled jersey, these will be sharp on a Sunday. Jose Escobar not in the Cubs lineup today. It is a scheduled off day for Jose. Likely we'll see him on Tuesday in Great Lakes. Matt Hall back on deck, and Hartshorn batting right-handed. Cepeda takes off. The pitch is a ball. The throw to second is not going to be in time. It was on the money from the catcher, Tait, but McDaniel could not handle the ball. If he caught that cleanly, he probably slaps the tag on Cepeda in time. But not this time. It's a stolen base presented by Jets Pizza.
7: Four-corner pizza coupon at the gates after the eighth inning.
6: No doubt. If he catches the ball, Cepeda's out. But he sure did. Angels got the steal, his 9th. A chance for Hartshorn to get him in and tie this game.
5: Yeah, he continues to run well lately. Cubs trail 1-0. Cepeda stealing third. Pitches outside. Throw to third in the left field. Cepeda's going to get up and put on the brakes. Cepeda slid. Oh, here the ball gets away again to the on-deck circle. Cepeda didn't see it. This is chaos as the ball now thrown back to the plate. Tyeed had to dig it out of the ground. So here's what happened. Cepeda stole third. He slid into third and maybe was shaken up on the slide, or at least he had the wind knocked out of him. The ball was thrown in the left field by the catcher, Tyeed. And Cepeda tried to get up. Oh, I think he might have actually gotten grazed on his helmet by De Andrade trying to make the catch. Cepeda then put on the brakes and went back to third. The throw from left field then was wild to home. And after all this, Cepeda just steals third. Stolen base presented by Jets Pizza.
6: So the Colonels essentially make two errors and no errors on the same play.
5: That's right. Here's the 3-0 now to Hartshorn, and he'll take a four-pitch walk. That was chaotic. I think Cepeda does score, obviously, if he comes home there, but it's tough when you slide into a base, and don't forget he had just stolen second. He was still catching his breath from the last stolen base. So good for Cepeda just to catch his breath there and now settle for taking his lead at third. Front side of those white pants are covered in infield dirt. Men at the corners for Hallback, who dribbles a ball foul past third. Alexi Lumpoy on deck. Cubs threatening to tie the game or take the lead after Cedar Rapids mashed a leadoff home run to start the game from Jacob McCombs in the last half inning. Only thing the Cubs have got to do mostly here is avoid the double play. It would kill the rally. One away, and a pickoff throw by Lauris. Hartshorn is back standing. None of the pickoffs by the left-hander Lauris have been, in particular, very close. Has not resulted in a Cubs slide, even. Hartshorn trying to kick some dirt around that first base bag after Cepeda was able to cleat into that dirt earlier. The 0-1. Hallback drifts the ball foul to the right, and it's 0-2.

0: Cat did not play in the game last night. Last saw Hallback go 0 for 4 on Friday. So trying to end this series with a bang is Hallback. Still looking for that first Four Winds Field homer. Swing and a miss, strike three. Breaking ball got him. Two gone first inning, and the batter will be Alexi Lupoy.
1: Center fielder, number 20, Alexi Lupoy.
2: Very nice pitch by Lawrence. Came up and in early with the fastball and then fights off that breaking ball down and inside. And no chance for Hallback to get to it. Best thing you can do with that pitch is foul it off his shin. And a big strikeout with the man at third.
0: And Laura, 77 strikeouts in 81 innings, the last full season he threw. Hartshorn takes off. The pitch is swung on and missed. The throw to second won't be in time. Thrown out at third. Ball gets away. It's into the dugout. And an error is made after all. Cepeda will score the tying run. Hartshorn jogs to third. And he's going to get to come home because he's awarded two bases.
2: Yep.
0: 2-1. Wow.
2: Ball don't lie, I guess. Colonels throw it all over the place on the previous steal by Cepeda and don't pay anything for it, and here they certainly do. I mean, they handle that play right. Maybe a bit aggressive by Salas to try and make that throw over to third base, but the Colonels succeeded in making sure that Cepeda didn't come down from third while the throw down to second was being made, but then they fire it on into their dugout and let the two runs score. Cubs will take it, and that's one way to go in front.
0: But Josiah is not really used to taking a trot around third on a play that is not a home run. He gave Max Anastasio a big high five like it was a home run. Why wouldn't you? So here's the pitch to Lupoy, and it's taken for a ball. That last pitch was swung on and missed, so it is 1-1. And it is 2-1 Cubs here in the bottom of the first inning. So there was no error made, obviously, on the Cepeda steal with third because he did not come home and it was a stolen base. Lupoy takes a strike, but the error, again, is made after all. Sundays always have the ability to find a way to get a little crazy. First inning, Cubs with the 2-1 lead thanks to the Colonel mistake. And Lupoy looks at a ball near the white batting gloves for a ball.
2: And like the Cubs learned the hard way by some misfortune last week at Lake County, on a day where heavy rain may come, it is important to lead.
0: Without a doubt.
2: It looks like a pretty similar timeline to what we saw last week at Lake County, late in the game.
0: Here's the pitch to Lupoy, and it's swung on and missed for strike three. Lara strikes out the final two men in the inning. A single, a walk, three stolen bases, and an error provide two Cub runs. And after an inning, it's 2-1 on Sports Radio WSBT.
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0: 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Cubs have the 2-1 advantage, and don't discount what Ethan Flanagan did to wrap up the top of the first inning. Not easy to do as he pitches a ball low and inside. Flanagan surrendered the leadoff home run to Jacob McCombs to start the game, then got the next three Colonels out. It is not easy after you get punched in the mouth to respond and throw a jab back, but that's what Flanagan did. And now he's pitching with the lead as he tosses a strike on a changeup to J.P. Smith II. Smith is your Hoosier Lottery strikeout man. If Flanagan can strike him out right here, a couple lucky sections at Four Winds Field, win a free Cash 5 coupon from the Hoosier Lottery. A curveball drops in the dirt for ball two. Smith has had a great series. Five games with the Colonels, he's batting .316. And last night, it ended a three-game home run streak for him. He still has hits in five straight games, though. Big part of the Colonels' winning streak this week. Flanagan pitches low and in for ball three. Smith, per usual, has the first couple buttons undone from the top of his jersey. He's got a navy blue undershirt beneath that bright red top. He's got a bright red barreled bat as well. And on the 3-1, we'll look at ball four. Flanagan does not walk many, as Tyler alluded to in the pregame show. Just his 15th free pass in north of 58 innings.
1: Number 13.
0: But the tying run immediately is on for Cedar Rapids. And the batter will be Quinn McDaniel. Don't discredit the bottom third of this Colonel lineup. They have been some killers this week. Smith with the three homers. Quinn McDaniel last night homered and doubled twice, scored three runs. He's at the plate now. Then DeAndrade and Salas. Flanagan starts the right-handed McDaniel with a strike, and it's 0-1. Everybody in this bottom third of the lineup, even Jason Bass hitting ninth, has in some way hurt the Cubs this week. So this will not be a cakewalk of a bottom third. The pitch. McDaniel crushes a drive foul to the left. That'll wind up near the new event building in the left field corner. It's 0-2. With those clouds moving in, the wind is blowing out to straightaway center. So on this Sunday, we could see another hitters-friendly Four Winds Field. We've seen that a few times this year. Flanagan steps off the rubber. Think back to the Sunday between the Cubs and the Fort Wayne Tin Caps back in the spring. That was a crazy day. The 0-2. Curveball clips the outside edge. That's strike three call. Paint the corner moment. And Flanagan truly painting the corner on that big 12-6 curve. Strikeout presented by Five Star Painting. The pros delivering big league precision. And a five-star finish for your home. Because if your walls could talk, they'd ask for five-star painting. Now DeAndrade and a double play can end the inning. Second strikeout for Flanagan. DeAndrade takes a big hack and a miss and a changeup.
1: DeAndrade.
0: We've seen DeAndrade hit near the top of the lineup this week. It's somebody's birthday in the crowd. Ground ball foul off the hitter. Smith was running with the pitch. It must be that fellow's birthday. I saw those shirts on the concourse earlier. Whole group wearing some shirts to celebrate somebody's birthday. 0-2 on the right-handed DeAndrade. The pitch on the way. Inside and low to the right-handed hitter. 1-2. Cubs in those stylish 1980s throwback blue alternate jerseys. The Cubs crest logo on the left chest. No buttons on the front side of that jersey either. Flanagan pitches and DeAndrade scoops it foul. Red numbers on the back with some white trim. Cubs choose their blue caps today with blue belts and socks. And the white pants with the blue pinstripes all over. Colonels in their alternate bright reds. Gold numbers on the back, gray pants, navy hats and helmets, belts and socks. Flanagan into his motion here for the 1-2. And he gets some swinging. Fastball up, got him. That's great sequencing by Flanagan. That 90-mile-per-hour fastball looks a lot quicker when you're able to mix your breaking stuff early in the count. And it got DeAndrade hacking. Strikeout presented by United Federal Credit Union. Third K for Flanagan. And Jose Salas will bat with a man on. Leadoff man has been aboard in both innings for Flanagan. The leadoff home run from last inning. It's 2-1 Cubs as Salas goes after a slider strike. 0-1. Left side of the infield partially shifts towards second. All back over towards short. The pitch. Three-quarter hack made contact. It's a foul pop-up to the left. Out of play, 0-2. As talked about in the first inning after the leadoff bomb, Flanagan got the next three Colonels out. He's trying to do the same thing after the leadoff walk here. Since walking Smith to start the inning, he has Cade, McDaniel, and DeAndrade. Lefty to lefty, trying to do the same to Salas. And the 0-2. Called strike three. Pulled the string on the big curve. Another paint the corner moment presented by Five Star Painting. It's 2-1 Cubs, and Flanagan strikes out three in the frame after the leadoff walk. He looks sharp. 2-1 Cubs on Sports Radio WSBT.
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0: 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It's 2-1 South Bend. The Cubs gifted a couple runs by the Colonels in that bottom of the first inning, but you will take them any way you can, especially with the Cubs struggling offensively over the last couple days. Michael Hallquist up first, and he fouls one off of the catcher, Tyeats, who takes a hard hit. That's going to be strike one. And home plate umpire Brendan Allman will give Tyeats a moment. Toss a baseball back to Lares, the pitcher, after he walked halfway to the mound. In the inning for the Cubs, Hallquist, Poteet, and Lubo, all righties. Brennan Hudson, due up fourth, is a lefty. Hudson making his pro catching debut. He had DH'd for the Cubs in a couple games earlier in the week. The 0-1. Low for a ball, 1-1. Hallquist comes in batting 214 in 27 games. Michael has been with the Cubs just north now of a month. After he made his minor league baseball debut in Beloit right around the 4th of July. The 1-1. Hallquist scoops a drive to right center. Ballpark's going to contain it, though. High in the sky. Might be a cloud scraper as it comes down, and the center fielder Mercedes makes the catch.
1: Now batting number 21, Logan Poteet, the Cubs DH.
0: Logan Poteet, the batter. Poteet hitting 211 in 22 games with the Cubs. He has homered four times, has knocked in 10. Cesar Lares, the left-hander, winds and pitches. Poteet looks at a ball inward. Logan DHing today. We saw him behind the plate a couple times this week. Every Cub catcher on the roster getting some time behind the dish. Stransky, Poteet, and now Hudson. 1-0 delivered. Outside, ball two.
15: Everybody clap your hands.
0: Even with the cloud cover, the sun is peeping out partially, and the wind blows out to center. It is a good day to hit. A little humidity in the air, too. All will travel today if you get something in the air. The 2-0 to Poti. Swung on and flicked to shallow center. He got jammed. It's Mercedes again with the call and the catch, two gone. Inside changeup. That's what it was listed as. I would say that was a fastball, though. Lars is not throwing hard enough to throw a 90 mile per hour changeup. Either way, did a good job of getting that in on the inner half. And here is Gary Lubo. The wind and the pitch. Lubo looks at a fastball, a little up. That's ball one. Lubo using bright red batting gloves, kind of matches the Colonel's jersey. As Gary the righty will look at another changeup outside 2-0. Hudson on deck as Lars tries to retire the Cubs 1-2-3. It's 2-1 South Bend. Next pitch. Low and away, ball three. Sunday in downtown South Bend. Hard to believe we're running out of regular season games after today, just 12 to go. Plus playoffs, of course, the 3-0. Lubo nearly clipped by the next one. It's ball four inside. Two out walk, the second free pass dealt by Lawrence. 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Lars, again, this guy by no means is untouchable. Came in with a struggle-filled Midwest League stat line. 8 Midwest League games, 2 or more runs allowed in all of them, including what was a season-worst start on July 3rd at Quad Cities. 11 runs allowed in 2 innings. Let's see if the Cubs can stretch out this lead. It's 2-1 in the second, and maybe a little 2-out rally coming. 9-man Brennan Hudson in search of that first pro hit. The first pitch. Left on left, he looks at a breaking ball strike over the middle. Hudson still adjusting to that pro landscape. 2 games with the Cubs, he has struck out in every plate appearance so far. And you got to understand, taking your first few pro ABs at this level, not easy to do. The 0-1. Check swing and a ball outside. They'll appeal. No swing, says the base umpire. 1-1. You know, in the past, Cubs draftees of the same year, you think about guys like Matt Shaw, as well as a few others, typically went to the Arizona Complex League to play their first set of pro games. Well, the ACL season is over, so Hudson getting a chance here in South Bend. The pitch, ducking away from an inside fastball. 2-1. Last year, you may remember Cade Snell, after he was drafted in the 5th round, was assigned to South Bend in mid-August, and Cade finished the year with the Cubs. 2 balls and a strike. Lubo's at first. The kick and fire. High and outside, ball 3. Hudson in the driver's seat. Let's see if he gets something to hit here. He is the 9-hitter, and the last thing that Lars wants to do is have the top of the lineup come up with multiple men aboard. So he may challenge Hudson here. He is also going lefty to lefty. Let's see what the battery of Lars and Tait want to do. Lars starts with his glove around his face, brings it to his chest, pitches, and it is a fastball that Hudson sees. He scoops it out of play, foul. That was a good pitch, though, by Lars. He threw a strike. 91 miles per hour on the sinking fastball. Not easy to hit. He put that in the exact spot he wanted. So now it's 3-2, and Lubo will be taking off with the next pitch. There is a big gap on the left side of the infield. Salas at short, playing directly behind the bag up the middle. Brennan Hudson digs back in. Open stance partially from the left side. The 3-2. Low ball four. There's Brennan Hudson's first career walk. And it continues the inning. Good plate appearance by Brennan. Walks for the Cubs, presented by Best One Tire and Auto Care. Timeout called. Meeting at the mound, Hunter Townsend, the pitching coach for Cedar Rapids, goes out as Angel Cepeda gets set for his second AB. Cepeda whacked a single up the middle his first time. That was the lead off the first inning for the Cubs. And then Angel later scored on the gift air play that the Colonels gave the Cubs. That resulted in the two runs last inning. If you're just joining, Angel Cepeda stole second base, then stole third. The throw was wild to third, went in the left field. Cepeda did not come home to score. After Josiah Hartshorn walked, Josiah stole second. The throw went to second, and then shortstop Jose Salas threw wildly to third. The ball went out of play. Cepeda was able to score, and Hartshorn was awarded two bases, and the Cubs got their two runs that way. Cepeda now trying to drive in some more. The pitch. Fastball is high, ball one. And you can tell if you're watching on MILB TV, Angel worked hard for those two stolen bases. White pant legs covered in infield dirt. Might have a couple holes punched in those pants as well, around the knees. The kick and the 1-0. Breaking pitch, a little high. Lawrence asking where that missed. You know, that was probably going to be a strike call last night. It was consistent, so by no means is this to criticize the umpire. Austin Maychak, he was calling the high strikes pretty often last night. So last night, that's probably a strike, not today. The 2-0. That's too high and outside. 3-0. Brendan Aumann's strike zone, a little bit different than his counterpart. But again, a credit to Maychak last night. Both teams were getting those calls, and it was consistent. That's all you ask for. And it's 3-0 on Cepeda. Does he have the green light? 3-0 with two down. He looks at a fastball strike. 2-1 Cubs. It's Hudson at first and Lubo at second. Top of the lineup at the dish. And Cepeda has got the hitter's count at 3-1. Cade Snell on deck. Lawrence ready to work. Looks at second a couple times and brings it. Cepeda looks at ball four outside. The bases are loaded all on two-out walks. 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
1: And it brings up left fielder, number 7, Cade Snell.
0: Cade Snell batting with the bags full. Morris has told the umpires he would like to work from the windup with the bases loaded as he makes that announcement. Cade homered four times last week in Lake County. He's got one so far this week. Waits on the pitch and takes low. Well, as much as you'd love a grand slam, right now Lawrence is showing no feel for the strike zone. And Snell is ahead in the count 1-0. Bags loaded full of Cubs. Snell, lefty to lefty. Hartshorn on deck. The 1-0 pitch. Taken for a strike. That's a good slider. It did clip the top of the zone. And that was at the letter. So seemingly that's as high as the strike call will come for Brendan Aumann. Snell popped out his first time. Two down and the 1-1 coming. Now looks at a breaking ball strike. That slurved across the inner edge. Another good pitch by Lawrence. 1-2. Snell trying to continue the rally. All three walks coming with two down in the inning. Lawrence gets his sign from Tait. He's dealing the 1-2, and Snell pulls it on the ground a second. McDaniel's got it. Routine play. Tosses on to end the inning. Lawrence gets out of the jam after he walked the bases loaded. We are done with two innings this afternoon from Four Winds Field, and it's a 2-1 Cubs lead on Sports Radio WSBT.
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0: It's the Cubs and the Colonels here finishing up this week's series on a Sunday from South Bend. With Tyler Reedy and Brady Gallo, I'm Brendan King. We'll get you a scoreboard update with Brady coming up here shortly. As Ethan Flanagan, although the leadoff man in both innings has reached against Ethan, he has retired the next three in each frame, including striking out three in a row to end the second. First pitch low from Flanagan, ball one to open up the third. Brady Gallo, South Bend International Airport, out-of-town scoreboard update.
19: Thank you, BK. A lot of offense early in the Midwest League today. See Captains lead 8-4 over the Lugnuts. The Loons up 3-2 over the Dragons as well.
0: The 1-0 pitch is yanked. Left field line, foul ball, 1-1.
19: Whitecaps out to a 6-0 lead over the Tin Caps and still 0-0 in Beloit with the Sky Carp and the Timber Rattlers. In the final game yet to start in the Midwest League, slated for a 3:05 first pitch. That's the Chiefs and the River Bandits. In the Cubs organization, low A, probably not going to catch the start of that game in this South Bend Cubs game, as that first pitch slated for 5:05 Eastern Standard Time. At the AA level, the Smokies have a 2-1 lead over the Lookouts. And at AAA, the Indians 2-0 over the iCubs.
0: Shelby Miller pitching today for the Iowa Cubs as a changeup is outside for Flanagan, 3-0.
19: At the big league level, Chicago Cubs have a 3-0 lead over the Royals. Michael Conforto, 2 RBIs early in this game, and just recently, Nico Horner, RBI single.
0: Here's a cut on and missed. It's going to be two strikes here on Bass, the switch-hitting first baseman. So it's 2-2 on the nine-man. And here's the 2-2. Knuckled first baseline. Going to be a tough play. Hartshorn picks it up, flips to Flanagan, no play. It will be an infield single. That ball had some English on it. It was rolled off the end of the bat and might have hit maybe a rock or something right in front of the plate. Something along those lines. A weird spot in the infield because that ball continued to circulate and spin on its axis. And Hartshorn came in to try and make the play. He tried to flip to Flanagan and no dice. So for the third straight inning, the leadoff man is on. But that has not bothered Flanagan. He gave up the solo leadoff home run in the first. Walked the first guy in the second. Each time, the next three all have gone down. But here's the guy that homered, McCombs, who shows bunt, pulls back, and looks at a ball low. Now for Brady's update, the Cubs are certainly going to be tested the next 2 weeks. They go to Great Lakes, the Dodgers affiliate, next week. And the next homestand, 2 weeks from now, they'll welcome in the West Michigan Whitecaps, who are not the Whitecaps from the first half. That's without a doubt. McCombs bunts again, little pop-up, pullback, makes the running play at third, throws to first to try and double up the runner, but it won't be in time. The bunt was popped halfway to third base, right up the chalk. Hallback stormed in and made the catch in foul ground. So McCombs, who homered in the first inning, pops out on a bunt here. And it'll be Rodriguez with one away. The Whitecaps had the worst record in the Midwest League in the first half. But this second half rendition of the Whitecaps is not what they were like in the first go-around. They are a talented bunch. Helped out with some trades. Runner takes off. The pitch is a ball. Throw to second. Hudson. Tag. Not in time. Brennan Hudson vouching for what would have been his first career caught stealing. Not an easy play for Hudson. The pitch was low and an off-speed delivery as well, so had to scoop it up and then fire on. Bass steals the base, his second in the Midwest League. And the tying run is in scoring position. Remember, the Cubs left the bases loaded last frame. Could have had more, but they settled to be ahead 2-1. And a strike is taken by Rodriguez. It's 1-1. Cubs walked the bases loaded in the second, thanks to Cesar Lawrence, but credit him, he got out of the frame. Lefty to lefty, the AAA rehabber Rodriguez waits and takes outside. 2-1. Cepeda at short, playing behind the runner Bass. He does represent that tying tally. Snell in left is shifted over to the gap in left center. And the pitch. Rodriguez looks at the next one, also outside. 3-1. Cubs ahead by a run. Cedar Rapids threatening to tie it. Here it comes. Ball four to Rodriguez. It's the second walk by Flanagan.
1: Center fielder number 17, Yasser
0: Mercedes. This does set up for a chance at an inning-ending double play. Runners at first and second, one away, and a force at any bag except for the plate. Mercedes, though, is a tough out, although Flanagan did strike him out in the first inning. Mercedes rocking the sunglasses today. Maybe a little glare with the cloudy skies. Runner stealing third. Flanagan steps off, throws to third. Tagged by Hall back in time. Flanagan did it right. He raised the right leg. He knew that Bass was taking off. And the go-ahead runner is out. It'll go 1-5 on the caught stealing. Runner stays at first in Rodriguez, but now two gone. And the pitch to Mercedes is low. Cubs get a break there. It is getting a little darker on the diamond with more clouds moving in. The pitch on the way. Foul back. Sun was out just a little bit. Pre-game and into the first inning, peeking through the clouds. Now no sign of sunshine on the diamond. And one. The next one bounces in, and again it's blockered away by Hudson, the catcher. He'll get a new baseball, toss it back to Flanagan. It's 2-1. In the top of the third, South Bend is on top of Cedar Rapids, 2-1. With a win today, the Cubs would settle for a split of the series. The tall left-hander Flanagan back to work, pitching high. 3-1 on Mercedes. The only base runner aboard, now Rodriguez. He represents that tying tally at first. He leads, held by Hartshorn. Flanagan kicks and finds the zone on a good changeup. 3-2. Rodriguez will be moving with the next pitch. Hartshorn still holding him, but Josiah is playing in front of the base, now in. And the pitch. Called strike three. Fastball at 93. Flanagan has made Mercedes twice. He's got five in the game. Another paint the corner moment presented by Five Star Painting. In the third, Flanagan holds the Colonels. It's 2-1 Cubs on WSBT.
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0: 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Josiah Hartshorn will lead off the Cubs half of the third. It is the heart of the order coming up. Cesar Lares. His first pitch of the inning is a 91-mile-per-hour fastball over the middle for a strike. Actually, not over the middle. Caught the outside corner. Hartshorn, a switch hitter, batting right-handed. He walked and scored his first time. Getting another look at Lares and swinging and missing at the next off-speed delivery he sees. It's 0-2. Hartshorn, Hallback, and Loom Poy coming up for the Cubs here in the third. Wind continues to gust to straightaway center. The 0-2. Breaking pitch is high and outside. 1-2. A ball and two strikes, and here it comes again. Hartshorn looks at this one inward for ball two. What a job by Ethan Flanagan so far, managing base runners. Flanagan has five Ks. And although he gave up a single and a walk last inning, again hung a zero, the only run guilty on him was the leadoff home run. The 2-2. Fouled back by Hartshorn. We'll do it again. I tell you, when the leadoff man reaches in your first three innings and you can find a way to give up just one run, that is a way to battle. Flanagan has met the match so far. Lares trying to get him. The 2-2. Swing and a miss. Strike three. Curveball got him down low.
4: Number 44, Matt Hallback. Third base.
0: Now it's Matt Hallback. Lares has three strikeouts to this point.

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1: Side on a slider, did not miss by much there, 2-1. Morris covering his face with his bright red mitt. He's also got some red shoe tops. 2-1 pitch. This is going to be a strike on a curveball. Bottom of the zone, 2-2. Now the sun poking back behind the clouds. It's gotten a little cooler feel at Four Winds Field now from the start of the game. The 2-2 is sent foul to the right by a hole back, and we will do it again. One away, base is empty. 2-1 Cubs in the third. And the pitch. Fastball just outside. 3-2. This has been a good plate appearance so far by Matt. Let's see if he can find a way on. South Bend left the bases loaded last inning after Lauris walked the bags juiced all on walks. The 3-2. Little looper hit to left center. This is going to drop for a base hit. You'll take him any way you can for Matt Hallback, who makes the turn at first. Dunks down, not hit hard, but out away to the green grass in left center. Took a curveball, got in front of it, and sunk it to the gap.
2: Number 20, Alexi Lumpoy.
1: Base hit for the Cubs brings up Alexi Lumpoy. Lumpoy struck out his first time. First pitch on the way. Lefty to lefty, grounded foul to the right.

0: Short lead for Hall back at first. He's held by Bass. The pitch. Lasered to center. Mercedes on his way in. Dives. Did he hold on to it? No. Mercedes had to come in a long way from center to try and make that diving grab. That ball was sinking quickly. Not hit as hard as I thought it was. Mercedes lost everything as well. His cap, his sunglasses, and the ball. Back-to-back base hits for the Cubs.
1: Second baseman number 6, Michael Holmquist.
0: So back-to-back knocks. It'll bring up Michael Holmquist as the Cubs look to expand this lead. And again, it feels very dark on the diamond at Four Winds Field right now with those clouds moving in from the left. Here's the pitch. Holmquist waves and misses at a great changeup from Lawrence. He has begun to use that changeup more so lately. Per our MLB pitch tracker, he was throwing a changeup early, but there's no way because it said he was throwing a changeup in the low 90s, but he does not throw hard enough to get into JP Wheat territory. Here's the 0-1. Holmquist swings and misses at the same pitch. It's 0-2, so that changeup now has developed into a decent offering in this inning. Second time through the order, that changeup has started to pull the strings of a few Cubs. One away, two strikes on Holmquist. He's got Lumpoy at first and Hall back at second. Back-to-back singles for the Cubs, and it's Logan Poteen on deck. Holmquist digs back in, waits for the lefty Lawrence to commit to the plate. Now he kicks and pitches a fastball away, 1-2. Bullpen has just started the throw for Cedar Rapids. They have a right-hander up. Double steal for the Cubs. The 1-2 is flicked down the line, drive to left center. Mercedes can't get it. Hallback's going to come home and score. It's 3-1. South Bend started their base runners. It pays dividends as Holmquist delivers a much-needed RBI. 3-1. Three similar swings in a row. Three straight singles for the Cubs. Mound visit.

Hunter Townsend goes to talk to Lawrence as the Cubs look for more. They'll have runners at first and second still for Logan Potsie. Hultquist, 18 RBIs for the Cubs since debuting now.

right-hander Christian Becerra is warming for Cedar Rapids. Let's see if Poteet can continue the rally. Since Hartshorn struck out to start the inning, the Cubs have three straight singles. Double steal again. Poteet takes a strike. The throw to second is not in time. Cubs pull off the double steal. Stolen bases brought to you by Jets Pizza. The fourth and fifth stolen bags for the Cubs in the game. Cubs have been aggressive against Tyeet this afternoon. And now the Colonels will have to bring the infield in with one away. Sac fly could do the job. Poteet looks at a ball, one and one.

0: 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Loris commits and deals low on an off-speed delivery. 2-1 on Pochi. Now with only one out, bottom of the order, trying to come through. Let's see if Pochi gets something to hit. It's a great day to hit for the Cubs. The wind blowing out, a little humidity in the air. Two balls and a strike, and here it comes again. Pochi swings and misses. He just tried to launch one, and it's 2-2. Gary Lubo on deck. All Colonels infielders with their feet pointing towards the grass in the 2-2. Swing and a miss, strike three. Change up, got Pochi. And again, it's that Loris change up that he has pulled out of the arsenal here into the second time through the order. And he's gotten them some swing and miss lately. It's up to Lubo here in the third. South Bend has added a run on the single by Hallquist. South Bend has runners at second and third. The infield will go back to their normal positioning as Lubo has got two in scoring position. First pitch. Lubo looks at a strike on a curve. Gary walked his first time. He was part of the walking of the bases loaded by Loris last inning. And the 0-1. Swing and a miss on that same changeup. Boy, that has gotten Loris back into this outing, because the Cubs were starting to dial up his stuff. Hallquist at second, Lumpoy over at third. Two quick strikes on Lubo. And on the 0-2, he'll lay off another change low. That was near the dust, 1-2. The right-hander Becerra ready in the Colonel bullpen if needed. They're trying to get Loris through three innings. 1-2 on Gary Lubo, the pitch. Just missed low. 2-2. Two balls, two strikes, two outs, the pitch. Lubo slaps a ground ball, left side, base hit in the left. Lumpoy scores. Hallquist coming around home. He'll score. Two-run single, Gary Lubo, and the Cubs have broken it open. It's 5-1. And it just hard enough to scoop past the diving Salas at short. And that'll be it for Cesar Loris. Cubs get three big runs. And Loris on the ropes in the second. He got out of the bases loaded jam unscathed. Here in the third, four singles produce three runs with the help of a couple stolen bases. We'll come back after the pitching change next. It's 5-1 Cubs on Sports Radio WSBT.
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2: 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I'm Sawyer Tittman from Fort Wayne Snyder High School.
1: And I'm Pierce Darrington from Floyd Central High School. 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
0: Pitching change coming for the Cedar Rapids Colonels. They'll bring in right-hander Christian Becerra.
5: Cedar Rapids, number 43, Christian Becerra.
0: And it'll be Brennan Hudson to face him. This might work out in the benefit of Hudson. Instead of having to go left-on-left facing Lawrence, the starter, he'll get the right-hander Becerra as the Cubs look for more here in the bottom of the third. So far, three runs are in. It's 5-1. Cubs have Gary Lubo at first base. He just delivered the two-run single. Earlier in the inning, Michael Holmquist produced a run on an RBI single. Cubs have four singles in the inning as Hudson takes the ball inside. Brennan Hudson picked up his first career walk, his first time up at the dish. That was last inning. Top of the lineup is next. Let's see if Hudson can flip the lineup card. Here's the pitch by Becerra, and it's yanked up the right field line. Base hit into the corner. First career hit for Brennan Hudson. Lubo travels to third. He'll be waved home, losing his helmet. He'll score. Brennan Hudson has got his first hit and his first RBI. It's 6-1 in the third. Ironworkers, local 292 double. Save that baseball. Good for him. 104 off the bat, by the way.
5: Number four, shortstop, Angel Sophia.
0: He asked the umpire to save the baseball. Very good. Now here's Cepeda with a man at second. 6-1 ball game. That run will be charged to Lawrence. The pitch to Cepeda is swung through and missed on a sweeper by the right-hander Becerra. We saw Becerra earlier in the week. He threw in the 6-0 Cubs win on Tuesday. Did not allow a run. Swing and a miss on another sweeper. It's 0-2. Becerra, 12th round pick by the Twins back in 2024 out of the Cal Golden Bear program. He's a California native. 27th appearance on the campaign for Becerra. Working with Hudson at second. The 0-2 delivery to Cepeda is on the way. Low and outside. Strictly breaking balls to Cepeda so far in this plate appearance. It is 1-2. 6-1, the Cubs lead here in the bottom half of the third. Plenty of run support as well for Ethan Flanagan as Cepeda strikes out swinging. Well, a long layoff for Flanagan, but good reasons. The Cubs get four runs, including the first career hit for Brennan Hudson. We'll go to the fourth inning. Tyler's got the call in the middle frames next. It's 6-1 Cubs on Sports Radio WSBT.
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7: Cubs have busted this one open at the end of three innings. It is 6-1 South Bend on this Sunday series finale. Welcome back to the broadcast booth with Brendan King. I'm Tyler Reedy. Boy, that was a fun four-run bottom of the third.
0: Sure was. It's always cool when you get to call a first pro hit. Good for Brennan Hudson, and you know, hopefully plenty of run support now for Ethan Flanagan. He has looked sharp and now can really rest comfortably and just cruise hopefully through the rest of his start.
7: That feels like the breakout type of big inning the Cub offense has been looking for. And now a five-run lead with which to work for Flanagan and his battery mate Hudson. First pitch to Eduardo Tait, misses low and outside, ball one. Middle third of the corner, Colonel order bats, I should say. With Tait, Smith the second, and McDaniel. Flanagan, two hits, two walks so far. As again, Tait stands like a statue and takes a strike. It's on the outer half, 1-1. No interest in going after either of those first two Flanagan offerings. Tait hit it hard his first time up, lined out to right field. Here's the 1-1. Now he's swinging away here, and he spins it back out of play. 1-2. Cubs ahead 6-1, trying to win the series finale and split the series. Colonels have won each of the last three ball games. Ethan Flanagan has five strikeouts on the mound for the Cubs. It's 1-2. Tait lays off a high fastball. Brennan Hudson liked the location. 2-2. Flanagan set again at the chest. He fires. And Tait rolls a breaking ball to second. Perfectly lined up for Hallquist to make the play. One gone.
0: Well, and you talked about it. You know, on a day like this where there's a threat of rain obviously imminent, you want to stay on top. You want to have one of these types of leads to leave little doubt if certainly storms do move in. And so far that's been the case.
7: It's a line of rain right now stretching over the lake from Chicago to Grand Rapids, and that's slowly making its way toward us. Should be at least an hour, hour and a half more until it gets here, so we could get the whole thing in. Here's a line shot to center off the bat of Smith the second. Lumpoy fades back and has to play it on a bounce off the wall. Smith the second does not run well, but he's in the second safely with a one-out double, and that ball was racketed. Been hitting it hard all week. Another extra base hit.
0: And he sure hits well. Six-game hit streak.
7: That ball was stunned. Lumpoy did not have a chance at to play the high carom off the upper part of the fence on one bounce. Second double at the high A level for J.P. Smith, the second. And he's on for the second time ahead of Quinn McDaniel. Flanagan struck him out looking with that painted breaking ball over the outer edge. Back in the second inning. First pitch left on right. And McDaniel pops it back out of play, foul. Hudson gives it a courtesy look. That finds the seats. Great Sunday crowd on hand. As that took a bounce and went up into the outdoor seating of the press box. One often see foul balls nestling there. That'll be passed down to a youngster. Well, one pitch from Flanagan. Big breaking ball. Came out of the fingers wrong and misses high. 1-1. It's 80s throwback blue jersey giveaway here at Four Winds Field. Giveaway day for that. Blue jersey the Cubs are sporting this afternoon. Colonels in their Sunday red. The 1-1. McDaniel waves and misses. And a tough breaking ball low. And it's 1-2 against the Colonel's second baseman. Adam Stone, one of the best this year in that Cubs bullpen, is up and throwing on the mound. Flanagan trying to get through four innings of one-run ball. His 1-2. McDaniel leaves a fastball up and inside. Cubs are ahead 6-1. The Colonels open the scoring with a leadoff home run in the first inning by Jacob McCombs. But since the Cubs have gotten two in the first and four in the third. 2-2 pitch. Big breaking ball. Misses up and away, and the count has gone full. Still a lot of game left. And as we have talked about, that wind blowing out to center, we could see some big offensive numbers the rest of the way as Flanagan misses low with a 3-2. And he has walked his third. Flanagan has walked a man in each of the last three innings. Don't see much of that from him. And he'll have to work with two aboard and one gone for Danny DeAndrade, the third baseman. This is the first time Flanagan has walked three since April 26th in Dayton, when he was pitching opposite Nick Lodolo, the rehabbing Cincinnati Red left-hander. And it's just the second time this year Flanagan has walked three in an outing. Henry Hack, the South Bend pitching coach, covering his mouth, heads to the mound and chats alongside Brennan Hudson, the catcher, and Flanagan. As the Cardinals will have Smith at second base and McDaniel at first, a double and a walk. After Flanagan got the opening ground out on Eduardo Taillé. Left on right matchup against DeAndrade. First pitch, wave and a miss. Beautiful changeup that split the strike zone, but got DeAndrade to go out in front of it. 0-1. Flanagan set again. He checks second and fires. And misses low, trying his change again. One ball and one strike. Danny DeAndrade, a Colonel for each of the last three seasons, although he was largely banged up for his first year in 2024, played 121 games with the Colonels last year. The 1-1 misses low and inside. Two balls and a strike. Cubs are up 6-1. They've out-hit the Colonels 6-3. Still only in the top of the fourth inning. One out. Runners at first and second for Cedar Rapids. The 2-1. DeAndrade looks at one just low and inside. Off speed from Flanagan, and he has dropped behind 3-1. Flanagan needs a strike, trying not to load the bases. His pitch is grounded back up the middle. Could be a double play. Hallquist backhands on to second and then first. 4-2. Central Midwest Carpenters double play. It ends the inning on a 3-1 pitch. Nicely done, Ethan Flanagan. And Michael Hallquist making that play right up the middle. Still 6-1 Cubs halfway through the fourth on Sports Radio WSBT.
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7: 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Christian Becerra back to work. Cade Snell greets him with a high foul off to the left side, strike one. Becerra through the final six pitches of the Cubs, 4 run. Bottom of the third inning, you got the final out, striking out Angel Cepeda, and now goes after Snell, Hartshorn, and Hallback. All one pitch right on left. Snell grounds it right side. Sliding stop to his right by McDaniel, the second baseman, the first not in time. Cade Snell beats at the infield single. McDaniel did everything right, sliding on the edge of the outfield grass to his right side. But Snell can book it down the line. And he's got himself a base hit to lead off the fourth.
1: Josiah Hartshorn.
7: So the hits keep on coming for the Cubs. That's 7 to go with the 6 runs today. And now Josiah Hartshorn, who bats left-handed for the first time. Becerra works from the stretch. First pitch right on left. And Josiah looks at a breaking ball strike, upper part of the zone. Hartshorn has walked, stolen second, and come around to score. That all happened in the first inning. He struck out to lead off the 4-run 3rd. 0-1 pitch. Hartshorn leaves a breaking ball high. Change up there from Becerra. And it's 1-1 on the top Cubs prospect. Snell at first to lead off the inning. 6-1 South Bend in this series finale. Cubs trying to win and split this 6-game series. As Becerra throws over at Snell, who has stolen 13 times in 15 attempts this year, he's back safely. Left side of the infield, very much open near the shortstop's usual position. 1-1 to Hartshorn. He looks at a breaking ball that just stays high, 2-1. Colonel shortstop Jose Salas plays up the middle. The third baseman, De Andrade, in his usual spot. Snell at first with nobody out. Bottom of the fourth inning, 6-1 Cubs. Here's the 2-1. Snell takes off, and Hartshorn rockets it on the ground, foul outside of first. That'll head into the Cubs' bullpen and make it 2-2. Cubs have been running wild so far today. They have 5 stolen bases. 3 in the first inning, and then 2 in that bottom of the third. All of that against the starting pitcher, Cesar Lares. Becerra set with his 2-2 pitch. He brings it. And Hartshorn tops it foul off of the plate, maybe his foot. Still 2 balls and 2 strikes.

0: Hartshorn back into the batter's box. The tan-colored batting gloves, some red wrist tape. As again, Becerra throws over at Snell, who dives in safely before the Jason Bass tag. Count still 2-2. As Becerra, in his 27th appearance of the year, prepares his next two-strike pitch to Hartshorn. Here it is. Snell goes, got a great jump, and Hartshorn launches. Goodbye. A bullet of a two-run home run to right, and the Cubs go up 8-1. Number 13 in the Midwest League for the top Cubs prospects, Josiah Hartshorn. Hoosier Lottery Powerball home run. And he jumped all over that high fastball.
1: 109 off the bat.
0: Woo!
1: 396 feet.
0: There was zero doubt when it left the bat where it would end up.
2: Third baseman, Matt Hallback.
0: So Hartshorn has his second home run of the series, number 18 for the full year. And now Matt Hallback, first pitch right on right. He leaves a breaking ball outside, ball one. That right there is how you go up and get a fastball. It was thrown right at the top of the zone and it split the plate. And Hartshorn barreled it. 1-0 to Hallback. He looks at a low breaking ball. Flung the bat slightly at it. That didn't take a swing. Called a strike, 1-1. So they just keep on coming for Josiah Hartshorn. Here's the 1-1. Hallback drills a breaking ball off the mask of Eduardo Tait, the catcher, and he'll need a moment. That ball caught him square. And ricocheted all the way over toward the Cubs dugout on the first base side. It's 1-2. Eight-1 lead for the Cubs. They have scored 2 in the first, 4 in the third, and 2 in the fourth. Josiah Hartshorn with a two-run shot here in this fourth inning. 1-2. Hallback leaves the pitch low and away, just off the outside corner. Two balls and two strikes. And now the 2-2. Hallback reaches for a breaking ball and foul tips it into the mitt of Tait. Four strikeout, that's the second one for Becerra. And there are two away for Lumpoy. Alexi Lumpoy got the four-run rally started, along with Matt Hallback in the bottom of the third inning. As he awaits the first pitch, and barrels it on the ground through the right side, another base hit. Second single in as many innings for Lumpoy. And he'll be aboard with one out. 104 miles per hour off the bat. A lot of barrels in the last two innings for this Cub offense.
2: Batting number 6, Michael Holmquist. Second base.
0: And Lumpoy, no question, will be a threat to run. He stole third as part of a double steal with Holmquist in the third inning. So 41 steals on the year now for Lumpoy. And there he goes on the first pitch. Holmquist leaves it outside. It was a breaking ball, and no doubt Lumpoy is into second safely. Perlik's into center field, but Mercedes is quick to back it up. Second steal in as many innings for Lumpoy. It's a Jets pizza stolen base. And another Cub in scoring position. As South Bend aims for yet another crooked number in the early part of this ball game. They are up 8-1. Becerra set with his 1-0 pitch. And Holmquist redirects it foul. Again, that uncomfortably runs into the catcher, Tait. He's taking a beating back there in this bottom of the fourth inning. And it's 1-1 on Hallquist to hit the third consecutive single in the third inning, driving in Matt Hallback at the time to make it a 3-1 Cubs lead. Next pitch. Hallquist flicks it right back off the end of the bat. Plenty of breaking balls to these right-handed hitters from Becerra. And he's ahead. 1-2 with Lumpoy at second and one out. Two runs home in the inning on the lasered Hartshorn home run. Check of second from Becerra, and the 1-2. Hallquist lays off a breaking ball outside. It's 2-2.
3: Everybody clap your hands.
0: That wind still blowing out to center field. Cloudy skies really all day long here, and progressively getting a little bit darker as that line of storms inches closer, but still got a good amount of time before it gets here. And the Cubs, most importantly, have built up a big lead on a day with the threat of rain active. 2-2. Fastball. Hallquist spits on it away. Full count. 8-1 lead for the Cubs. They have 9 hits to the Colonels' 3. Trying to win the game and split the series and snap a 3-game losing skid. Hallquist ready for the payoff pitch. It's on the way. And he shoots it up in the air. Shallow down the right field line. This is trouble, and it drops just foul beyond the reach of the first baseman, Bass. So it'll stay at 3-2 as Hallquist ran all the way down to first base, waiting to see if that ball would drop fair. He'll have to catch his breath and get back into the batter's box. As Lumpoy takes his lead off of second. A single, a two-run home run, a single, and a steal of second so far in the inning for the Cubs. Logan Poteet on deck. He's the only Cub who has not been on base safely yet in this ballgame. Becerra loaded up with another 3-2, and he's got Lumpoy picked off, but throws late to second as McDaniel was late to get over and cover the bag. So Lumpoy, who was caught, taking a full step toward third base by the pitcher, and is able to return to second safely. See what Alexi does here. He stays put. And Hallquist spits on a breaking ball low and away, nodding the head for ball four. Some really good takes on two strikes there for Hallquist. And he's on with Lumpoy, runners at first and second. 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Zolman's and Monteith are proud partners of Best One. 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Colonels will have a mound visit with pitching coach Hunter Townsend. And in the meantime, Daniel Wasinger, the skipper coaching first base for the Cubs, calls over both Lumpoy and Hallquist to share something brief with them. More action in the Cedar Rapids bullpen. Mike McKenna, the right-hander, is up. As the bottom of the Cubs order, we'll try and turn this game into a laugher with a couple of big hits with two runners aboard. Four of the first five Cubs have reached here in the inning. South Bend has had multiple runners on in all four innings so far. The Becerra against Poteet right on right. There's the home plate umpire. Brennan Amon calls time. And now they're ready to go for the first pitch. And instead, Becerra will fire back to second. Again, worried about Lumpoy. And he's back standing. He and Hallquist, who are the base runners now, successfully executed a double steal in the third inning. It was Lumpoy taking third, Hallquist getting second. First pitch. Poteet lines it softly. That sinks for a base hit into left field. Wave on at third for Lumpoy. Here he comes. The throw in. Hits him and kicks away into foul territory. So the other runners will take 90 feet each. What a break that is. Lumpoy had no intention of kicking that ball on the throw in from McCombs. But it caught a piece of it. And so he scores from second, Hallquist advances to third, and Poteet on the RBI single moves into second. It is 9-1.
2: Now at number 19, right fielder, Gary Lupo.
0: And so that becomes another throwing error against the Colonels, their second of the game. Infield in. Runners at second and third, one out. First pitch to Lubo, right on right. And he watches a breaking ball clip the outside corner for a strike. Lubo had himself a big hit his last time up in the third. After walking in the second, he rolled a two RBI single in a left field. Here comes the 0-1. Lubo shoots it up in the air to center field, right at Mercedes, who drifts in to make the catch. Tag on at third from Hallquist. Throw goes into third, and the Cubs have 10. Hallquist scores. It's a third RBI for Lubo. 10-1 South Bend.
2: Here's the Cubs catcher.
0: Now with the offense dormant for most of the week, the Cubs have unleashed in the finale. 10 runs in the first four innings, and here's Brennan Hudson, who has walked and hit an RBI double for his first pro hit and run batted in. That two-bagger went down the right field line in the third inning, scoring Gary Lubo from first. Right on left matchup against Becerra. First pitch. Hudson watches a breaking ball in for strike one. Hudson, the first man to face Christian Becerra when he came on in the third inning. And it was a rude greeting with that double. Cubs have batted eight men in back-to-back innings, the 0-1. Hudson takes another strike, a high strike. And it's nothing and two on the changeup. Back-to-back four-run innings for the Cubs. Poteet at second, two down, the 0-2. Hudson checks, and did he go? He did not on the low breaking ball, 1-2. Appeal went to the base umpire. Austin Maychak positioned in between the mound and second. So Hudson will see a 1-2 offering. And a 10-1 Cubs lead. Here it comes. Low and inside, almost got the front foot. And it's 2-2.

0: Teat leads at second because of his presence there. The shortstop's position is vacated. 2-2 pitch. Hudson drives it up in the air to center field. This ball's got some carry. Mercedes to the track, and he makes the play. Good swing from Hudson to straightaway center field, but the ballpark contains it. Cubs get four on a two-run hard-short homer, a Poteet single, and a Lubo sack fly. 10-1 after four on Sports Radio WSBT.
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0: Cubs make a call to the bullpen. In this top of the fifth inning, Sunday afternoon, 80s throwback blue replica jersey giveaway. And a great crowd on hand. They've seen a great performance from the Cubs so far. They're up 10-1 at the end of four innings. And now the Stone Man takes over after four solid frames of one-run ball from Ethan Flanagan. Flanagan ended his top of the fourth inning, his final inning, with a Central Midwest Carpenters double play.
7: And leading off,
0: getting Danny De Andrade to ground out 4-3. 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Jose Salas, Jason Bass, and Jacob McCombs face Stone in the top of the fifth. First pitch right on left, a bending slider that nearly clips Salas inside, but misses him for ball one. Stone takes over in a call to the bullpen presented by Rosie Place for Children. A Rosie Place creates a world of yes for medically fragile children. Skilled nurses provide overnight stays all at no cost to families. Join the movement at arosieplace.org. 0-1. Salas pops it up. Right side of the infield. Hartshorn makes the call at first. Drifting to his right in front of Hallquist and hauling it down for the first out. And then tossing it about 6 inches to Hallquist, who I think is a little bit disgruntled that Josiah drifted over into his space. But it's all fun between those two. One down. An important three outs for Adam Stone to get here, because once he does, this game can be considered official with rain on the way. First pitch to Jason Bass in there for a strike on a breaking ball. 0-1. Five innings is the minimum threshold. As Stone delivers his 0-1 pitch and gets another pop-up, this time to shallow right center. Lubo has the best look from right, and he makes the hop and the catch in between Hallquist and Lumpoy for the second out. Good quick start to the inning for Stone and his 21st appearance of the year. He's 5-2 with a 1.82 minuscule ERA. 33 strikeouts and now just over 40 innings. Stone has allowed a run in three consecutive outings. He wasn't great and took the losses last time out on Thursday. as he'll face Jacob McCombs, top of the order, and start with a drop strike. An outer half breaking ball clips out of Hudson Smith, 0-1. Stone, in that Thursday outing, took the loss. He gave up three runs, two of them earned in two innings. No walks, but two hits and two strikeouts. He hit two batters as he delivers the 0-1 and gets a slicing pop fly into shallow left. Hallback back from third. He makes the reaching catch. Well done, Matt Hallback. Well done, Adam Stone. It's a 1-2-3 inning on six pitches. Cubs lead 10-1, and the game's now official as we go to the bottom of the fifth on Sports Radio WSBT.
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0: 10-1 Cubs, bottom of the fifth inning. As the skies continue to darken off to our northwest, rain on the way, but the Cubs have taken a big lead and got this game to a point where it can be considered official through five innings. So as long as they hang on the rest of the way, they will be in good shape no matter how quickly or long that takes for the weather to get here. Top of the Cubs order will bat, coming off back-to-back four-run innings. Angel Cepeda, Cade Snell, and Josiah Hartshorn against a new man on the mound for the Colonels, right-hander Mike McKenna. His first pitch right on right. Nearly hits Cepeda on the hand with a fastball inside. Thankfully, it missed. Ball one. Angel's been on two times. A single, two steals, and a run scored in the first, then a walk in the second. As the Cubs face McKenna for the second time in this series. The short right-hander deals the 1-0. And just misses off the outside corner. Two balls and no strikes. McKenna, 5'11", 195 pounds from Farmingdale, New York. On Long Island. He'll deliver the 2-0 pitch and miss high with a breaking ball. Three balls and no strikes. McKenna has made, including today, 31 appearances this year. This is just his second with Cedar Rapids. He has spent most of the year with single-A Fort Myers, a signing out of independent ball prior to this year. 3-0 pitch, misses low on a fastball. It's a four-pitch best one walk. Solomons and Monteiths are proud partners of Best One. 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McKenna was excellent with the Mighty Muscles in the Florida State League to start the year. 2.79 ERA, 44 strikeouts, only 12 walks in 38 innings and 2/3. But his high A debut went very poorly on Tuesday. First pitch to Cade Snell. Misses outside. Five consecutive balls to start his appearance today. Snell is 1-for-3 with a single and a run scored. McKenna gave up four runs on four hits in an inning and 2/3 on Tuesday. He did strike out three. Now the 1-0. Snell takes an outer edge strike on a backdoor slider, 1-1. Cubs hit two home runs off of McKenna in the series opener. Michael Hallquist and Josiah Hartshorn, who is on deck. Each belted two-run shots. 1-1 to Snell. Cade lines it the other way to left. Sinking and caught basket style by McCombs as he brought the glove down in front of his midsection and his belt buckle for the first down. And back to Josiah Hartshorn, who last time up absolutely ripped a two-run home run. 109 miles an hour off the bat and out of here in a flash to right. Over the concourse and right. And on one bounce, it hit the fence at the limits of Four Winds Field. First pitch right on left from McKenna. Hartshorn takes a fastball beneath the zone at 95 miles an hour. That was Josiah's 13th home run in the Midwest League, his 18th for the full season. He is rapidly closing in on 100 RBI for the full year. 1-0 pitch. Hartshorn whacks it to the gap in left center field. McCombs on the move to his left, won't get there. It bangs off the bottom of the wall and settles on the track. Cepeda will take third and stay there. Another extra base hit for Hartshorn. He's all smiles at second with an Ironworkers Local 292 double. Pretty similar swing to his two-run home run off of Mike McKenna on Tuesday, only this time he didn't really elevate the ball the other way to left center. But still extra bases. And 107 miles an hour off the bat. It's just one of those days for Hartshorn. And one of those days for the Cubs offense, which has a chance to score again here with Hall back up there. Runners at second and third, one out. It's 10-1 Cubs in the bottom of the fifth. First pitch right on right. Ball back, leaves a breaking ball at the bottom of the zone for strike one. He's 1-for-3, Singleton came around to score in the third. Otherwise, he has struck out twice. Here's the 0-1 offering. Ball back. Observes a breaking ball low and away. Made a flinch with the bat, but did not come close to going at it. 1-1. Cepeda at third, Hart showing at second. A walk and a double for those two. The 1-1 pitch. Another breaking ball. This time Hallback checks the swing, and he does go too far. On the appeal to base umpire Austin Majak. It is 1-2. McKenna set, working down the middle of the rubber. He pitches, and Hallback grounds it to first. It'll score a run. Jason Bass takes it to the bag himself. Hallback retired, but he's got an RBI as Cepeda comes down for third. Hartshorn takes third, and the lead is 10 for the Cubs at 11-1. So that's an RBI, three unassisted, and now Alexi Lumpoy, the hitter. He has singled in back-to-back innings and come around to score both times. First pitch right on left. Lumpoy pops it up on a breaking ball, high and inside. Shallow right center field, it's the shortstop Salas who played up the middle, getting over to make the catch and end the inning. Cubs score again. It's 11-1 South Bend after five on Sports Radio WSBT.
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1: Rodriguez nearly hits him inside, ball one.
2: For the Cubs, number 37, Cole Reynolds.
1: Rodriguez, Mercedes, and Tait, a lefty, a righty, and another lefty due up in the Colonel 6. 1-0 pitch from Reynolds. Big wave and a miss on a low fastball to make it 1-1. Rodriguez is 0-1 with a lineout and a walk. He faces Reynolds, who makes his 19th appearance of the year. 11 starts, 8 relief outings. The 1-1. Rodriguez grounds it up the middle. Tough place to pay to his left. A slide, a throw, and a bounce. Hartshorn can't dig it out. And Rodriguez has an infield hit. Cepeda has been so good at short this year, ranging in every direction. And that time he had to throw it from the second baseman's position as he came across behind the second base bag to his left and slid on the outfield grass. Hartshorn just couldn't quite pull the ball out of the dirt on the low feed. And so Rodriguez is on to start the inning. Here's Yasser Mercedes, the center fielder, who has struck out both times up. First pitch left on right. Mercedes takes a fastball high. Cole Reynolds has a 7.39 ERA this year. 58 strikeouts in just under 60 innings. He was a full-time member of the Cubs rotation until mid-June. Here comes a 1-0. There's a swing and a foul tip by Mercedes out in front of a breaking ball. And it's 1-1. Reynolds' last start was June 11th against Peoria. He has made now 8 consecutive long relief appearances since. The 1-1 outside, 2-1 on a fading changeup. And Cole was pretty good his last time out. Friday of last week at Lake County, he pitched 2 innings and 2/3, gave up just 1 unearned run as the Cubs won that ball game. The 2-1. Mercedes chops it foul outside of third on top of the Colonel dugout. And it is 2-2. Third appearance this year against Cedar Rapids for Reynolds. He saved the July 12th ball game on the final day before the All-Star break to win the Cubs the series by pitching 3 innings of 1 run, 1 hit ball. The 2-2 outside on a fastball to Mercedes, and now a full count with the catcher Eduardo Tait on deck. Cubs are ahead 11-1. They have scored 2 in the first, 4 in the third, 4 in the fourth, and 1 in the fifth. Colonel started the scoring with a leadoff home run. The 3-2 pitch. Wave and a miss. Fastball high draws some dust out of Hudson Smith as he comes in for a United Federal Credit Union strikeout. Well thrown by Cole Reynolds on a full count. Thanks to United FCU, who donates another $5 for the strikeout to the Food Bank of Northern Indiana. On to Eduardo Tait. First pitch left on left. And he takes a high fastball strike at 95 miles an hour. Tait, the number 4 Twins prospect, is 0-2. As Reynolds kicks and fires the 0-1. And bounces it into Tait on a big sweeping slider. It's 1-1. Cubs ahead 11-1 with one out in the top of the sixth inning. A win for South Bend today would earn them a split of this six-game series. Here's the 1-1 offering. Tait lines it to center field off the end of the bat. Lumpoy throws it first, then drifts to his left and makes the catch. Two gone for J.P. Smith, the second.
2: Next up, the Colonel's DH, number 46, J.P. Smith, the second. This afternoon's strikeout man.
1: Smith, the second, the Hoosier Lottery strikeout man, has walked and doubled

0: First pitch left on right, and he takes it low, ball one. No question, Smith will be the really player of the series for Cedar Rapids when all is said and done. His first full week at the high A level, he has hit three home runs, added a couple of doubles. He hit a grand slam in the ninth inning on Friday, the 1-0. Just misses outside. Two balls and no strikes. As Rodriguez takes his lead at first, he singled to start the inning. 2-0 pitch. Reynolds fires in a strike. Fastball on the outer half makes it 2-1. Next pitch. Same pitch, same result. Fastball just inside the outside corner. And over the plate to make it 2-2. Reynolds trying to make it five consecutive scoreless innings for Cubs pitching. Colonels have not done anything on offense ever since Jacob McCombs homered on the fifth pitch of the ballgame. Meanwhile, the Cubs have washed away that swing by scoring 11 times. The 2-2 flicked the other way, foul outside the right field line and out of play. Still 2-2 on J.P. Smith. Reynolds brings it again, and Smith flies it on a pop-up foul territory at first. Hartshorn near the screen has room and has the baseball to end the scoreless sixth inning. He'll hand that under the netting to a young fan in the first row, and the Cubs still lead 11-1 on Sports Radio WSBT.
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0: Cubs are cruising on this Sunday afternoon. Series finale against Cedar Rapids. The lead is 11-1 South Bend as we move into the bottom of the sixth inning. Michael Hawkwist, Logan Poteet, and Gary Lubo will bat against the returning right-hander, Mike McKenna, who deals his first pitch right against right. And Hawkwist leaves a breaking ball outside, ball one. Hawkwist has scored in each of the last two innings. He poked an RBI single to center in the third and walked in the fourth. 1-0 pitch from McKenna. Hawkwist swings underneath some high heat. Can't touch it. Strike one. Cubs trailed right away in this ballgame on a leadoff solo home run by Jacob McCombs in the top of the first, but they have scored 11 unanswered runs since. The 1-1. Low and outside, two balls and a strike. Cubs took the lead on a two-run throwing error by the shortstop, Jose Salas. And the bottom of the first inning, then they got four in the third, four more in the fourth, and one in the fifth. The 2-1 from McKenna. Hallquist takes a close one just off the outside corner. And he's jumped into a favorable count, 3-1. One pitch. Hallquist lifts it up behind first base. Jason Bass on the pop-up drifts into shallow right, and the first baseman hauls it in for out number one. On to Logan Poteet. One for three with an RBI single his last time up. Cubs now have two 18 home run hitters for the full season in their lineup with Hartshorn and Poteet. First pitch from McKenna is in for a strike down the middle on a fastball. Poteet has hit four of his 18 home runs with South Bend. The other 14 in Myrtle Beach for Hartshorn, 13 of the 18 have come here in the Midwest League. The 0-1. Poteet takes a 90-mile-an-hour pitch up and away. 1-1. Kenna takes a deep breath and delivers. And Poteet swings through a middle-middle center-cut fastball that makes it 1-2. 11-1 lead for the Cubs. They've out-hit the Colonels 11-4. It has been a comprehensive effort up and down the lineup. All nine hitters for the Cubs have either scored or driven in a run. The 1-2, Poteet lays off a breaking ball outside, 2-2. They'll take some serious momentum into that marquee six-game series at Great Lakes that begins Tuesday night. The 2-2. Poteet goes too far, checking the swing on a breaking ball in the dirt. He's called out by the home plate umpire, Brendan Ahman. Strikeout number one for Mike McKenna. That series between the Cubs and the Loons at Dow Diamond, as of now, will feature the top two teams in the Midwest League by full season record and full season run differential. Great Lakes, unlike the Cubs though, was not a first half West Division champion. First half division champion, I should say. They'd win the East, not the West. First pitch to Gary Lubo. And he takes a breaking ball on the outside edge of the zone for strike one. Loons were the East Division leader for pretty much the entirety of the first half, but they gave it away in the final weeks to Dayton, whom the Cubs already played in April. All one pitch. Breaking ball way upstairs to Lubo. It's a ball and a strike. Gary Lubo has driven in three this afternoon. A two-run single in the third, a sac fly in the fourth. The 1-1. Lubo chops it to short. Salas scoops it up, has time to make an accurate throw, and does for a 1-2-3 inning. Cubs go down in order. They still lead 11-1 as we head to the seventh on Sports Radio WSBT.
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10: All going well if you're a Cubs fan. 11-1 your score. Thanks to the Snyders for the usual Sunday root beer floats. We appreciate it very much in the broadcast booth. With Tyler and Brady, I'm Brendan King. Matt Embry's our studio producer. The rally we've been waiting for all week long.
0: Yeah, big performance from the offense today. Everybody's gotten it done. We have seen Hartshorn and Homer. That's always ideal. And the Cubs are going to have some good vibes and big momentum to take into that road series in Midland next week.
10: Question will be just how many innings we play today, with the threat of rain seemingly imminent. For now, we're still dry, and we'll continue cooking here in the top half of the seventh. Cole Reynolds back to the mound, and the big lefty pitches high and outside. Ball one to Quinn McDaniel. McDaniel, De Andrade, and Salas coming up for the Colonels as the Cubs are crushing Cedar Rapids 11-1. Good response from the previous 2 days, with South Bend losing 15-2 on Friday. 7-0 last night. And the pitch by Cole is whacked foul by McDaniel. Reynolds pitched a shutout sixth inning. Adam Stone needed just six pitches to work a 1-2-3 fifth inning. And the Cubs starter was Ethan Flanagan. He worked four strong frames, giving up just the run one run, and the first batter he faced, the solo homer by Jacob McCombs to lead off the game. Cutting a miss, strike two. Flanagan also did a very good job today of working through pressure. Cedar Rapids had the leadoff man on in each of their first three innings. Only once that leadoff guy scored, and again, it was on that leadoff home run. The 1-2. Barreled right field, base hit on a line drive single by McDaniel. He continues to have a strong back end of the series. Three hits, including a home run and two doubles last night. He has walked and singled today. And De Andrade will come up. De Andrade 0-2. He was a big part of the fourth inning coming to a close. Bouncing ball back to the mound. Reynolds has got it. Throw to second one. Relay back to first in time. De Andrade grounded into an inning-ending double play in the fourth. And now he chops himself into a 1-4-3 double play here in the seventh. And that fourth inning chance for De Andrade was after the Colonels had picked up a double and a walk against Flanagan. At the time, it was a 6-1 ball game, but Cedar Rapids was really trying to grind themselves back into the game. De Andrade has grounded into a pair of twin killers in the ball game, and it's brought to you by the Central Midwest Carpenters. For over 120 years, hard work builds opportunity with the Central Midwest Carpenters Union. 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And a pitch hitter, Miguel Briseño, will come up to hit in place of Jose Salas. Briseño, who we saw start one game this week, was a pinch runner late last night. Right-handed batter, stands in and takes a strike. We saw Briseño play in the game on Thursday, which was the normally scheduled contest that was seven innings worth. And in that game, he was very good. He had two hits and a walk. His only start of the week, though, as he fouls the next one away. So again, Briseño hitting for Salas. Two outs, seventh inning, 11-1 Cubs under a dark, cloudy sky. Lights are on at Four Winds Field. It feels like the mid-evening now, not just 4:20. Here's a pitch in the dirt. It's 1-2. Carry over from SpongeBob Day yesterday. Here's the 1-2. Breaking pitch, just missed. Pretty good offering by Reynolds on a slurvy type slider. Just off the outside black. It was a tad outside. It's 2-2. Briseño stands back in, hitting 301 in 45 games. He'll swing and loop a pop fly to the right side. Foul ground, Hartshorn in foul territory, making the catch. And he shares a smile with Michael Holmquist. Reynolds faces the minimum. Time to stretch. Seventh inning, 11-1 Cubs on this Sunday. 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
10: Of the seventh inning, Brennan Hudson will lead off for the Cubs and an 11-1 Cubs advantage. In the game, Hudson has caught a very nice game for the Cubs in his first career start behind the dish. He has also picked up his first career hit and his first career RBI that was on an RBI double back in the third. He'll face a new Colonel's arm. Hudson leads off and swings and misses. The new Colonel's pitcher is right-hander Yasin Sanchez. We saw him earlier in the series. He replaces Mike McKenna. And Sanchez, the side-armer, pitches low and away. 1-1 on Hudson. It'll be the 9-1-2 spots in the Cub order. Slightly open stance for the lefty Hudson. And the 1-1. Swung on and hit in the air to left. Towards the track, backpedaling onto the dirt and making the catch is McCombs. One away in the seventh, back to the top of the lineup with Angel Cepeda.
20: For the Colonel's number 38, Yacason Sanchez. And now batting the shortstop, number 4, Angel Cepeda.
10: It'll be Cepeda, who has been on three times. Angel has singled and walked twice, scoring two runs. Slider from Sanchez is low. Cepeda really got himself back on track last night with an eighth inning single. It was right up the gut. He had an identical base hit to start the bottom of the first for the Cubs. And he was a big part of that multi-run first inning where, again, the Colonels, as Cepeda takes a strike, gifted the Cubs two runs. Cepeda singled, stole second, then he stole third. Josiah Hartshorn then walked. He swiped second base. The throw went to second. Shortstop at the time, Jose Salas, as Cepeda takes high, threw to third wildly. The ball buckled into the Colonel's dugout. And Cepeda and Hartshorn both scored due to the ball going out of play. And also, we do have some defensive changes to talk about for Cedar Rapids as the 2-1 is coming. Cracked on the ground to second. McDaniel has it towards the middle. He'll toss to first in time. We saw Briseño pinch hit for Salas last inning, so it is now Miguel Briseño playing third. Daniel De Andrade, or Danny De Andrade, I should say, is playing shortstop. So those are the two changes. De Andrade is at short, and Briseño is at third. Salas, the shortstop, out of the game. Kate Snell comes up in an 11-1 Cubs lead. Snell hits a ground ball over the mound. Might have clipped the pitcher. Either way, the shortstop's got it. De Andrade, the new shortstop, behind the bag at second, quickly throws out Snell. Cubs go in order. We are done with seven innings. 11-1 South Bend to the eighth on WSBT Radio.
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0: coming to the eighth inning with Tyler Reedy and Brady Gallo. I'm Brendan King. We'll get you a scoreboard update with Brady here in a moment. As the Cubs upending Cedar Rapids 11-1 on this Sunday afternoon. Pending something crazy happening here, the Cubs are going to split the series against Cedar Rapids and go to Great Lakes next week. Here's Cole Reynolds starting the eighth inning with a ball outside. To update you on the Midwest League and the Cubs organization, here's Brady.
1: Thank you, BK. Good news for the Cubs. The Sky Carp are losing to the Timber Rattlers in the top of the eighth inning. 8-2 score there. And Peoria with the Chiefs and the River Bandits. It's a 7-5 score.
0: Here's a ball clubbed in the air by Jason Bass. Towards left center, Snell and Lumpoy in the area. The center fielder Lumpoy makes the call on the catch for out number one.
1: Should mention that the River Bandits are winning that one 7-5. The rest of the games have gone final in the Midwest League. The Loons beat the Dragons 8-6. In extra innings, the Captains defeat the Lugnuts 11-9. Final score. And finally in the Midwest League, Whitecaps 8-2 over the Tin Caps.
0: We will see West Michigan next homestand 2 weeks from now. And that Sky Carp score is big because, pending those scores holding, Cubs will be a game back in the division entering Tuesday for the second half. Of course, the Cubs are already first half champs as McCombs takes the ball high. We'll get back to Brady in a moment. 1-0 on Jacob McCombs, who started this game with a leadoff home run against Ethan Flanagan. All Cubs since. There's a ball fouled at the plate. Go ahead, Brady.
1: Loy and the Cubs organization set to get going about a half an hour later for a 5:05 first pitch there. The AA and AAA levels have both gone final, and they're both losses for the Cubs. Org 6-5 at the AA level with the Smokies and the Lookouts. Lookouts win that one. At the AAA level, it's the Indians shutting out the I-Cubs 2-0. And finally, in the big leagues, Cubs in the driver's seat 10-2 over the Royals.
0: Appreciate it, Brady. Scoreboard updates brought to you by South Bend International Airport. Brady will have a full breakdown of those ball games in the postgame show. The 1-1 hits McCombs on his back. Hit by pitch. Really, the Colonels have not mustered up much offensively. The McCombs leadoff home run in the first. Since then, their base runners have been scattered. Since the inning-ending double play in the fourth, with Ethan Flanagan on the mound, the Colonels have had just three base runners. A single in the sixth, a single in the seventh, and now a hit by pitch here in the eighth. 11-1 Cubs, Rodriguez comes up. Triple-A rehabber, Emmanuel Rodriguez. We saw him a bunch with Cedar Rapids in 2023. As he checks his swing at a Reynolds sweeper, ball one. No swing, confirmed the base umpire, Austin Maychak. Rodriguez still ranked as the Twins' number three prospect. Reynolds is ready, and he will pitch it. Low and away, 2-0. Two balls, no strikes. And here is the next delivery. Way outside, ball three. How about the Rattlers with five runs in the sixth inning to go up big on Beloit today? Series next week in the Midwest League. There are some big ones. The kick and the 3-0 in the dirt. Beloit will take on Peoria. So that is Peoria's opportunity as Rodriguez walks. Back-to-back base runners for Cedar Rapids. It'll put McCombs at second. Probably the last opportunity for Peoria to really put themselves back in the division race. Wisconsin will be at Cedar Rapids next week, so the Rattlers, they're trying to hang through in the division. Obviously, Wisconsin was right in contention in the first half before the Cubs stormed past them. Here's the pitch to Mercedes. He scoops a pop fly to foul territory on the right side. Near the Cub dugout, Hartshorn can't make the catch. He tried to reach over that Camberwell shelter area and pull it in. That would have been impressive if Josiah could have done that. It's a strike on Mercedes. Quad Cities will host Fort Wayne. Tin Caps have scuffled. As you heard from Brady, the West Michigan Whitecaps really had their way with Fort Wayne this week. And kind of the same thing for Quad Cities. They're trying to hang in there. Now, they are right in contention in the West Division for the second half, so don't discount the River Bandits and them potentially making a run here. The 0-1 sweeps outside, 1-1. A little thunder is starting to roar around the ballpark. In the East Division, there are also some series of note next week. 2-1, 1-away, the pitch. Low and in, ball two. Dayton will visit Lake County. The Captains, after the trade deadline, they had their roster impacted. Obviously, the Cubs took 4 of 6 games in Eastlake in the series prior to this one. And they'll get the first half champions from the East, Dayton. So Lake County, an opportunity to earn some big W's. Reynolds finds the zone with a strike here. It's 2-2. Lansing and West Michigan from Grand Rapids. You know, the Lugnuts, they had a horrendous start to the second half, but they are now playing much better baseball. West Michigan, if there's anybody in the Midwest League that benefited from the trade deadline, it was the Whitecaps. The kick and fire. Hit hard to center, but hanging up for Lumpoy to settle and make the play. Runners stay where they are. So that's your look at the Midwest League for next week. And we'll see if Cash Mayfield makes his Tigers organization debut. The Fort Wayne Tin Cap left-handed ace faced the South Bend Cubs 3 times in the first half. There's an opportunity. Cash Mayfield might face the Cubs for a 4th time if he starts here at Four Winds Field next homestand. He did not pitch against his former club, the Tin Caps, this week. That would have been a little weird, especially in his former home ballpark. Tait gets under a drive to deep right field. Lubo settling in front of the warning track with room to make the catch. Tait just missing what would have been his 20th home run of the year. Inning over. Good job by Reynolds. 11-1 Cubs in the 8th on Sports Radio WSBT.
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0: with you as always from the Pella Windows and Doors broadcast studio. It's been a good one for the Cubs, utilizing two runs in the first, four in both the third and fourth, including the first career hit for Brennan Hudson. Get a look at it on MILB TV. Ripped up the right field line. Josiah Hartshorn added a home run earlier. And he's going to lead off the bottom of the eighth for the Cubs. That home run from the fourth was a no-doubter. Good look from our crew there. Thanks for the game recap. That first pitch was fouled off of Cedar Rapids catcher Eduardo Taid. And Ryan Meyer, the manager for Cedar Rapids, and their head athletic trainer Katie Lordy will go out. And Taid is really shaking up here. But yeah, what an offensive day for the Cubs. Again, after scuffling a little bit through a majority of this week, this has been a really good one for the Cubs today. Gets them back on track, takes some momentum into the Great Lakes Series starting Tuesday. Two in the first, four in the third, four in the fourth, and one in the fifth, as that foul ball seemed to go off the wrist of Taid, and he's getting attended to. Taid, a big prospect in the Twin system, 19 home runs. Impressive kid, too, 19 years old. Katie Lordy, their head athletic trainer, again, getting a look at that left wrist. And Taid has been in pain since. Catcher's available for the Colonels if Taid has to leave. Pena and Hernandez, they're both on the bench. So hopefully Taid is okay. Series opener for the Cubs coming up in Great Lakes on Tuesday. Again, that's a 7:05 start time. We'll be on the air that night here on Sports Radio WSBT at 6:45. And it's Taid's going to have to leave the game. This is a bummer. He is a very high-level prospect with the Twins, so hopefully he's okay. All the best to him, and Colonels are going to need a new catcher here. Either Luis Hernandez and or Ricardo Pena would be available. So we'll see who they want to choose. Again, the Great Lakes Series, off day tomorrow. Please stay tuned for the Cubby Corner radio program, which comes your way tomorrow night here on WSBT Radio at 7 p.m. Night games in Great Lakes, Tuesday through Saturday, all at the same time at 7:05. And a day game on Sunday for the finale. That will be a 1:05 finish Eastern time. A little earlier on Sunday, there at 1:05. It will be Ricardo Pena to come catch for Cedar Rapids.
1: Now catching for Cedar Rapids, number 30, Luis Hernandez.
0: Unless, actually, hold on here. That might be my mistake. That is Hernandez. Sorry to the guys back in the production room. That was my mistake. ...11-1 Cubs as Taid has to leave the game due to injury. If you're watching on MILB TV, you see the standings in the Midwest League. Again, as mentioned, don't discredit Quad Cities. They can very easily make a run here. Peoria, big series next week against Beloit. And again, that might be the Chiefs' last opportunity to really get themselves back in it. First pitch after the injury delay was outside to Hartshorn, and it is 1-1. Here's the wind in the pitch. Hartshorn cranks another one deep right center field. This one is going to hang up, though, for Mercedes, and he will make the catch. Hartshorn just got under it.
1: 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Please report to Guest Services. Chad Miller to Guest Services. Thank you.
0: One away in the eighth. Cubs will go for the win in the top of the ninth, but a couple more chances.
1: Matt Hallback
0: is 1-for-3 with a single, a run scored, and an RBI. 11-1 South Bend in the eighth. And the pitch by Sanchez slurves in for a strike. Some very ominous-looking clouds off in the distance to the left of the ballpark. Past the corner. That could be what is heading our way. Hopefully we'll wrap this up before. Obviously this game would be deemed official no matter what happens. It's 0-2. We're late into this game in the eighth inning, but would like to play a full nine, cap off the win. The 0-2, Allback takes it in the dirt for a ball. It's now 9-2 Beloit, or 9-2 Wisconsin, I should say, from Beloit. That came in the eighth inning. Quad Cities still has a 7-5 lead on Peoria. Chiefs out hitting the Bandits, 10-7. Next pitch, big bouncer foul to the left. Scoreboard updates brought to you by South Bend International Airport. Brady Gallo will have a full scoreboard update for you in the postgame show. And I believe it has started to rain. It has started to rain. 1-2. And Sanchez is ready to work. In the dirt again, 2-2. Well, we were told to expect some rain today in somewhere in the 4 o'clock hour. It's 4:42 Eastern time. And it is indeed starting to come down. Some fans heading towards the concourse. Some are grabbing some ponchos and umbrellas. The 2-2. Way outside, 3-2. I see in the first row some ponchos are more quality than others. Here's the payoff. It's outside. Allback walks. 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
0: It'll be Luke Poy in his fifth plate appearance of the game. Alexi has singled twice and scored twice. Luke Poy also has a stolen base in the ballgame. Righty to lefty as Sanchez ready to attack Luke Poy. The pitch on the way. It fouls to the screen. Here's the 0-1. It's fouled. Didn't think that ponchos could cause a stir, but they are. In the crowd, due to a certain college logo being on the front side of our friend Tom's poncho.

0: 0-2 on Lumpoy. 11-1 Cubs, eighth inning, I should say. The pitch is outside. 1-2. 10-2, the Cubs lead the Royals from Kansas City. Former South Bend Cub Miguel Amaya having a strong day. Miggy is 2-for-5 with 3 RBIs and a homer. The 1-2. Breaking ball is tapped to the right side. Backhanded by McDaniel. Can't handle all of it. He knocks it down. It will be a base hit for Lumpoy. His third hit of the ballgame. Three-hit day, Lumpoy. His best game as a South Bend Cub so far. And Holmquist will come up looking for more in an 11-1 Cubs lead.
1: Michael Holmquist.
0: We'll go over some more Cubs stats. As there's one out, and Holmquist stands in, checking his swing at a pitch inside. He did not go. Three-hit game, Michael Busch. Ian Happ is getting hot. He has another home run. Happ with 3 hits, 2 RBIs, a homer, and 3 runs scored. It's usually this time of year when Ian starts to get hot. The pitch. Outside, 2-0. Michael Conforto has 2 hits. Nico Horner has 2 hits. Nico recently pitch hit for by former South Bend Cub Pedro Ramirez. And Peter Armstrong has a base hit and a walk. The 2-0 pitch. Holmquist jams it foul. On the mound, Matthew Boyd was excellent. You can now officially call Matthew Boyd a former South Bend Cub. Remember, he rehabbed with South Bend back in June. Quality start for Matthew Boyd. 7 innings, 2 runs, 5 hits, 3 strikeouts. It is the newest Cubs reliever currently in the game, the former Angel Ryan Zephyrjohn. 2-1 delivery. In on the knuckles of Holmquist inside, 3-1. Convenient that Reedy is not in the booth when his Royals are getting beaten 10-2. I get it. 3-1, the pitch to Holmquist. He has walked. Now the Cubs, 10-run lead isn't enough. We're in the bottom of the eighth. Logan Poteet is coming up with the bases loaded.
1: And brings up the DH, number 21, Logan Poteet.
0: Walks for the Cubs, presented by Best One Tire and Auto Care. Convenient you walk back in after I called you out. Did you happen to hear that?
2: I did not. What's up?
0: I said it was convenient that you weren't in the booth when your Royals are getting beaten 10-2.
2: Well, I mean, we're at the stage of the season where I am just fine with seeing the Cubs beat the Royals. Only thing with the Royals that matters is individual performances. I mean, they stink.
0: Well, your boy,
2: they stink.
0: Yeah, your boy Gags was pretty good last night.
2: Yeah, it was a nice game from him. But yeah, I saw Matthew Boyd. Was it 7 innings?
0: Yeah, 7 innings. A couple former River Bandits in the lineup for the Royals: Tyler Tolbert, Kyle Isbell,
2: and Gags.
0: I never saw him.
2: Yeah, he wasn't there too long.
0: Yeah. Tyler Tolbert was there forever. Good for him. Here is Potsy checking his swing at a pitch inside. He did not go on the appeal. Bags loaded full of Cubs, looking for some more. Sanchez from the windup. Pitches to Poteet, and this is taken for a strike. Getting towards the 3-hour mark of today's ball game. This is a game that the Colonels led 1-0. Poteet looks at a strike, top of the zone. It's 1-2. Ball and 2 strikes on Logan Poteet. And the pitch on the way. Big bouncer hit to the left side. Gloved by the third baseman. The throw to first is high and in and out of the middle of the first baseman. One run is already scored. Coming home to score another is Lumpoy. Going to third is Holmquist. The Cubs get 2 runs out of that. And it's 13-1. Wild throw by the third baseman, Briseño, who did not start this game. He came in as a pinch hitter. And that was his first action at the hot corner. He had to leap up to grab that, do a spinorama, and fire to first.
1: Right field.
0: Poteet will reach. Two runs score. 13-1, and again, Hallquist went to third on the play. Cubs lead by 11. Actually, make that 12. And Lubo takes a strike. It is 13-1. And the pitch. Lubo cracks it on the ground, foul to the right. Scoring the runs, Hallback and Lumpoy. Hallback has scored twice in the game. Lumpoy has scored three times in the game. 13-1 South Bend. And the pitch to Lubo. Taken low. They give Poteet the single, by the way. So Logan will get a couple RBIs. Actually, check that. It's a single and an error. So Logan will get one RBI. He still has two in the game, though. And the pitch. Way outside and low. It is 2-2 on Gary Lubo. There's still one out in the inning. The Cubs rallying big again. 13-1 your score on this cloudy and suddenly dark Sunday afternoon. And at the corners, the pitch to Lubo is fouled off of the catcher. Oh boy. Hernandez is now in some discomfort. Cedar Rapids just trying to get out of Dodge here. After Eduardo Tait, their starting catcher, had to leave the game, Hernandez takes a hard hit there. And not in an area you'd like. This is the second time in the inning that Brian Meyer and an athletic trainer for Cedar Rapids have had to come check on a catcher. This is the assistant athletic trainer for Cedar Rapids, because Katie Lordy was already attending to Eduardo Tait. This is Morgan Leitenberger, their assistant athletic trainer. Ooh, big flash of lightning. Obviously, if we were in a little league or high school game or a college game, it would have been stopped with that. And some big thunder. And some more big thunder. And I believe the umpires are going to ask the managers to come together here. Actually, they're going to ask Jairo Rubio, the head athletic trainer, or head groundskeeper. I guess he could be the athletic trainer if he wanted to. Jairo Rubio, the head groundskeeper for the Cubs, is giving the weather report to the umpires, and we might pause here, and obviously if we pause, that would likely be it. 13-1, the Cubs lead in the bottom of the eighth. A big flash of lightning and a couple of roars of thunder. And the umpires are going to call the Colonels off the field and the Cubs as well. So mid at bat for Gary Lubo. He's going to have a seat. And I believe the umpires are asking the Colonels what they want to do. Because again, it is a 13-1 ball game. We'll keep it right here on Sports Radio WSBT. Obviously, the tarp is about to be pulled. I would imagine, though, that's going to be the ball game. And the game would be concluded in the eighth inning.
1: Fans, your attention, please. For your safety, please head to the concourse area.
0: Fans are going to obviously head to the concourse. Umpires will go to their clubhouse. The Cubs will as well. Poor Brennan Hudson is still in the on-deck circle. He wants to take one more at-bat. He's had a good day. And rain is starting to come down further. But obviously in the eighth inning, it's a 13-1 Cubs lead. I actually do not know the rule since the Cubs have scored two runs. Do you know this, Brady? Since the Cubs scored two runs here in the bottom of the eighth, are those runs going to count if this inning is not concluded?
2: That's a good question, but I'm probably not the guy to ask because I have no clue.
0: Well, you play baseball and thought I'd give you an opportunity.
2: I appreciate it.
0: How about you
2: here,
0: type it into some AI?
2: I'll put it in the Google machine.
0: I'll tell you what. Let's take a timeout. You punch it into some AI, and we will update you on when we get back of what the plan is going to be. The Cubs lead the Colonels 13-1. Big roars of thunder and flashes of lightning have made their way into South Bend. And we have paused. Would imagine that's going to be it for the game. The question is what the final score is going to be. I'll also ask Pete Yarbo, the Cubs' official scorer, about what the plan is going to be, if those runs will count or not. We'll take a timeout. We'll come back next on Sports Radio WSBT.
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0: We come back as the tarp is being put on the field here at Four Winds Field this evening. 13-1 as we have entered a rain delay. Obviously, this game being in the eighth inning is going to be deemed complete. I would be very, very, very, very surprised if we play more baseball today, with it being Sunday, getaway day. The Colonels have got to make a bus ride home. They will have a home series starting against the Wisconsin Timber Rattlers on Tuesday, so they want to get home. Obviously, the Cubs are going to have an off day tomorrow before opening up a six-game series at Great Lakes on Tuesday night at 7:05. And with it being close to the post-game show and this game likely to be completed with, let's get Brady's scoreboard update knocked out of the way now on Sports Radio WSBT. Scoreboard checks are presented by South Bend International Airport. And again, with the Cubs ahead 13-1, would imagine this game is going to be completed and deemed complete here. Just talked to Pete Yarbo, too, by the way, the official scorer for the South Bend Cubs. He believes the two runs the Cubs had just scored before the game went into a delay will count, since the Cubs are the home team. Cedar Rapids had an opportunity to hit in the top of the eighth, and this is not confirmed, but at least from what he believes from his instructional training, Pete Yarbo believes that those two runs will count, so this game is likely to still sit at 13-1. Before we went to the break, the Cubs picked up a walk from Matt Hallback, a single from Alexi Lupoi, a walk from Michael Hallquist. Logan Poteet also singled, and two runs had scored. Let's get you a South Bend International Airport out-of-town scoreboard update with Brady.
1: Thank you, BK. The South Bend Cubs game, one of the only games that was left being active in the Midwest League, but looks like it's headed to a close here. One more game, actually, looks like it's just about to finish up in Beloit with the Sky Carp and the Timber Rattlers. The Rattlers struck first with two runs in the top of the second, courtesy of a two-run double. Both teams traded one run each in the third inning. The Sky Carp then made it just a one-run deficit in the bottom of the fifth with an RBI ground out. But then the Rattlers had a big top of the sixth inning, scoring five runs. The big swings were by Taden Hall and Luis Pena in that frame to put the Rattlers up by six. And just recently, Daniel Dickinson put them up by seven in the top of the eighth with an RBI single. And that is the score we stand out now in the bottom of the ninth. Rattlers three outs away from a seven-run victory. Moving on, one game still left active in the Midwest League, and that is the Peoria Chiefs and the River Bandits. In that game, both teams struck for one run apiece in the second inning, but then it was River Bandits going out in the lead in the top of the third, scoring two runs courtesy of a Chris Brito two-run single. The Chiefs cut the lead down to just one with a single of their own in the bottom half of the third, so 3-2 QC after three frames. The Bandits then put four runs on the Chiefs in the fourth inning. It was Stone Russell and Eric Torres combining on the effort. Russell with an RBI double and Torres with a three-run shot. So 7-2 QC. The Chiefs just recently in the bottom of the fourth tagged on three runs courtesy of an Ian Petrutz and Braden Smith. They both hit back-to-back RBI doubles. So a two-run game there. 7-5 QC currently. The rest of the games in the Midwest League have gone final, but we'll start in Dayton with the Dragons and the Loons. The Dragons in the bottom of the second opened up the scoring with an RBI single. The Loons then took the lead, however, in the top of the third, scoring three runs with a two-run home run and a sacrifice fly. The Dragons would get back in the scoring column in the bottom of the fourth. Nathan Neville with a solo shot. Both teams tagged on two runs apiece in the sixth innings. And the Dragons in the bottom of the seventh, they scored two again with a sacrifice fly and a bases loaded hit by pitch. The Loons would tie the game in the top of the eighth courtesy of a

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1: And then three more runs with a Luis De La Cruz two-run single being the big swing. And then guess what? Another solo home run to give them a four-run lead. 8-4 score at that point. The Lugnuts then tried to rally back, scoring two runs in the bottom of the seventh. Ali Camarillo with a two-run shot, and then they tied the game in the bottom of the ninth with two more runs, courtesy of a two-run single. So an 8-8 tie in the bottom of the ninth, and it went 1-2-3. So into extra innings we go. The Captains get the first crack at it, and they score three. Jeffrey Mercedes had the game-winning RBI with a two-run home run to give the Captains the lead. The Lugnuts did score a run in the bottom half of the 10th with a sacrifice fly, but that would be the final score, 11-9. Lake County wins it. In Fort Wayne, it was the Tin Caps and the White Caps. The White Caps jumped out to an early six-run lead. It was 6-0 by the end of the fourth inning. The Tin Caps, they broke the shutout in the bottom of the seventh with a Carrington Cross RBI single. But the White Caps got those runs back in the top of the ninth. They scored two with a two-run bomb. Cross again collected his second RBI of the day in the bottom of the ninth, but it would not be enough. West Michigan wins that one 8-2. That'll wrap up the Midwest League. Moving on to the Cubs organization at the low A level with the Pelicans and the Fireflies. That game is getting ready to get started in about 3 minutes, or at least it's supposed to. 5:05 scheduled first pitch there from low A. At double A Knoxville, that game has gone final with the Lookouts and the Smokies. The Smokies, they got on the scoreboard first in the top of the first with a sacrifice fly. Carter Trice went at a two-run lead in the top of the fourth with a solo home run. From there, the Lookouts got on the board in the bottom of the fifth, scoring on a throwing error. Both teams traded three runs in the seventh inning, so a 5-4 score from Chattanooga at that point. But in the bottom of the ninth, the Lookouts walked off the Smokies. They scored two. They tied the game with a bases-loaded hit-by-pitch. And then it was Jay Allen walking off the game with an RBI single. So Lookouts win the series finale by a final score of 6-5. At the AAA level in Indianapolis with the Indians and the Iowa Cubs. In the bottom of the second, it was a sacrifice fly for the Indians. And in the bottom of the fourth, an RBI single that would give them a 2-0 lead. And that would be the only offense of the day for either team. The Iowa Cubs only collected one hit in the game. A fantastic performance by the Indians pitching staff. That one hit came courtesy of Ben Cowles in the second inning. Four different pitchers combined on the effort. A great pitching performance for the Indians in a 2-0 victory. Finally, at the major league level from Kauffman Stadium in Kansas City, it's the Cubs and the Royals. The Cubs, they've been playing some great baseball lately, and they came out hot again. At the top of the first, they scored first, a sacrifice fly. They would make it 3-0 in the top of the second, scoring two runs. Michael Conforto and Nico Horner both knocked in runs in that frame. Bregman again made it 4-0 with another RBI base hit in the fourth. The Royals got in the scoring column in the bottom of the fourth. They scored two with a Starling Marte two-run home run. So 4-2 Chicago after four innings. Then the Cubs put the nail in the coffin, seemingly in the top of the sixth. They scored three. Bregman again, an RBI base hit. Ian Happ, his 20th home run of the year. This time a two-run shot, 7-2 Chicago. And then just recently they scored another three. Miguel Amaya, a three-run shot. So 10-2 Chicago, and the bullpen would make those runs stand up. 10-2, Chicago wins it. BK, back to you.
2: All right, Brady, thank you so much. In the background, some rain moving into the broadcast booth, so I had to do a little drying, a little window closing, but we are all good. Again, the status of this one from Four Winds Field, the South Bend Cubs and the Cedar Rapids Colonels have entered a rain delay in the bottom of the eighth inning. 13-1 your score. Just talked to Pete Yarbo, the head athletic, the head official scorer here at Four Winds Field, and Pete did determine that the two runs that the South Bend Cubs scored in the bottom of the eighth inning before the delay, although the inning did not conclude, the runs will count because the Cubs are the home team. If the Cubs were the road team, those runs would not count, as we saw last Sunday in Lake County. So we are all in a current rain delay. This game.

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1: It's about time to hand out some bets. Each day on the show, Graham's Gambling is what we call it. And today...
0: It's time for Graham's Gambling. Let's make some money.
1: Okay, this can't be ignored any longer. Mondo, why are you so ready for Graham's Gambling? Each week, like, I'm going to get there.
2: He wants to make money.
1: I get it. Is this an opportunity for you to play the Pattinson drop?
2: Yeah.
1: So that way when you make some money, you can then just start yelling at people around you, the beggars, if you will.
3: Somebody get these beggars out of here.
1: Just, that's what you'll do after these bets cash. So how about we hand out some bets? First, revisiting our hot streak on baseball came to a close last night. The Guardians got out to a lead against the White Sox, couldn't hold on to it. The White Sox rallied to beat the Guardians last night. Unfortunately, Gavin Williams couldn't quite get there for us. The Guardians are up 2-1 in the third right now. That's top three in Chicago. Do have a baseball bet for tomorrow, though. My Baltimore Orioles are facing the Minnesota Twins. Trevor Rogers is the best pitcher on the Orioles right now. That dude's going to get paid in the offseason. And for some reason, it's only minus 112 against a guy who spent the last decade playing for the Orioles, starting against his former team. He was traded a week and a half ago. Dean Kramer is starting against Baltimore. If it's Trevor Rogers against Dean Kramer, you go Trevor Rogers 10 times out of 10. And that's what we're going to do at minus 112. So passing that along to you to start things off. We're exactly 1 month away from the Seahawks and Patriots meeting to open the season, and we're betting against both teams this year. Seahawks under 10.5 wins. These odds, by the way, courtesy of our friends at DraftKings, minus 105. We're going to take the Seahawks at 10.5 wins. Still think they can make the playoffs at 10-7. The Patriots, this is our favorite bet, though. To miss the postseason altogether, Patriots plus 184. Whoa! That's a crazy price. Patriots plus
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4: Welcome into the South Bend Cubs postgame show on Sports Radio WSBT. It's official. Today's game between the South Bend Cubs and the Cedar Rapids Colonels has been completed in the eighth inning. Your forward final score is going to be 13-1 as the Cubs beat up on the Colonels today. After credit the Colonels, they came to play in the middle of the week. The Cubs won the opener 6-0. And then won Wednesday's game that was completed on Thursday following a Wednesday suspension 4-1. Colonels won the normally scheduled game on Thursday 4-2. They beat up on the Cubs on Friday night 15-2 and then shut out South Bend last night 7-0. So today's win, much needed from a Cubs perspective, 13-1 your forward final score. The final line scores in this one, the Cubs with 13 runs on 13 hits. They did not make an error. The Colonels posted a run, 5 hits and 3 errors in the game. We're waiting on the winning pitcher and the losing pitcher as the game is being wrapped up on the MILB Live Game Day page. But again, a 13-1 final, a game that the Colonels led 1-0 right away. It was a leadoff home run by Jacob McCombs that started the game against Cubs left-hander Ethan Flanagan. Flanagan, he had the leadoff man on in his first 3 innings. And what was really impressive out of Flanagan, he retired the next 3 batters in both the first and the second. In the first inning, after the homer, it was a lineout by Emmanuel Rodriguez, a strikeout by Yasir Mercedes, and a lineout by Eduardo Tait. After walking the leadoff man in the top of the second, Flanagan responded by striking out the next 3 men. And the Cubs would gain the lead following the top of the first inning, and they were gifted 2 runs by the Colonels after Angel Cepeda singled. Cepeda stole second base. Josiah Hartshorne then walked. Cepeda stole third. Hartshorne stole second. But on the Hartshorne play, the throw went down to second by Cedar Rapids catcher Eduardo Tait, and the throw then went to third by their starting shortstop, Jose Salas. The throw was wild to third, then banged into the Colonel's dugout on the third baseline. Cepeda was able to score because the ball went out of play, and because he was awarded two bases on the play, Hartshorne also scored, and it was a 2-1 Cubs lead. Flanagan would continue his fine work, working four innings of one-run baseball, three hits, three walks, and five strikeouts. The third and fourth innings is when the Cubs really exploded offensively. Bottom three straight singles by Matt Hallback, Alexi Lumpoy, and Michael Hallquist. A fourth single in the inning by Gary Lubo added two more runs. And then Brennan Hudson stepped up to the plate, mashing his first professional hit, a double up the right field line, traveling to the right field corner. It scored Lubo, and the Cubs scored four times in the bottom of the third. In the bottom of the fourth, leadoff single by Cade Snell. Josiah Hartshorne then mashed a long two-run homer.
5: As Becerra, in his 27th appearance of the year, prepares his next two-strike pitch to Hartshorne. Here it is. Snell goes, got a great jump, and Hartshorne launches. Goodbye. A bullet of a two-run home run to right, and the Cubs go up 8-1.
4: That's Tyler Reedy on the call. Josiah Hartshorne's 13th home run with the South Bend Cubs. Cubs weren't done. They picked up a one-out single from Alexi Lumpoy. Michael Hallquist walked. Logan Pochett then singled before Gary Lubo brought in another run on a sacrifice fly. South Bend added one run in the fifth on a RBI groundout by Matt Hallback. And in the eighth, before the game concluded due to rain, the Cubs added two more runs. Stats from the bottom of the eighth count because the Cubs are the home team. Last week in Lake County, their stats from that top of the eighth inning did not count, and they had their four runs taken away. Today, they get two of those back. A walk by Matt Hallback set up a single by Alexi Lumpoy. A walk by Michael Hallquist, and right before the break, Logan Poteet singled. So Poteet still winds up with a multi-hit game. Out of the Cup bullpen, Adam Stone was the winning pitcher. He worked a six-pitch quick-paced top of the fifth inning. Taking the loss is the Cedar Rapids starter, that's Cesar Lares. Cole Reynolds is credited with a save with three scoreless innings of his own. And with that, Cubs saves are brought to you by PNC Bank. 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Some saves are wins for the whole community, like a PNC empowering save that helps support people with intellectual and developmental disabilities. For every save earned by the South Bend Cubs during the 2026 season, PNC Bank will donate $100 to Logan Community Resources Incorporated. PNC Bank, brilliantly boring since 1865. Again, the game was called after a big flash of thunder and, or a big flash of lightning, I should say, and a loud roar of thunder. Right in the middle, Gary Lubo's at bat, and it is continuing to downpour at Four Winds Field with tons of thunder and lightning. Tarp is on the field. Thankfully, they do not have to worry about that and getting the field ready for another ball game tomorrow because tomorrow's an off day. We've got the Cubby Corner radio program coming up tomorrow night at 7 o'clock with myself and Tyler Reedy. And the Cubs are on the road at Great Lakes starting on Tuesday. We'll take a quick timeout. When we come back, we'll name our Pegs player of the game. We already got you, Brady Gallo's out-of-town scoreboard update brought to you by South Bend International Airport. But just of note, with the Beloit Skycarp losing to the Wisconsin Timber Rattlers today 9-2, Cubs will enter Tuesday a game back of Beloit's lead in the second half West Division for that second-half standings fixture. We'll come back next with more South Bend Cubs postgame on Sports Radio WSBT.
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4: This copyrighted broadcast is presented by authority of the South Bend Cubs and may not be reproduced or retransmitted in any form. And the accounts and descriptions of this game may not be disseminated without the express written consent of the South Bend Cubs. A downpouring Four Winds Field. Again, thankfully, we do not have to have a play a ball game in this ballpark for a couple weeks, so no worries about all the water that is on top of that rain tarp right now. It is coming down with some thunder and lightning. Hope everybody's safe out there. Time to name your Pegs player of the game. Let's go with Josiah Hartshorne. He homered and doubled and also walked in the game. Hartshorne now with 13 home runs on the season with the Cubs. 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The first trip to Midland for the South Bend Cubs since April of 2023. It has been a while, without a doubt, and the Cubs will open up a six-game series against the Great Lakes Loons. 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My thanks to my broadcast partner, Tyler Reedy, as well as Brady Gallo, and our studio producer, Matt Embry. This is Brendan King, hoping you enjoyed the broadcast. We know that you enjoyed the outcome. In a shortened eight-inning affair, the South Bend Cubs crush the Cedar Rapids Colonels. The Ford final score, the Cubs 13 and the Colonels 1. We'll talk to you tomorrow night on the Cubby Corner. And from Midland, Michigan, Tuesday night, 6:45 pregame and a 7:05 first pitch. So long, everybody.
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10: Where we're going?
1: Nah. 310-804-0949 if you want in. We mentioned in Graham's Gambling that we expect both the Seahawks and Patriots to take a step back. You know, the WNBA deserves to be put in timeout. So that's what we're doing. WNBA, you just
11: right.
1: Sit. To quote another Anchorman movie, we can go for days. Yeah, champ, how about you sit the next couple plays out? Yeah, it's probably for the best. We mentioned in Graham's Gambling, the Seahawks, the Patriots, they're taking steps back this year. And we'll tell you why that's the case next on the Josh Graham Show.
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22: Now, the latest forecast from the WSBT Weather Center.
26: Showers and storms expected this evening. Some could be strong with damaging winds as the main concern. Occasional rain and thunder tonight. Lows near 70. Off and on rain lasts into Monday morning, then getting a brief break. More rain and storms expected Monday afternoon. Some strong. Warm and muggy tomorrow. Highs low 80s. We'll see daily chances for off and on rain and storms through midweek. I'm WSBT 22 meteorologist Jessica Burns.
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4: Showers and storms expected this evening. Some could be strong with damaging winds is the main concern. Occasional rain and thunder tonight. Lows near 70. Off and on rain lasts into Monday morning, then getting a brief break. More rain and storms expected Monday afternoon. Some strong. Warm and muggy tomorrow. Highs low 80s. We'll see daily chances for off and on rain and storms through midweek. I'm WSBT 22 meteorologist Jessica Burns.
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